0: $151 million package to improve safety. Police Chief Commissioner Mike Bush says the PSOs will be deployed at shopping areas and other crime hotspots, including at Sunshine, where a shopkeeper was killed after being bashed by a gang of thugs.
1: After the tragic incident in Sunshine, we've deployed more staff into that area. We've deployed our public order response team, beat teams, our mounted branch. So I think most Victorians know what those areas are. We want to deploy into them with more visibility and more activity.
0: Telstra's gifted its chief executive, Vicky Brady, an 11% pay rise to $6.8 million. It comes despite 1,200 job cuts at the telco and the catastrophic network outage which cut off 000 calls. Telstra signalled it will keep cutting jobs as it simplifies the business. The job losses lifted its redundancy bill by $92 million to $206 million this year. ANZ has posted $1.9 billion profit for the 3 months to the end of June. It's a 1% increase on the same quarter last year. Well, free on-the-spot urine tests are happening in the CBD right now until 1pm so Melburnians can check the health of their kidneys. Kidney Health Australia's campaign, called the Great Australian P-Take, is at Melbourne's Baptist Church on Collins Street. Kidney Health Ambassador, actor Shane Jacobson, says 2.5 million Aussies are unaware they're living with markers of kidney disease, with 90% of kidney function lost before any symptoms appear.
2: Kidneys, you can have up to 90% kidney failure before you even know it, notice it or know the signs. And we know women are fantastic at getting checked for breast cancer. We know men are getting better at getting checked for bowel cancer. But the one that seems to get left behind for some reason is kidney health.
0: In finance, at the open, the All Ordinaries down 10, our dollar 70.62 US.
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0: better. Dean Solomon has dismissed reports he could not work with Mark McVeigh, likening it to an episode of Home and Away. The interim Essendon coach is contracted for next year, but is weighing up a return home to northern New South Wales to be with his family. Solomon says the reports are nothing more than gossip.
4: We don't know where they've come from. They're obviously rumours. One of my best mates since the age of 15. I've known Hurdy since the age of 17. I'm not sure. And the talks of me potentially, you know, not being here next year, whether that stimulated a bit of that conversation, we're unsure. But, yeah, I feel like it's a bit of an episode of Home Away, to be honest. But
0: Melbourne midfielder Liv Purcell makes her return tonight from an ACL injury as the AFLW's Round 1 continues at Icon Park. Australia's first test against Bangladesh starts this hour in Darwin. Scott Boland's been dropped in favour of Josh Hazlewood. Lucas Harrington says it is a dream come true with his transfer to Hull City confirmed, the 18-year-old signing a five-year deal worth around $33 million. That's the latest news and sports.
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6: I'm Daniel Brewer with your local news and sport. A new online program is being launched to help mothers across Gippsland who use alcohol to cope with anxiety. The Matilda's Centre's Dr. Katrina Pryor says it's an unspoken problem.
7: Not every mum wants to admit that they might be drinking, particularly if they're breastfeeding, but we want to bring awareness to this, that we know motherhood is difficult, it's overwhelming, and there are evidence-based strategies and ways of coping without relying on alcohol.
6: Latrobe City Council is calling for stallholders to be part of Latrobe City's Children's Expo. The free event will be held on Tuesday the 27th of October. More details can be found through their website. In sport, a major milestone will be reached in local football this weekend with umpire Barry Lawrence officiating his 1,000th match. Lawrence will reach the milestone during the Mid-Gippsland League clash between Morwell East and Merbeau North. That's the latest in local news and sport.
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6: Your four-day forecast for Gippsland and the Valley. There's a strong wind warning for the central and east Gippsland coast. Cloudy with a light shower possible through the morning. Tomorrow, cloudy with a medium chance of showers, 16. Saturday, partly cloudy with showers, 15. Sunday, chance of morning fog turning to a cloudy day, 16. The Valley, 15. Sales, 16. Bairnsdale or Boston Lake, 17. Currently, it's 11 degrees.
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12: It is 7 past 10. 1-3-6-9-3 is the number to call. Just a reminder, visit amasom.com and tell your pricey telco where to go. Lord Mayor Nicholas Rees joins us in a moment. He's got, a three-point plan to get people back into the CBD. First, though, some emails. Frida says owning your own home is very important when you retire. That's true. Frida says we own our own home, we are on the full-age pension, and we have a small amount of superannuation. But she says we don't have much extra to live on. Well, yes, but you're right, Frida. Look, one of the biggest things that causes poverty or the indicators of poverty in older age is people who don't own their own home. If you own your own home, you've got somewhere to live, especially if you've paid it all off. And if you have a house and you get by on the age pension, it is not a luxurious life, but it is a life nonetheless. If you're forced to rent, life gets very difficult. Harry says, Tom, are you concerned with the Liberals' campaign promises? It seems like they plan on throwing money everywhere in a state where we don't have much money. My biggest issue with this state election coming up, Harry, is the fact that Ben Carroll has pretty much adopted all the Liberal Party policies. So when Jacinda Allen was the leader, you know, she was going to plough ahead with the suburban rail loop and the Liberals were going to pause and review it. Now Ben Carroll is going to pause and review it. Working from home was going to be legislated before the election by Jacinta Allen. Now Ben Carroll has said, oh, look, we might worry about that in a year's time, and I suspect probably it won't ever happen now. Ben Carroll has said he's concerned about wasteful public spending and wants to get the debt down. Well, that's a Liberal Party policy too. So if both of the major parties have essentially the same policies on these big ticket issues, oh, Ben Carroll wants to get tough on crime, so do the Liberals. If they have the same policies, it will come down to more a question of who do you trust? Do you trust Ben Carroll, given that he was Deputy Premier for the last 3 years and before that in the Cabinet? So he was part of the decisions made by Daniel Andrews and after him, Jacinta Allen. Or do you trust the younger, not yet tried out, Jess Wilson? That's really the choice we're going to make. 1-3-6-9-3. We spoke with entrepreneur Tini Suntavatana before. Her business, Tory's Bakehouse, was broken into and perhaps not ransacked, but quite a lot of stuff stolen. She runs a number of hospitality venues in and around the CBD. And over the last few years, she's had 6 or 7 break-ins, and it's getting difficult for her. Our next guest, as promised, is the Lord Mayor of the City of Melbourne, Nicholas Rees. Good morning.
13: Good morning, Tom. Great to be with you.
12: Well, look, I don't know if you heard the interview before with Tini Suntavatana. She runs and owns Tory's Cafe, Tory's Bakehouse, and a place in Carlton called Humble Rays. She said a couple of things. She said, first, crime is an issue because her staff and her customers don't feel safe. Secondly, she says working from home is a problem because there aren't as many people coming into the CBD. What are your plans to deal with this?
13: So, look, I didn't hear that caller, but I certainly know at least one of those bakeries. So, yeah, good on them for having a go in Melbourne. I know they do a good job. Look, on the crime front, you and I have talked about this before. We want to see more police on the street.

0: done a survey of their memberships, 87, 90% of workplaces have embraced hybrid working, flexible working, and working from home arrangements. So if 87% of businesses are already doing that, you've got to ask the question, why do you need legislation? Why do you need a new layer of red tape in Victoria? Why in a national employment market, Australia-wide, do we need a one set of rules in Victoria when, in fact, already 87% of employers are already kind of moved with the times? The world did change fundamentally after COVID. There is new flexible workplace arrangement in place. Why do we need new legislation, new red tape to address an issue which doesn't seem to be an issue?
1: All right, thank you for your time, Nicholas Rees there, Lord Mayor of the City of Melbourne. And it's a good point. Again, businesses and are keen to attract good employees. And if you've got some employees, you say, look, one or two or maybe even 3 days a week, I'd really like to work from home because it will help me, then just let the business and the employee sort that out themselves. And we've had some unofficial legal advice which suggests if you make working from home a human right, because that's what the government's planning to do, stick it in the Human Rights Charter, given that there's a lot of jobs where it's impossible, I mentioned this the other day, you know, you're a garbo or a nurse or a truck driver or whatever, then how can it be a human right when some people simply cannot avail themselves of this right? And that will cause problems, legal problems. All right, 133-693, mornings at 3aw.com.au. What, if anything, would bring you back into the CBD as a worker, as a shopper? Maybe you're like Darren James, you like to go to the theatre on a regular basis. What would make you come into the city more often? That's what the Lord Mayor wants at 18 past 10.
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1: It is 21 past 10. 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About an hour ago, Chris Judd, former Carlton and West Coast footballer, now investment manager, said he fears a death tax is on the agenda. Warwick via email says, well, if we end up with a death tax, will we have a birth tax too? Well, don't put it past them. Sally says there was an article she read in last Sunday's Herald Sun about unschooling. Unschooling? Well, we're going to talk about school refusal later on, and it's appropriate on a day like today when, well, I don't know how many protesters there will be. Let's say it'll be several hundred, but school-aged children having the afternoon off school to protest against Pauline Hanson. 133-693, mornings at 3aw.com.au. Joe joins us. Joe, good morning.
14: Morning, Tom. Look, could you tell Nicholas Rees, if he wants to get more people back into the CBD, he should change back the parking signs around Albert Street and MacArthur Street around St Pat's Cathedral. I used to finish metered parking at 6:30 p.m, so a lot of people could go in and park there, see a show, have a meal at a restaurant. Now they're two-hour metered parking till 10 p.m. I drove by the other night. They are empty, so his grab for cash has failed, but he's stopping people coming in. So my friends and I, we don't go to the restaurants in the city anymore because we can't park there.
1: Yeah, it's a good point. It's a good point, Joe. You're right. I've noticed that a bit too, where it used to be that the end of metering took place at 6 or 8 o'clock. So if you went out for tea or out to see a show, you would be all right. But yes, they go for extra money and it becomes counterproductive. No one parks there. It doesn't matter how strict or how expensive the parking is. You're not making anything out of it. All right, near St Pat's Cathedral. Thank you, Joe. I'll look into it. Mark, hello. What have you seen?
15: Well, I was in Coles.
1: Sorry, Mark. We might just get a clearer line for you. I'm struggling to hear what you were saying. I think you said you were at Coles, but not much beyond that. 133-693. Jenny, hello.
16: Oh, hi, Tom. I was just on the point of earlier how you said, who would you trust more, the opposition or Labor?
1: Yeah.
16: And we're talking a lot about corruption. Isn't witnessing corruption, in your opinion, worse than actually partaking in corruption, in my opinion, from a moral perspective?
1: Oh, look. Yes, I mean, there's an old saying, you know, the standard you walk by is the standard you accept. I mean, I suppose if we have this Royal Commission into corruption, the big build I assume you're talking about, then we'll find out whether current or former leaders or ministers have engaged in corrupt behaviour. But at the moment, we don't know for certain, and we won't know before the election, Jenny.
16: Well, and that's not what I'm getting at more. I'm getting at more of, if you're in the party and you're saying you had no knowledge of anything, you haven't seen anything, but, you know, deep down, you know, let's just dig a bit deeper. If you're around that environment and you're turning a blind eye, the old saying, how does that make you,
1: Jenny, it's a good point. It's a very good point. And this will be the biggest problem for Ben Carroll. And again, we are in touch with his people. I hope to get him on the program next week. We'll see. In that he was a very senior person. I mean, the last 3 years, he was the number two leader in the Victorian government. He was deputy premier. He was education minister. He held several other cabinet portfolios going back quite a few years. I think he was first elected back in 2012 or 13. And yes, the way cabinet government works is, I mean, you all sit in a locked room and you argue things, but when you decide upon a policy and you come out, everybody supports it. But it also means if something goes badly wrong, you can all be blamed for it too. And what Ben Carroll is trying to do now is sort of indicate that Dan Andrews and Jacinta Allen got a lot of things wrong, but he is different. He's actually said, I am not Dan Andrews, I am not Jacinta Allen, but he was part of their governments. So, again, my point, Jenny, it sounds like you might have made up your mind, but when everybody votes at this upcoming state election, we're actually going to end up with two lots of policies which are pretty much the same. Suburban rail loop, the same. Cut back on crime, the same. Pause and review the suburban rail loop, the same. Try and get the budget back into surplus and reduce debt, pretty much the same. Work from home, same policy, probably won't even happen now. So rather than focus on the policies, which is what one would normally do, you have to say, right, who do I trust to implement this? Do I trust Ben Carroll, who, while he is new, was part of the Allen and the Andrews governments? Or do I trust Jess Wilson, who is not tainted by those governments? Thank you, Jenny. And we'll talk more about the election in the next 3 months, obviously, 3.5 months. Now, Mark is back with us. You said you were at Coles, Mark, and something happened?
17: Yeah, at Noble Park yesterday afternoon at 2:15. And it was two young
1: Germans. Oh, dear. The phone's back on the blink. All right, something happened at Coles at Noble Park involving two young people. Mark, we'll try and talk to you off air and see what exactly went on. 133693, mornings at 3aw.com.au. Rob, hello.
18: Yeah, good morning, Tom. How are you going?
1: Yeah, good, Rob.
18: Mate, just want to make the comment that this work from home as a human right is a ridiculous concept.
1: I mean,
18: it makes a mockery of all things that are human rights.
1: Yeah, I mean, you know, the right not to be discriminated against, you know, because of your skin colour or your religion. I mean, they are appropriate human rights, but the right to work from your home versus coming into the office is not the same sort of thing, is it?
18: No, it's crazy. It's a stupid concept. I mean, clean air, clean water in Australia, probably, you know, safety, public safety and the right to free movement across states. That's
1: freedom of
18: human
1: speech.
18: Rights that shouldn't be involved in. But the government just got to get out of it, mate. It's ridiculous.
1: Well, look, I agree, Rob. And what was interesting about what Nicholas Rees said, and he's in an unusual position because he's come from the Labor side of politics, but on the question of work from home, he's on, more on the business side. Nicholas Rees said 87% of businesses already have embraced some form of working from home. So why do we need a special human right for the remaining 13%? And in any case, Rob, I mean, you can probably list, as I can, many jobs where it is simply impossible to work from home. Garbos do not work from home. Nurses do not work from home. People who serve you coffee at a cafe do not get to work from home. So it can't be a human right when some people simply cannot enjoy that right. That's why the whole thing is stupid. And I suspect now, given that Ben Carroll's put it off for a year and the coalition sort of supports it, but only reluctantly, I suspect it'll just die a natural death. We'll never see it, which is a good thing. Rex, hello.
19: Yeah, g'day. The whole thing about this business working from home, it was to keep the country running because COVID hit.
1: Yeah.
19: So they said you can work from home.
1: Well, they didn't just say you could. They made it compulsory.
19: They signed on to work at Joe Bloggs' building. Now, all of a sudden, they signed on to work there. If they didn't want to work, if they wanted to work from home, we'll let them go and try somewhere else because that bloke employed them to be at his building.
1: Yeah, and you know something funny about building, Rex? During COVID, and thank you for the call, most of us were forced to the extent that we were able to work from home. But construction workers were given a free pass throughout COVID and they were still able to go to the construction site and work. And I never understood. I knew a bloke who ran, he was a solo gardener, like he'd go around to people's houses and mow their lawns. Council lawn mowers could keep mowing lawns, but he could not mow lawns because he was privately employed, he employed himself. Yet construction workers could go en masse to building sites. And I remember asking the state government about this. They said, oh, construction's a really important industry. Well, to each individual person, their job is incredibly important to them. To say that, oh, some industries are more important than others, I thought was terrible. And, I don't want to go back to that. It's now 5-6 years in the background. But the point was some very strange decisions were made. But you're right. I did not like working from home back then. I felt it was forced upon us. But now there's a lot of people who really did like it and, frankly, Jacinta Allen thought there were votes in it. 133693, mornings at 3aw.com.au. It's 10:30. News headlines now with David Armstrong. David, good morning.
20: Good morning, 11 o'clock. The Premier is sending PSOs into shopping malls, shopping centres. This is the answer.
1: Don't we already do this?
20: We do it to a degree. We're doing a lot more of it here. 150 extra PSOs will be coming online and they will be sent out to shopping malls.
1: Because Jess Wilson said to us here on Monday that they're going to get even more PSOs and put them into hospitals. So, PSOs become, it's a bit like in Italy, where they have multiple police forces. We're going to end up with know, the police and the PSOs. And someone rang me before and said that you said that it's going to cost $151 million to train 150 extra PSOs.
20: No, I don't know.
1: Is that right? That.
20: No, I think that's the investment in them. I'll go and check that number. It's a $151 million package to improve safety. Whether that is the training, I imagine, no. That's the whole
1: it's the package.
20: Mike Bush says that he's behind this 100%. Particularly in light of what happened at Sunshine, that the Good Samaritan who...
1: Van Viet Trong.
20: Yes, yeah. What happened there. Elsewhere, Telstra has gifted its chief executive, Vicky Brady, an 11% pay rise. She will take home $6.8 million a year. This comes despite 1,200 job cuts at the telco. They've taken 4% of their workforce away.
1: Can I tell you, I got convinced by Telstra to upgrade the internet in our house. And it's actually worse than what it used to be because they put the fibre on, but they put it in a strange location.
20: Oh.
1: And so the modem they gave us, there's some parts of the house where it doesn't work.
20: Yeah, no, I've been there. Well, there was the job cuts, but also remember the network outage. That's being investigated. We'll look after that next year, but that will not impact a remuneration package this year. One of the side events for the upcoming.
1: Actually, I have an apology to make. Oh. It wasn't Telstra. It was Foxtel. I get the internet.
20: Foxtel.
1: Yeah, you can buy the. It's still Telstra internet, but you get it via Foxtel.
20: Yes.
1: So technically, I have to blame them.
20: Okay. Done. Legal disclaimer. One of the side events for the upcoming NFL game here, and it looked good. Remember Joe Montana, San Francisco 49ers, legendary quarterback and a man with many, many stories to tell. He was here for two interview sessions. He was going to do sit-down interviews in a theatre setting. Personal circumstances.
1: Because I heard him talking here and he was saying how there was traditional rivals and he loves Melbourne.
20: And I love coming to Australia and all the rest of it. No, just in the last hour or two, that event has been cancelled. In sport, Dean Solomon's dismissing reports, he cannot work with Mark McVay, says it's gossip. He says he's likened it to an episode of Home and Away. He shook his head this morning in a bit of disgust when someone asked him about it. He goes, "Don't be silly. It's like an episode of Home and Away."
1: Nice things happen in Home and Away, as well as explosions and love affairs and whatever.
20: And identical twin brothers. All of that at 11.
1: Thank you, David. 133693 mornings at 3aw.com.au. In a moment... linguistics with Professor Kate Burridge from Monash University. In particular, I want to look at words and phrases that we use that don't really mean anything. You know, and we've discussed this one before, like footballers who begin a response to a question with yeah, nah, or yes, no. Julia Gillard, we've got some audio of this, used to say moving forward all the time. One of my favourite ones is when someone says something, I say, I hear you, which doesn't actually mean I agree. It just means I hear you. Well, that's irrelevant. 133693, or when people say my truth, there's the truth, and then there's my truth, which is somehow different from the truth. Calls for Professor Kate Burridge in a moment at 25 to 11.
0: One man, one official world record. 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
1: 22 to 11, time to take a look at an OnDeck unsecured lightning loan. For fast-moving small businesses, go to ondeck.com.au. A couple of quick emails. Scott says Joe, who rang before regarding parking around St. Pat's Cathedral, says there are multi-level car parks in the CBD, flat rates of only $10 to $15 after 5 each night. That's a cheaper alternative. I agree. There is a lot of, well, not very well-used parking in the CBD anymore. And Trish says, I would come into the city more if we had more frequent and better train services. She says, I catch the train from Pakenham. Yeah, I think part of the, a couple of those lines are now interrupted by the Cross City Rail Tunnel, and you have to change at places like Caulfield. Trish, thank you for the email.
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27: Isn't that religious? How we know the earth to be banana shaped?
28: This new learning amazes me, Sir Benedict.
1: I was thinking about former Prime Minister Julia Gillard the other day, and she had a favourite phrase she used to say a lot that I think meant absolutely nothing.
29: Moving forward, move forward together. Move Australia forward. Moving forward also means moving forward.
1: Moving forward also means moving forward. Now, you know, if we're talking about the passage of time, it's very difficult to move in any direction but forward. Professor Kate Burridge, good morning.
30: Good morning, Tom.
1: And yeah, we've talked before about footballers who respond to a question with yeah, nah. Mm-hmm. A lot of people, I like to say to someone, I hear you, which doesn't mean I agree. It just means I've heard what you say.
30: That happens to be one of my bugbears.
1: Yeah, I hear
30: if anyone
1: you.
30: Says, I hear you, too.
1: Yeah, what do you
30: usually
1: mean?
30: Usually means they're not going to take any notice of what I'm saying.
1: And something that's emerged out of, I don't know if the civil rights movement or maybe it's Black Lives Matter, but people say, I have my truth. So there's the truth, and then there's my truth.
30: It's interesting, isn't it, that my truth, a lot of things going on with my truth, I think, but it's joining that, I don't know, Orwellian collection of words this century, like truthiness and,
1: yes,
30: you know, post-truth, truthful hyperbole, alternative facts.
1: But what I love about my truth is you can't argue with it. Someone can counter what you're saying. You say, well, I have my truth. And that's all there is to it.
30: Yes.
1: It doesn't matter if you've got a video recording of this event. I have my own truth, and so you cannot argue with me.
30: You do wonder what's going to happen to the word truth, though.
1: Well, that's right. What does it mean?
30: What will you? Yeah, and if you think about it, I mean, we're always loose with the truth, and that is why words like really and very, which was also a strong word with truth. The verily buried in the middle of it. There are a lot of those. Really, yes, truly. They all weaken with time.
1: Yes.
30: And the fact that, you know, we don't think about really and truly in that way anymore or very, it's just that that happened a long, long time ago.
1: Mm. And the one that I like, I hear you. It gives people the impression that you're saying you agree with them. Mm-hmm. But you've also can say, well, if asked, no, I don't really agree with you. I'm just saying I heard what you had to say.
30: What you had to say.
1: And weirdly, in Japanese, now I stand to be corrected on this, but I read this decades ago. The Japanese word hei, which means yes, can be interpreted different ways. Mm-hmm. And when Australians would go over and try and do business in Japan, this is going back decades, you know, the Japanese people would say hei, and they'd say, right, we've got a deal. Mm-hmm. And whereas what the Japanese hi would mean in that context is, you know, we hear your proposal, we acknowledge it.
30: Yes.
1: Now we'll go and have a look at it.
30: Yeah.
1: And so you get this mismatch of what the two sides thought. Mm. Have we got an agreement or haven't we?
30: Yes.
1: And so, you know, yes doesn't mean yes, I agree. It just means yes, I acknowledge what you have to say.
30: It is a problem with language. it's not like a, you know, a system, logical. Not every one of these words are true or false. But, you know, I mean, that's the weakness of language when it comes to that sort of situation. But it's also the strength of language if you think about it, because it has to cover a whole range of different activities and human behaviour. And
1: yeah, but the problem is, of course, if words don't have precise meanings, you know, you say, I hear you, I say, I hear you, and you sort of have to understand Tom is not saying he agrees with me, he's just sort of saying he acknowledges me, but you have to know that that's what I mean.
30: Well, that's right, yes, exactly.
1: And Julia Gillard, when she kept talking about moving forward, now that was at a time when her prime ministership was under some threat, is that just trying to put a positive spin on things? We are moving forward.
30: That's what it seems to be, because it's usually in the same breath as restructures and job losses, but it's trying to put a positive spin. Or it's just, sometimes it's just plopped in there, I think, particularly going forward as one. But it's usually in the same breath as job losses.
1: I suppose you could say, you know, like in a car, I mean, you can move forward or you can move backwards. Mm-hmm. But if you're talking about the passage of time.
30: Yeah.
1: It only goes forward, as far as I know. So,
30: well, you know, we've been moving forward and going forward for centuries. That expression has been, but it was full of optimism, and it was meant more literally. Now it's just been bleached, and that's again another feature of semantic change or meaning shifts, that they become more abstract. They also become more subjective. So, one that struck me recently when I heard someone use gaslighting. I mean, that was a very powerful, you know, form of psychological trauma where, you know, the reality would be manipulated.
1: Yes.
30: So the other person would feel that they're losing their mind. But now it's kind of, well, you might say you're gaslighting me, and what you really mean is you've got a different opinion to me.
1: Yes, that's right. Because there was a movie set in San Francisco where, I forget what it was about, but the next door neighbour wanted the other neighbours to leave their house. And so he would, you know, do things and steal things out of the house. So they sort of went mad and they couldn't understand why things kept disappearing. And in a sense, he was gaslighting them. He was making them think this place is haunted or whatever and that they would leave.
30: Yep.
1: But now it just means, oh, you know, like I get accused of it all the time by my young producers, you know. I say, look, you have your opinion. And then there's the correct opinion, which,
30: which is mine.
1: Coincidentally, it's mine. And they say, you're gaslighting me.
30: That's right.
1: All right, 133693, words and phrases that either mean nothing or the meaning has changed. You know, Julia Gillard would say moving forward, footballers say yeah, nah. I like to say
30: that's not.
1: Well, I know you think it has meaning, but
30: of course it does.
1: I just think it's the brain starting up. you might have your own truth, which is separate from the objective truth, and that's okay these days. 133693 mornings at 3aw.com.au. 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
1: It is 11 to 11. Professor Kate Burridge is with us. Words and phrases that don't really seem to mean anything. Like moving forward, like yeah, nah, like I hear you. Kristen, good morning.
14: Good morning, Tom. Morning, Kate.
30: Good morning.
1: What's
14: I've got two thoughts on this. The first one is in many American dialects, they use go ahead when they say go ahead and send me the email and go ahead and add the chicken and go ahead and ask the question. And it just doesn't add any new information and drives me crazy.
1: Yeah, I said that. You could just say send me an email. But it probably softens it a bit, doesn't it?
30: It does. And, yes. And I would actually disagree with you, Tom. They're not meaningless little phrases. They are full of meaning. And if you take them out, if you strip out those words, I mean, obviously, when they're over, it's like a flavour in cooking, overused, it becomes tiresome. But they're part of, as I've said before, the verbal cuddling strategies of chatting and talking. And, you know, and we come across as very blunt. We can do if you strip out little words like you know, I mean, I think, yeah, no. I mean, yeah, no is, because I've studied that one carefully, that's full of meaning.
1: And Kristen, what was your second example?
14: The second one is it's a bit of a trend at the moment. People are kind of dissociating from their thoughts and they, instead of saying, I'm imagining this, they're saying, my brain is this, my brain is that, you know, my they're kind of adding in that.
30: And it's interesting, Kristen, because you just used a bit, and that is a beautiful example of these little phrases, because bit actually comes from bite. So once upon a time, you could only say something like a bit of bread because it was a bite. And it's been emptied of all that meaning. And now little a bit, because that's another one I've been tracking with a colleague. It's a fascinating little word, particularly in Australian English. You know, what's it adding to a bit of a trend? But it's softening, like you said.
1: Yes. And because people say I'm having a brain explosion, or if they said something silly, oh, I had a brain fart or whatever. And they're almost like separating, as Kristen just said, the brain from themselves, yes. Which is a...
30: Which we like to do, Jeff.
1: Well, it sort of says, I'm not really responsible for this. It's just my brain doing it. Or, you know, people say, you know, you let your mouth run away from you.
30: Yes.
1: Again, as though you don't control it. Mm-hmm. All right. Thank you, Kristen. Craig, hello.
0: Morning, how are you two? How are you?
1: Yeah, good, Craig.
0: I'm just curious as to why, particularly New Zealanders, keep on putting A after every statement they make. So, how are you going, Tom, mate?
1: Yeah, Canadians do it too. Is it like what they call the interrogative? Is it sort of indicating this is a question?
30: It can do. It's another one with multiple meanings, but it's a way of bringing in, you know, the person you're talking to without actually giving them the floor. You're just sort of waking them up a bit.
1: Yeah.
30: It's a bit like other languages have them, gel, nishtbar, you know.
1: Because if I say, how are you going? But in Canada, they wouldn't say, how are you going? But they'd say, you know, how are you, E? And Kiwis, I don't know, I'm not sure the ad's anything, but they do
30: often
1: do
30: it's
1: it.
30: At the end of a statement, so it's not clear it's a question until you put the A with the rising intonation.
1: Whereas, of course, what we go up with the rising intonation. Yep. How are you going? Would you like something to eat?
30: Well, that's all right, because that's a question. Yeah. I'm going well.
1: Yeah. Alan, hello.
2: Hi, Tom. I love your show.
1: Thank you.
2: And especially I loved your dad as well.
1: Thank you.
2: I just want to say the phrase, to be honest, it's used by everyone, and it sounds like everything that you have said before is dishonest.
1: Yes, it's there's a few ones like that. Like we were talking about similar ones the other day. Like you're right. To be honest, like okay, so what? If you haven't said to be honest, could we just assume you're lying? Or if I say to you, Kate, don't take this the wrong way, you probably will take it the wrong
30: that's
1: way.
30: Right. Exactly.
1: Or I mean this with the greatest respect. Yes. Actually, I mean it with no respect.
30: Yeah. I think lawyers are brilliant at this, and I gather the politer you are, the greater the legal boot is.
1: But to go back to Alan's point, is to be honest a way of saying what I'm about to say, not so much honest, is important. Mm. You know, I'm going to tell you something that you need to hear.
30: Yeah, they are kind of linguistic trumpet blast and fanfare. Often they will highlight something, yes.
1: Okay, good point, Alan. Thank you. Adam, hello.
13: Yeah, they are kind of linguistic trumpet blast.
1: Hello, Adam.
13: They will highlight.
1: We need you to turn the radio off, Adam. We'll get back to you in a moment. Jeff, good morning.
15: Oh, g'day there, Tom and Kate. Politicians, when they're asked a question and they start with, let me be perfectly clear, and they then go on to say a statement that has nothing to do with the question. And I sort of think, you know, do these people go to the chemist to buy their chops or what?
1: Yeah, Jeff, there was a woman who until recently was the Premier of Victoria who was the absolute master or mistress of that, I suppose. Tom, let me be perfectly clear. This was Jacinta Allen. And then she would say something entirely unrelated to what I had asked, which was frustrating.
30: I imagine sometimes it gives you a bit of breathing space. Mm. You probably have a few expressions, do you, Tom?
1: I do. Yeah. I do. And we do a lot of those just because often when things go wrong, we have to do them. Richard, we'll make you the lucky last. Go ahead.
16: I wonder why people insert "you know" into sentences. Because I often feel like saying, well, I don't know.
1: Yes.
30: Yes, again, it's one you shouldn't sort of think literally. It's plopped in there, sometimes overdone, I agree. And if it, you know, attracts too much attention to itself. But it's another one a bit like A, which is, you know, acknowledging the person you're speaking to.
1: But it sort of seems to say, like, as in you should agree with me, but it is also inviting you to share your own opinion.
30: That's exactly right, yes.
1: Yeah. All right, Professor Burrows, now I know you're going overseas for a few weeks to Germany for an honorary degree. Congratulations.
30: Thank you very much.
1: We'll catch up with you soon.
30: I look forward to that.
1: Kate Burridge, Head of Linguistics at Monash University at 5 to 11.
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1: It is almost 11 o'clock. News coming up in a moment with David Armstrong. After the news, I want to, on a day when a lot of secondary students are actually wagging school this afternoon to attend this protest that's against One Nation and Pauline Hanson. I mean, why that's so important to them, I don't know, but they're doing it. I want to talk about, after the news, school refusal. It is a growing problem in this country and in a lot of other Western countries. Something like 40% of kids do not attend school as often as they should. Also, David the Ox Schwartz will join us. We want to talk about weird sports. There's a new sport called Kenny Cross where you are attached to your dog and you run races together. How strange is that?
24: Don't Macca's walk, Macca's run to the new Quarter Pounder Barbecue Bacon.
3: Gippsland's Gold, part of the Ace Radio Network.
26: 13 degrees in Melbourne, a cloudy day, a top of 16. It's 11 o'clock. Good morning. David Armstrong. New official data reveals it would cost more than $12 billion to dump the suburban rail loop. Confidential documents were presented to Ben Carroll in his first days in the job as Premier. Mr. Carroll was asked about the project's future this morning's media conference.
31: There's only one party that wants to cancel and rip up contracts and cost jobs on the SRL, and that's the Coalition.
5: They have publicly said they will pause it. We are getting on with the job. We are going to do it in a more cost-effective way, and I will have more to say on that in the future.
26: High schoolers will join university students at planned Say No to Pauline Hanson protests across major cities and towns this afternoon. One Nation MP, Barnaby Joyce, accusing socialist school teachers of encouraging students to participate in rallies against his party. But National Union of Students President Felix Hughes says that's not the case.
6: That's not correct. This protest was first intended for university students, but I don't think it's surprising that young people in high school saw this and went, yeah, we're going to stand with you because this is our future we need to fight for. This is our schools we need to fight for. This is better universities we have to fight for and our rights as workers.
26: The nationwide rally is expected to attract thousands of young people opposed to the party's policies, particularly changes to the school curriculum. The rally in Melbourne to be held at the State Library. A car has ended up in a dam at Glenroy this morning after the driver tried to escape police. Here's Kiara Parker.
7: The Nissan Patrol was first spotted driving dangerously on the wrong side of the ring road just before 2:30 a.m. Police gave chase, fearing the public was at serious risk. The vehicle was driven along a railway line near Sydney Road as the driver tried to get away. Officers lost sight of it when alerted a train was approaching and then found the Nissan in a Glenroy dam, arresting a 33-year-old man hiding in the water thanks to help from the dog squad. He had to be treated for a bite mark. His female passenger was also taken into custody. Kiara Parker, Melbourne.
26: Prime Minister's rejecting claims the Commonwealth has had to intervene and provide a $2.5 billion bailout of a New South Wales aluminium smelter because its energy policy has failed. Anthony Albanese says the bailout of the Tomago smelter is about protecting the national interest. The facility had been set to close early at the end of next year when its current electricity deal expired. Costs would have doubled from 2028. NFL legend Joe Montana has pulled the pin on his Melbourne visit. He was scheduled for two speaking events in the lead-up to the historic game at the MCG, but he's been forced to cancel, citing unforeseen personal circumstances. In finance, the All Ordinaries down 44 points, our dollar 70.62 US.
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26: Dean Solomon admits it hasn't been easy living away from his wife and children. As interim Essendon coach, the Premiership Bomber is weighing up if he will stay on as an assistant next year, with the Bombers likely to name their next coach next year. He says he has a lot to weigh up.
9: I mean, my wife and kids live in northern New South Wales, so, you know, I've had 10, 11 months away from them at the moment. Is that sustainable long term? It's probably not, so that's part of the discussion.
26: Australia's won the toss and is batting first in the first test against Bangladesh. The Aussies none for 19. After the first half hour of play in Darwin. Lucas Harrington's transfer to Hull City is complete, the 18-year-old signing a five-year deal worth $33 million. And Americans Josh Kushner and Bob Iger buying the LA Lakers basketball team for a record-breaking price of nearly 17 billion Australian dollars. That's the latest news and sport.
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10: I'm Daniel Brewer with your local news and sport. The Glengarry Hotel is getting behind Gippsland farmers with the return of flannel for a farmer tomorrow. Locals are being encouraged to wear their favourite flannelette shirt and head to the pub to raise money for Farm Angels Australia, and bookings are essential. Less than 2% of motorists seeking compensation for vehicle damage caused by potholes are receiving payouts. Shadow Roads Minister Danny O'Brien says it's making life difficult.
11: Many people suffering damage and they're not getting compensation. At a time of a cost of living crisis, this is making life very difficult for thousands of Victorians who are seeing damage to their tyres, to rims, that sometimes runs into thousands of dollars.
10: In sport, entries are now open for the Virtue Homes Open and Junior Tennis Tournaments in Traralgon, which will be played next month at Traralgon Tennis Association. More information can be found through their Facebook page. That's the latest in local news and sport.
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10: Your four-day forecast for Gippsland and the Valley. There's a strong wind warning for the central and east Gippsland coast. Cloudy with a light shower possible through the morning. Tomorrow, cloudy with a medium chance of showers, 16. Saturday, partly cloudy with showers, 15. Sunday, chance of morning fog turning to a cloudy day, 16. The Valley, 15. Sales, 16. Bairnsdale or Boston Lake, 17. Right now, it's 12 degrees.
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1: 7 past 11. In a moment, school refusal. Look, it is a very complex area, and it is something that has increased quite substantially since the COVID years. But I read in The Australian this morning that nearly 4 in 10 children, 4 in 10, are now chronically under-attending school. Now, there's all sorts of reasons why. Some kids are victims of bullying, that's why they don't want to go to school. Some kids quite liked remote learning, which they did during COVID. They want to continue that. But it wasn't a thing when I was growing up, one way or the other. A couple of quick emails first. Chris says, don't these protesters, this is the anti-Pauline Hanson protest this afternoon, don't they realise, says Chris, that protesting does not achieve anything? When was the last time a protest changed something? Gee, I don't know, Chris. He'd probably have to go back to the Vietnam moratoriums in Melbourne in the early 70s. I mean, we did subsequently pull out of the Vietnam War, so whether that was the protesters or not, I don't know. And on phrases that don't mean much, Glenda says, when I was young, I would say to my grandmother, I don't care. And she would respond, don't care was made to care. Glenda says, I never understood it. We had a similar thing in my family, Glenda. If I said, that's not fair, my father would say, and it's not dark either. And that was the end of the discussion. 133-693, escape your pricey telco. 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Our next guest operates the school refusal clinic here in Melbourne. John Chellew, good morning.
13: Good morning, Tom.
1: Well, how bad is school refusal in terms of how prevalent is it these days?
13: Well, school refusal's been around for a long time. On steroids since COVID, rates have increased then when we did the school lockdowns. School avoidance, school refusal, school can't, if you like, has increased significantly since then.
1: Is that because some kids didn't quite like remote learning, or is it because the lockdowns legitimised the idea that you didn't actually have to be physically present at school?
13: Well, I think that's partly true, yes. Like, you don't have to be physically at work either these days, don't you? It's a topical one. But, yes, kids learned that they could learn online. They were then sort of really learning on screens, which has complicated the whole screen addiction issue. And, of course, going back to school has been challenging for many kids, particularly the more vulnerable ones with anxiety and depression, who become a little bit more isolated or, you know, from their friends or their sporting teams, which they've dropped out of as well. It's not just school.
1: Well, I read an article in The Australian this morning which quotes a clinical psychologist called Martine Prunty. She blames parents for a lot of it. She says parents, rather than teaching their children how to navigate life's difficulties, just give in to them. So if the child says, I don't want to go to school, the parent says, oh, I don't want you to be upset. Okay, you don't have to go to school. Do you think parents are part of the problem?
13: Oh, yeah, I think part of the problem is the right way to put it. I think there's school avoidance, school refusal and school attendance are different things. School attendance is one thing, school refusal is another. That's informed by emotionally based school avoidance. School attendance is a complicated issue with a, you know, relative to a whole range of things. They're not necessarily school refusers because of anxiety. They're just not attending, and three out of four parents have difficulty getting their kids to school every day.
1: Mm.
13: And I think it's 60% of kids are missing a day a fortnight, which is a significant amount, but they're not all school refusers. They could be school avoiders.
1: Right. So, because in the old days, we used to just talk about kids who wag school, who would, you know, back when most of us walked or took public transport or rode our bikes to school, we'd just say to our parents, I'm off to school now, see you later. And, of course, they just wouldn't go to school. They'd go down to the local shopping centre or something like that.
13: Yes. Well, that's always been the case. So I would classify that, if you like, as a school won't. You know, they're not going because of a behavioural reason, or, you know, they want to see their friends at you know, Southland, or they, you know, sometimes will, you know, lash school, you know, we used to call it.

0: John Chellew there operates the school refusal clinic. So it's a complex area, and I get that. It's been on the increase since COVID, because COVID sort of showed that, well, you could stay at home and get a form of education. Having witnessed it firsthand, I would argue it's a very inferior form of education. That's just my opinion. But I guess with some kids, if they physically refuse to go, I mean, what do? Do you literally throw the child over your shoulder if they're not too big and dump them at the school? I mean, that probably wouldn't work. 133693 mornings at 3aw.com.au. We'll go to some calls and some emails in a moment. The Ox is not far away. David Schwartz. I want to look at weird sports. We've come across this sport. I've never heard of this before. It's called canicross. Cani being the Latin for dog, as in canine. And it's where a runner is attached to their dog via a sort of complex lead. And the dog and the person run a race together against other dogs with their people. The race is somewhere between 2.5 and 10 kilometres. It's like sort of like cross country, but the dog and the human have to run together. Canny cross. Weird sports. That's ahead with the Ox. Calls and emails in a moment at 11:18.
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0: 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Margaret says, whatever happened to the truancy officers? It's a good point. I remember them when I was young. I mean, they'd patrol around, shopping areas, cinemas, that sort of thing. And kids who were of school age, who went at school during a weekday, they'd sort of go up to them and say, well, what are you doing? Where do you go to school? Why aren't you there? And there was a punishment if you were caught. I don't know if we still have truancy officers or not. 133693 mornings at 3aw.com.au. But look, I grasp it is complex. The issue of so-called neurodivergency, which is a sort of an umbrella term for autism, ADHD, ADD, ODD, and the other initialisms there, that also has grown. And when you medicalise a certain form of behaviour, it does give a child and their parent maybe an excuse. Right, you don't want to go to school. We've diagnosed you with ADHD. You don't have to go. Tony, good morning.
8: G'day, Tom. It's a slightly different angle on this, but it relates. So my wife's studying to be a teacher and doing teaching rounds at the moment in the Western suburbs, low socioeconomic area, a new school. On the rainy day, the class next door and her class, the numbers were down to 4, the class next door, 12 in her class, and she couldn't believe it. And it was, and the school was like, oh, yeah, that's normal. If it's raining, they don't really send them to school.
0: What, just because it's raining?
8: Yeah, that wet day, we could not believe it. And it's quite a multicultural school. So I think another factor is education importance to certain cultures and demographics, because that's a parent thing, not a kid thing.
0: Okay, well, that's interesting. I guess if these kids walk to school and it's pouring with rain, but I mean, yeah, people deal with that. I mean, that's what umbrellas and raincoats and things are for.
8: Oh, yeah, I agree. But I think there's other factors. And, yeah, we were shocked because our kids go to school, there's no difference in attendance, a different school.
0: So you think there are some cultural groups that don't value education as much?
8: I think so, yeah. But that's what we're trying to figure it out, because we're quite shocked, and we think the only thing that it comes down to is that, I think.
0: Okay, well, without saying it, I have an idea which group you might be talking about. Okay, well, thank you, Tony. 2 bottles of De Bortoli's Handcrafted Heathcote Shiraz coming your way, which is perhaps unfortunate, because most of the migrant groups that have come to Australia have valued education a great deal and have availed themselves of it. And again, look, our education system in this country and in this state is far from perfect, but it's still pretty good. And a lot of people don't want to hear this, but the facilities we have are actually pretty good as well. And the dedication of teachers, also pretty good by world standards. Trish, hello.
9: Oh, hi, Tom. I had 4 children in 5 years, so I had to be very organised and strict.
0: Yeah.
9: One day, my daughter, who was in grade 4 at the time, said she wasn't going to school anymore. I said, well, you've got 2 choices. You can get dressed and put your uniform on. This was after I'd established she wasn't sick. Or you can go to school in your pyjamas. She didn't believe me. I picked her up in her pyjamas. I dropped the other 3 off at school. Turned to her and said, well, are you going in your pyjamas or are you going in with your uniform that I've brought? She decided she was going to go in her uniform, and she never pulled that prank again.
0: Well, it's interesting. And that was the first and last time she ever did that?
9: Never did it again. Because she knew I would carry out my threat that I would take her in. I wasn't going to back down, and she knew she'd get embarrassed by it. So, yeah.
0: Yeah. Okay, it's interesting. My father was like that with supporting the Carlton Football Club. He said, oh, you can barrack wherever you want to, but of course, if it's not Carlton, you can go and find somewhere else to live. And I was probably 5 years old when he said that. All right, Trish, thank you. I mean, look, tough love is part of it. And, you know, and the trend of modern-day parents to want to be friends with their children rather than be parents. And perhaps we're all guilty of that at different times, that is, parents who have children. But, you know, school is pretty essential. And remote learning, which is, you know, online schooling, which we experienced during COVID, given the kids weren't allowed to go to school, it was better than nothing. And can you imagine if the COVID pandemic had happened before, you know, we had reliable internet connections? I mean, I just don't know how the kids would have learned anything at all. Thanks, Trish. April, hello.
10: Oh, hi, how are you?
0: Good.
10: So my experience is I have a neurodivergent son. He's in year 8. He actually has always loved going to school, struggled with the transition from grade 6 to year 7. And we are now registered for homeschool, but we want to go back to mainstream school. And to get him back into mainstream school, they just don't want these kids. They don't want them. I just had a meeting with his previous principal the other day, and they're like, oh, yeah, we'll think about it. We'll see how it goes. And he's a mature kid. He's a really smart kid. He's in year 8 doing year 11 math.
0: Is it because they think he's a bit behind now, or he might behave badly?
10: No, they think he might be distracting to the other kids. And I said, well, what does he call out? Oh, he calls out the answers. He rocks on his chair. So when he was in primary school, he had a wobble stool. Go to high school, they take these strategies away from them, and they just don't want them.
0: But April, is this a government school?
10: So we're in trying to get him back into the private school, and we are in the process of talking to three private schools, and they just don't want him.
0: Yeah.
10: And in the public school, you try and send a neurodivergent kid into a class, a school of 1,500 high school kids with class sizes of 30. That's also not really conducive to that kid learning, who is naturally smart.
0: Mm.
10: And so his attendance in his program that he's doing now in replacement of school is 92% attendance. And he's only missed those days because he was sick.
0: Okay.
10: He goes every day.
0: Well,
10: and we just want him in a mainstream school, but they don't want him.
0: Yeah, the problem with private schools, April, is that particularly the more popular ones, I mean, they knock back people for all sorts of reasons, and I guess they're allowed to do that. I mean, you can't be knocked back by a government school if you live in the area, because everybody has the right to go to school and to be educated. Private schools are a bit different. I mean, I don't know where you live and whatever. There are plenty of private schools which at the moment are struggling to attract enough pupils. They tend to be more all-girls schools than all-boys schools. But if you were to try maybe a different private school that has suffered a loss of pupils, you might find that they would let you in. But look, I am sorry for you, April, but yes, private schools can and do that. Maureen, hello.
11: Oh, Tom, I'd just like to tell you about my son. He's a sixth child, a beautiful boy, and we lost everything in Sydney, throughout our life.
0: Mm.
11: And he went to five different schools. He was 15 when we came down to Melbourne and had to go to another new school. And went to uni and all of that, and he's a father of two. Look, I think it's the parents. A lot of it is, parents looking for excuses. I don't know. I mean, it's just, he just accepted this is what it is.
0: Yeah.
11: You know?
0: Well, it's interesting, Maureen, because the reason this discussion sort of kicked off this morning was I just read this article by a clinical psychiatrist, I think, yes, clinical psychologist, Martine Prunty. I do not know who she is other than she wrote the article. But she blames permissive parents for a lot of the problem with school refusal, parents who want to try and remove obstacles in their children's lives rather than bring them up to accept that life will be full of challenges and you simply have to meet them. And if a child says, if one of those obstacles in the child's mind is going to school, this is what this psychologist argues, then that obstacle must be removed. We can't have my child being upset. You know, that's her argument, which I thought was, look, there's probably some truth to it. It wouldn't apply to everyone. And that's why we raised it. All right, look, thank you, Maureen. 133-693, mornings@3aw.com.au. On a lighter note, the Ox joins us in a moment. We're going to talk about sports that are a bit weird. We came across this thing called canny cross. So it is where runners are attached to their dogs by a hip belt and the dog wears a specially designed pulling harness and the owner and the dog run a cross-country race together against other owners with their dogs. And I've come up with a list of other quite strange sports, but people enjoy doing them. Nothing wrong with that. Canny cross, dogs and humans running in races together, quite literally joined at the hip. David Armstrong joins us first for the news headlines. He's a canny cross enthusiast.
12: Oh,
0: David,
12: no,
0: good morning.
12: No.
0: Look, here's a picture I'll show it to you. But she's got...
12: Oh, it looks like fun.
0: Yeah, she's got the Labrador and obviously whoever is the slower of the pair,
12: that's
0: the speed they go.
12: That's they go at, because after one or two Ks, I think dog beat human. Dog's way up in front. The news at midday... The Prime Minister has had to bail out an aluminium smelter in New South Wales.
0: It was $2.5 billion.
12: And you know why?
0: Why?
12: Because of the federal government's energy policy.
0: But
12: this smelter had a locked-in electricity deal, which under which it could operate and make a profit and do good things. That deal expires at the end of next year.
0: You know what aluminium is called in the metals world?
12: Aluminum.
0: No, no, no. It's called solidified electricity.
12: Oh, Rick.
0: Because that's the major cost. The huge amounts of electricity, these arc furnaces, has to be heated to, I don't know, 2,000 degrees or something. Mm-hmm. And electricity is the single biggest cost. If you do not have a cheap supply of electricity, you can't make aluminium.
12: That is exactly the reason why they said they were going to have to close it down, because the electricity price was going to double, 1,000 jobs.
0: Okay, so we have an energy policy which makes power more expensive. And then, lo and behold, suddenly aluminium production is no longer economic. So then we prop up the aluminium smelter with a subsidy instead of just going back to the old way of generating electricity. It's ridiculous.
12: Labor MP's had to defend herself after being called out for failing to attend that vigil on the Sunday for slain Good Samaritan Van Vietrong. You saw this a bit earlier
0: No, no. In fact, I spoke about this late last week. I found the Facebook post of the Labor MP in the State Parliament, I think it was. And she took a photo of herself in the gym and said, oh, it's a typical Sunday. I'm going to the gym. I've got to do something with the kids, cook some meals. And she didn't go to the vigil, and she was criticised for it.
12: And her reasoning was the event was an opportunity for the broader community to come together. She did not want her presence there to take away from their grief and trauma. But she
0: That is stupid.
12: And maybe she should not.
0: And Ben Carroll went there, so that argument goes out the window.
12: Do you want to buy a basketball team?
0: Is there one for sale?
12: No, because the Los Angeles Lakers have been sold for a record-breaking $17 billion Australian dollars.
0: $17 billion?
12: $17 billion for the Los Angeles Lakers. That'd have to be one of the top three or four sporting teams in the world.
0: It would.
12: For value. At the cricket, Australia's won the toss. We're adding first in the first test against Bangladesh in Darwin, 31 degrees, late showers. The Aussies, none for 45. All of that at midday.
0: Thank you, David. David Armstrong there. Another David here at the Festival of Davids. The Ox joins us in a moment. If you can think of a sport that in your mind is slightly weird, come and join us. 133-693. How's the mighty roar? And you should also get on the Dog and Bone right now and give us a call, because first caller through on 133-693. We're going to the running for a fabulous prize, a double pass to this year's Toyota Grand Final.
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0: It is 22 to 12, and well done to Gillian, or it could be Gillian. You never know with Gillians and Gillians. You're in the running for a fabulous prize. It is a double pass to this year's Toyota AFL Grand Final. We'll put another person tomorrow and another 5 next week, Monday to Friday. 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
21: 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That's how winning is done.
20: Sports with David the Ox Schwartz.
0: Now, there's an old saying that beauty is in the eye of the beholder, and it's also true with sports. There are some sports we regard as mainstream, and there are some we regard as a bit strange, a bit weird. Now, Ox, good morning.
22: Morning, Tom.
0: Have you ever heard of Kenny Cross?
22: No.
0: Okay. So, Kenny comes from the Latin, I think, canis, for it means dog, as in canine. Mm-hmm. Anyway, what this sport is, it appears to be, it's like cross-country, but, and I'll just show you a picture. So, the human has a special sort of hip harness on them, and that is tied to the dog. They've got about 10 feet of lead.
22: Yeah.
0: And basically, they run against other people who are also attached to their dogs. So it's like, you know, the human and the dog have to run together.
22: Well, how quick are the runners?
0: Well, they can only go as fast as, obviously, the slowest person.
22: You don't want to be having a whippet.
0: But the point is it wouldn't make any difference, because if you can't keep up with the whippet,
22: and
0: the whippet's attached to you, the whippet can't go that fast.
22: Give me a sausage dog. Or a bulldog.
0: But see, who thought this up? Now, they're having the Australian Championships, I think, in the Yu Yangs in a month or so.
22: The Yu Yangs.
0: And runner Jess Hercott has been picked to represent Australia at the Kenny Cross World Championships.
22: What's her dog? Tell me a Kelpie.
0: Doesn't talk about the dog. I think it's a Labrador. Yeah, it is. It's a black Labrador by the looks of it.
22: Okay.
0: But who thought this up?
22: I think a dog owner.
0: Yeah.
22: That was fit.
0: Yeah.
22: Who had a dog that liked to run beside him.
0: My dog can run fast. Well, yep. Yeah, but you're attached to your dog, Kenny Cross.
22: Yeah.
0: Right.
22: Yeah, silly.
0: Now, 2 weekends ago, when Carlton had its epic win against Brisbane, there was a very funny goal celebration by Matthew Cottrell.
22: Loved it.
0: And he does race walking.
22: Yes.
0: Now, I actually checked this out with the Carlton Football Club. It turns out Matthew Cottrell had been watching the Commonwealth Games.
22: Of course he had.
0: And he thought the whole action of where you race walk, he thought it was funny. So when he kicked a goal, he does a little race walk.
22: One of the great celebrations.
0: You know, where their hips go up and down.
22: And the shoulders.
0: But you can't in race walking. You always have to have 1 foot on the ground.
22: Yep. And actually, my dentist, Ray Montag, his daughter is our greatest walker, Jemima.
0: Oh, that's right.
22: Jemima Montag.
0: Yes.
22: So I had a toothache 3 weeks ago.
0: Yep.
22: And I messaged Ray, and I said, Ray, I need to come in. My tooth's in trouble. He said, well, good luck, because I'm over here at the Comm Games and you're not going to get your tooth fixed. So,
0: But it is unusual, because it is a sport, you know, normally when we test humans in sport, the idea is to get from A to B as fast as possible.
22: Yep.
0: And yet with walking, we make it as slow as almost possible.
22: No, but it's still the fastest of the
0: walkers. Yeah, but the fastest of the slow.
22: Yeah.
0: What about...
22: It is one sport that is not walking.
0: No. Well, it's not walking as most people do it.
22: It's a hybrid walk, isn't it?
0: Can I tell you when I one time in my life when I ran the, I think it was the Melbourne Half Marathon.
22: What time did you do?
0: I did it in 1:29 actually.
22: You which did?
0: I did. It's on the record.
22: Really?
0: 2004.
22: You didn't do what Ruiz did. You didn't jump on a tram or
0: cheat. I ran a marathon in 3:13 back in the day. So,
22: what?
0: Yeah.
22: No wonder you've had your two hips done.
0: Yeah, well, that's exactly right. Mm. But towards the end, I was starting to flag a bit, and I was passed by a walker. The walker could walk faster than what I could run.
22: They're good. They're good.
0: Here's another one. In Wales, a really big but weird sport.
22: We're talking
0: about
22: the country of Wales?
0: Wales, yes. Yep. Is bog snorkeling.
22: Yeah, like
0: so you have a 50-metre peat bog, which is sort of a slurry of mud and water and weeds and things, and you put on flippers and and you can't use your arms. This is the other thing. You have to just kick your legs.
22: It's a good sport.
0: It is a good sport.
22: What about cheese rolling?
0: Yeah, that's in the UK as well,
22: that's
0: I think.
22: That's in the UK. What about kabaddi?
0: What's that?
22: Kabaddi's a game.
0: Well, it's the Indian thing.
22: And Cam, what's his name, played at Hawthorn.
0: McAvoy?
22: No.
0: Anyway, it doesn't matter.
22: I've got the wrong name.
0: They run at each other, don't they?
22: Yeah, but they've got, it's like a handball hybrid.
0: I don't know.
22: Campbell Brown. He represented it and went over there and we're hopeless at it, but kabaddi was high profile because of Campbell Brown. He represented Australia, but I don't know of any other kabaddi champions.
0: Now, if you'd gone to Finland in 1992, you would have seen the genesis of a sport called wife carrying.
22: Love it.
0: So it favours, a bit like me and my wife, where the man is quite big and the wife is very small and petite, and you have to jumps on your back.
22: It's a good combination.
0: And you race.
22: Yep.
0: But you're carrying your wife.
22: Yep. You don't want the roles to be reversed, do you?
0: No, I don't think it would work.
22: And in our world today, does that happen for same-sex partners?
0: I don't know. It's all legal these days, Ox.
22: Of course it is.
0: Yes.
22: And we're all inclusive.
0: All right, come and join us. 1-3-6-9-3, mornings at 3AW.com.au. What is a sport you think is a bit weird that doesn't make sense? What about the trots? Now, I say this.
22: You're talking about horse racing trots?
0: Horse racing.
22: Harness racing.
0: Harness racing.
22: Yes, yes.
0: Isn't the horse restricted? The horse also can't gallop. It can't run as fast as it wants to. You have to restrict it to a canter or
22: something. There's two types. So there's pacers that do that.
0: Yeah.
22: You know, they go legs together. Or there's trotters who trot.
0: Right. But can the horse gallop?
22: No.
0: Why not? I'm just interested about who can go the fastest.
22: Well, you can gallop, but galloping doesn't mean that you're going to go faster. There's very few horses that gallop.
0: Well, here's another
22: one. They're able to move with momentum as quick as those that are pacing or trotting properly.
0: All right, now what about swimming? Who invented butterfly? Who invented the most complicated way to swim that most people cannot do?
22: Oh, that's easy.
0: And is slower than freestyle.
22: Susie O'Neill.
0: Yeah.
22: Madam Butterfly.
0: All right, weird sports. 1-3-6-9-3, mornings at 3aw.com.au. The Ox is going to stick around at 11:45.
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4: Along the Princes Highway in Traralgon is where there's some deals that you cannot miss out on. It's Mika from the Street Team here at Cherry Traralgon today, part of Valley Motor Group along the Princes Highway. And I am joined with Sophia, one of the faces of Cherry Traralgon. Now, Sophia, how are you today?
5: 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How are you?
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0: It is, 12 to 12. 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It's currently 13 degrees, our forecast top today. 16. Kevin, good morning.
9: Hi, Tom and Box. Jacinda wanted to bring Mac Tabardi in as a Indian vote grabber, didn't she? She thought it was going to make millions of dollars out of it.
0: I think she did. And what's the sport that rugby league players would be good at, where you just run at each other and smash into each other? It's like British Bulldog, but that was big too, and people say it causes concussion. But
22: what about face slapping?
0: Yeah, that's a weird sport, isn't
22: that's
0: it?
22: A good sport.
0: Yeah.
22: How would you go with the concussion rules with that?
0: What about in motoring? See, I've never understood with motoring how there's car racing, there's so many different classes. But funny cars, you know, they're these weird little cars with a gigantic wing on the top of them.
22: Yeah, yeah.
0: Who thought that up?
22: Yep, someone who built one in his garage and wanted to compete.
0: Yeah. Cliff, go ahead.
10: Good morning. I was sent to me some time ago a motor race. You would fit the track inside the MCG, but it was system eight. You know, you had your box in the middle.
0: Was there the risk that the cars would smash into each other in the middle, or would one of them be like a bridge?
10: No, there was no bridge. I never saw any smashes in the thing that they sent me. But boy, it was incredible. I think it was somewhere in Asia.
0: Okay.
22: I haven't seen it. Crash Up Derby was always a good one.
0: That was good, wasn't it?
22: That was good.
0: Just get an old car and just smash into people.
22: Just make sure you don't get your motor touched.
0: Yeah. In Finland, where they invented wife carrying, they also have a type of car racing. You can have whatever car you want, but you can't spend more than 2,000 euros on it. And in order to enforce that, anybody can buy your car for 2,000 euros. So if you go and secretly spend 5,000 euros, someone says that car's too good. They just buy it off you. And so you can have anything you want. You just can't spend more than a certain amount. The idea is you buy an old car and you do it up yourself.
22: There you go.
0: Michelle, hello.
25: Hello. What about curling? That's such a strange sport.
0: Yes.
22: The sweeping down.
0: The broom.
22: What's it
0: does
22: called?
0: Does the broom make it go faster or slower?
22: A brick or a rock? What's it called?
0: I don't know.
22: A stone. So when the stone comes down. I don't get it, but it's very popular.
0: In Canada, they love it. If you say bad things about it, they'll go you. Yeah. What about in New Zealand? Their most popular sport is rugby. Their second most popular sport, I believe, is netball. And the third is sheepdog trials. So they've border collies rounding up sheep, and it's on TV, and they time it, and they get very excited.
22: Yeah,
0: I'm not joking.
22: They don't get very excited.
0: No, they do.
22: Do they?
0: Well, they watch it on TV.
22: Okay.
0: I'm not joking. It is a real thing. Sheepdog trials in New Zealand.
22: Well, they are, you know, traditionally a sheeping nation, aren't they?
0: That's right.
22: Wool, not a sheeping nation. But
0: wool growing and mutton eating.
22: Whatever you do.
0: Jeff, hello.
11: Yeah, g'day, guys. How you going?
22: Well, good, Jeff.
11: Yeah, I reckon golf. I agree. Like golf.
0: That's weird.
11: Trying to get the lower score. Most people are trying to get the highest score.
0: Well, if it was about getting the highest score, I'd be pretty good at it.
22: Yeah, you'd win. And golf has more rules than, like, you worry about our rules in AFL.
0: Yeah.
22: Golf has so many rules. So many on everything.
0: There's a golf course I used to run through it when I could run, but I used to see people cheating. Like, the ball would go into the rough and they'd sort of look around and see if the other people were watching and they'd just sort of grab it and then, you know, just toss it sideways.
22: If you're cheating golf...
0: It's bad news.
22: Well, you're cheating against yourself.
0: Yeah, but you get kicked out of the club. And
22: oh, yeah.
0: People won't speak to you.
22: I know an ex-AFL footballer that got caught cheating, and not only did he get thrown out, but they threw his wife out as well.
0: I heard. With a look ahead to the afternoon's program, Tony Moclair, good morning.
12: They threw his wife out?
0: Yeah.
22: And she was on the board.
0: No, you've got to make an example.
22: That's what happens when you, you know.
12: Indeed. Yeah. Okay. Well, I don't know how that segues to the Odyssey, but it does.
22: Ooh.
12: If you look hard enough, it's gone bonkers. Odyssey at IMAX, 89,000 tickets have been sold. We'll give you the stats. It's just crazy. So the question today, what won't die? Albo and the Melons won't die as a story. Concussion won't die as a story. What will not die? And what movie belongs on the big screen?
0: Well, here's a Trivial Pursuit question for you on that word. What was the name of the nightclub in Saturday Night Fever? Answer, The Odyssey. So there you go.
12: Okay. Well, that connects John Travolta to Homer.
0: Yeah.
12: Neil Mitchell, he wants to know why we're angry. How angry is Victoria?
0: Well,
12: how much anger is there about?
0: Neil is perfectly placed to answer that.
22: You've got the best person to speak about it.
12: We will talk about that and a unique comparison, too, between our new premier and a legend of Hollywood. Get this, then, for a lineup after one. Shane Jacobson, Tim Lane, Kev Poulton will do Travel with Jammo, and there'll be that and so much more ahead.
0: No. Sounds good. Tony Moclair, straight after the midday news, starring Stephanie Wacklewick. Peter, hello.
13: G'day, fellas. I've got a few friends who have done the English Channel, but a number of years ago, an American swam it butterfly.
0: Right. So
22: you're kidding. Swimming, the whole lot.
0: Swimming the English Channel using the butterfly stroke. And you know, there's a thing, you're not supposed to wear a wetsuit. You have to smother yourself in sort of...
22: In lard.
0: Lard, basically.
22: Yeah. A friend of mine, and he was on this station with Tony Moclair, Brendan Cullen, has done it twice.
0: Yeah.
22: And, yeah, if you can do it, if you can swim it, well done. But if you can do butterfly,
0: well done. And we'll take one more, and this one's real. Karen, hello.
14: Oh, hi, guys. The weirdest one has to be hobby horsing.
0: Yes.
22: Just haven't grown
14: young
22: up.
14: Young girls that prance around on a hobby horse.
0: Yeah.
22: And not just girls, boys do it too.
0: Yep. And they have jumps and calming the horse down. It's a wooden stick with a fake horse's head on one end.
22: It's a cheap sport.
0: Yeah, it is cheap.
22: You don't have to put it in the stable.
0: They take it very seriously.
22: Oh, it's very, very serious. You've got to have their manes looking beautiful for that event.
0: That's right. And then the riders themselves have to dress up.
22: It's serious stuff.
0: Ox, good to talk with you.
22: Good on you, Tom, and go Blues.
0: Yes, well, big game against the Bulldogs on Sunday afternoon. I will be there at 5 to 12.
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0: It is almost midday. That means this show is over for yet another day. But fear not, we've got news in a moment with the lovely Stephanie Wacklewick. Following that, of course, afternoon starring Tony Moclair. In the running for the weekly Word on the Street prize, which we give away this time tomorrow, is David, who rang us about an hour and a half ago. He said that grey nomads and other people in their caravans are avoiding Victoria due to the potholes and the general poor state of the roads, which is a concern. David spoke to us from the Pilbara in Western Australia. Well done, David. You are on the draw for the weekly prize. 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And if at this time tomorrow, David, you win that prize, automatically you'll be in the running for this. 60 grand for your next caravan adventure. 60 grand towards a Mercedes-Benz of your choice, thanks to our great friends at Mercedes-Benz Brighton. Their winter demonstrator is on now. 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
27: 13 degrees in Melbourne, a shower or two tomorrow, a top of 16. It's 12 midday. Good afternoon, I'm Stephanie Wacklewick. Protective service officers are being given greater powers to crack down on rising retail crime. Kiara Parker reports.
28: Premier Ben Carroll has announced another 150 PSOs will be added to the existing force and given greater patrol powers, enabling them to be deployed to shopping areas and other crime hotspots as part of a $151 million package.
29: To go to places Victorians need and want them. Community safety is our highest priority.
28: The move hoping to reduce the burden on the state's ongoing police resourcing crisis. The crackdown comes amid a surge of violent crime at shopping centres and precincts across Melbourne, including the chilling attack at Sunshine, where a shopkeeper was killed after being bashed by a group of thugs. Operation Pulse, which has seen officers patrol shopping centres, will also be expanded to include suburban shopping strips. Since it started in December last year, 1,766 arrests have been made, more than 3,500 charges laid, and 248 weapons seized. Kiara Parker, Melbourne.
27: Two people have been arrested after a car was driven along a train line to try to evade police before ending up in a dam at Glenroy this morning. The Nissan Patrol was first spotted driving dangerously on the wrong side of the ring road. Police gave chase fearing the public was at serious risk. After losing sight of the vehicle, police found it in a dam, arresting a 33-year-old man hiding in the water. His female passenger was also arrested. An award-winning Melbourne chef has had to spend more than $50,000 to improve security at her businesses after thugs targeted her eateries seven times in 3 years. Tini Santivatana has told Tom Elliott more police are needed to deter crime and increase safety.
2: It's really challenging for me. Like, I'm not asking for anything much. I just want the safety. We just want to make sure that customers come in and then they feel safe, enjoy the food and experience. For my staff, they still have to come to work in the morning. We just want to walk to work in the morning and then not get stabbed.
27: The opposition is once again divided on policy, this time over Australia's migration target. Federal politics editor Michael Packey.
6: The shadow housing minister, Andrew Bragg, used a key speech to flag a migration rate of 180,000 by slashing the number of backpackers and international students. He says the lower figure would be linked to housing availability, putting less stress on infrastructure. But opposition leader Angus Taylor claims Senator Bragg is expressing a personal view and the coalition is yet to reach its final policy.
7: His job is to express the views of the coalition and the senior team, of which he is a member.
6: Senator Bragg is making no apology over his intervention, arguing debate over the issue is needed.
8: And as you can imagine, people have good feedback and people have negative feedback.
6: The Albanese government is yet to release its immigration policy. Michael Packey reporting.
27: Melburnians can get a free on-the-spot urine test in the city to check the health of their kidneys. The Great Australian P-Take is at Melbourne's Baptist Church on Collins Street between 10 a.m. and 1. Kidney Health Ambassador actor Shane Jacobson says 2.5 million Aussies are unaware they're living with markers of kidney disease.
9: It gets misdiagnosed. Quite often people get sort of registered, if you will, as having died of a heart attack, but it's due to some kind of kidney failure. So we're just wanting people to go out when they get a urine test so they can get blood pressure and a blood test, and if they add a urine test to that, they can find out nice and early. And our mission is, it's a bold statement, but we want to get rid of dialysis by the year 2050.
27: In finance, the All Ords down 51 points, the dollar buying 70 US cents.
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27: Scott Pendlebury and Jordan Dugowie are both in line to return for Collingwood's finals defining game against Hawthorn on Saturday night. The pair were managed in the win against West Coast. It's at speculation mounts about Scott Pendlebury's playing future. Coach Craig McRae says the 38-year-old continues to be a massive asset to the Magpies.
17: You know, to have somebody that is live coaching our team is such an asset for all of us. And then his performances would warrant that he's playing at a level that suggests he could do it. Now, he's the only one who knows his body.
27: Western Bulldogs coach Luke Beveridge says Tim English is unlikely to play in a wildcard final if they make it after injuring his knee. The Dogs will unveil first-round pick Lockie Carmichael against Carlton at Marvel Stadium on Sunday. It's 12:05. The opposition says it's ridiculous that drones have been able to fly over restricted defence airspace. News Corp reports close to 150 drones flew over Australian military bases during the last year. The ADF says around $7 billion is being invested in counter-drone capabilities to help protect personnel. But Shadow Industry Minister Andrew Hastie says the federal government has come late to the party.
19: The fact that our bases are still unprotected, that you can just fly a drone over the top of an ADF base probably anywhere in this country, I think says everything about Albanese government's priorities when it comes to defence. It's not acceptable.
27: Jailed whistleblower David McBride will be released from prison on parole after 2 years behind bars. The former military lawyer was convicted in 2024 for stealing secret defence material and sharing it with journalists. Well, Los Angeles Lakers have been sold for a record-breaking $17 billion Australian dollars. Barbara Tarlow has the details.
28: The new owners,
11: Former Disney chief Bob Iger and Josh Kushner, the brother of Trump's son-in-law Jared Kushner. Iger and Kushner were in the process of pushing for an NBA expansion team in Las Vegas. ESPN reporter Ramona Shelburne says they ultimately decided to go for an iconic team like the Lakers.
12: So they called Mark Walter. I am told this was on Sunday that they called Mark Walter and said, hey, before we go forward with the Las Vegas deal, are the Lakers available? Could we make you an offer for the Lakers?
11: Shelburne says Walter couldn't say no to a $2.5 billion profit in less than a year. You may recall Kushner was most recently involved in a failed attempt to buy into FIFA.
27: Returning to sport, Molly Picklum and Isabella Nichols have advanced to the women's quarterfinals at the Tahiti Surf Pro. And PSG has won the UEFA Super Cup, defeating Aston Villa 2-1. That's the latest news and sport.
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13: I'm Daniel Brewer with your local news and sport. Federal member for Gippsland, Darren Chester, recently visited St Paul's Anglican Grammar School in Traralgon to speak with Year 9 students, saying that the students took a keen interest in the world of politics. Victoria Police have launched a new vessel which will boost its rescue capabilities and to be docked at Painesville. Superintendent Craig Peel says it will be a wonderful asset to the fleet.
14: It significantly enhances the capability of the water police members to undertake marine search and rescue and multi-agency events offshore in generally in Bass Strait and the Southern Ocean.
13: In sport, the Victorian Country Cricket League held its annual awards presentation on Sunday with several Gippslanders named in the men's team of the year, including ex-students Lee Stockdale, who was named as vice-captain, along with St Mary Nagel's Ricky Tatnall and Morwell's Tim Ford. That's the latest in local news and sport.
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13: Your 4-day forecast for Gippsland and the Valley. There is a minor flood warning for the Latrobe River and a strong wind warning for the central and east Gippsland coast. Cloudy for the remainder of your Thursday. Overnight temperatures across the region between 0 and 7. Tomorrow cloudy with a medium chance of showers 16. Saturday partly cloudy with showers 15. Sunday chance of morning fog turning to a cloudy day 16. Right now it's 12 degrees.
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Skips Lane in the Valley. It's Gold 1242. Nader with you this afternoon. Depeche Mode, Just Can't Get Enough. It is the 70s and 80s lunchbox on Gippsland's Golds, and we cannot get enough of giving away cash. Well, there is a limit to it. Entries do close for drive-through for cash tonight at midnight, and who knows? We've got one more cash jackpot to give away tomorrow. You could Stephen Bradbury it and just sail on past the collapsed other people and get the $200. Of course, you've got to enter at a Gippsland McDonald's restaurant. I will announce another winner today on the show. Also, take a look back at what happened on this day. Cricket is back. Test cricket is back. My wife is not pleased. But anyway, that's just the way it is. I also want to talk about pot plants, pot holes, and who should make the first move when it comes to dating. Plenty to get through today and plenty of great music, of course, as well. Steve Miller Band and Foreigner not too far away, continuing the 70s and 80s lunchbox right now. It's George Thorogood, Bad to the Bone. Nader with you this afternoon on Get

0: It's Foreigner, the 70s and 80s lunchbox on Gippsland's Gold. That's all I want to know what love is. Nader with you this afternoon, and well, I know what love is. Love is sport. Well, for me at least, anyway. It is football season, and yes, I'll have you know, it is cricket season. I'm in heaven at the moment. Test cricket on at the moment with Australia taking on Bangladesh in a test match up in Darwin. And, of course, it is still football season. It is the best of both worlds at the moment for sports lovers.
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2: 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Where you've got a bloke who's about to play in a finals campaign with one club, touring the facilities of the next club.
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1: 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The Gippsland's Gold Street Team for McDonald's Gippsland Restaurants.
4: Okay, Gippsland, if a new car has been sitting somewhere on that maybe one day list, this is your sign to actually come down and have a look. It's Mika from the Street Team, and today I'm at Cherry Terrelgan along the Princess Highway, and there are some incredible deals that you can't miss out on. I'm joined with Mia. She's one of the faces of Cherry. Mia, what is the exciting news?
5: Yes, our demo clearance is now on with up to $3,000 off our selected Cherry models. So if you've had your eye on a smart, stylish SUV, now could be a good time to have a look. For a limited time, we also just have added 3 years free servicing across our Cherry range as well.
4: That's incredible. So this is the important bit. That free servicing offer actually finishes on Monday the 17th of August. 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So head down to Cherry Terrelgan on the Princess Highway and see what they have in stock today.
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0: The 70s and 80s lunchbox on Gippsland's Gold with the Pet Shop Boys. You got Nader this afternoon. And at midnight tonight, entries close for drive-through for cash. So get your name into the draw right now. Congratulations goes to Lacey and Kim, the latest two winners for drive-through for cash. Congratulations to them both. Both Lacey, she went through the Macca's drive-through at Bairnsdale McDonald's. Kim, she went through the Lakes Entrance Macca's drive-through, scanned the QR code and got herself in the draw. As I said, entries close tonight. So if you'd like $200, head to your nearest Gippsland McDonald's restaurant for lunch. Scan the QR code in the drive-through when it's safe to do so, and you could pick up $200 cash thanks to Gippsland McDonald's restaurants and Gippsland's Gold.
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0: Wrapping up the 70s and 80s lunchbox, it's you two, Angel of Harlem on Gippsland's Golds. Nader with you this afternoon. Well, the state of our roads has been a big talking point. Potholes destroying people's wheels and tyres, and it's costing people a lot of money. You can make a claim to the government to try and get some money back, but out of 1,809 claims, 1,786 were thrown out. No cash given. Danny O'Brien says this is a bit of a disgrace when he caught up with Dan Brewer, our local newsman today.
1: Many people are suffering damage and they're not getting compensation. 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
17: 14 degrees in Melbourne, a shower or two tomorrow, a top of 16. It's 1 o'clock. Good afternoon, I'm Stephanie Wacklewig. Protective service officers will patrol Melbourne shopping centres, but the police chief commissioner remains tight-lipped on exactly where they'll be. 150 PSOs will be added to the existing force as part of a $151 million blitz to tackle the state's crime crisis. Chief Commissioner Mike Bush says they will be deployed to shopping areas and other crime hotspots.
18: All the time. So that is evolving, and it often shifts as well. But we know exactly right now where we need to be, and we do deploy into those areas. Having extra resource to do that makes it even more effective.
17: Thousands of high school and university students around the country are skipping class to protest against One Nation leader Pauline Hanson and the party's policies. In Melbourne, protesters will gather at the State Library in an hour. Organiser Year 12 student Jules Apula rejecting Premier Ben Carroll's advice to stay in the classroom this afternoon if, she says, they want to change the world.
19: Tons of students don't get to vote. That's why we're exercising our democratic rights to protest in Australia. We think someone needs to go out into society and say that this is not all right. We firmly reject these politics. We stand on the side of workers, of migrants, of women, of the oppressed.
17: Seven men have been charged after a trail bike network was constructed on protected public land in the Great Otway Ranges. Rock formations were drilled and reshaped, native vegetation cleared and mature trees felled with chainsaws, machetes and other hand tools. The trails and riding structures were carved through rainforest waterways and critical wildlife habitat for threatened species, including the endangered gangang cockatoo. Well, the opposition claims Labor's failed energy policy forced it to bail out the Tomago aluminium smelter. Their Dual Politics reporter, Nelson Scott.
20: Tomago is the nation's largest aluminium smelter, employing around 1,000 workers. But it was slated to close at the end of next year due to rising electricity prices. The federal and New South Wales governments have agreed to split a $2.5 billion bill to keep the facility open. The deal will see 3 gigawatts of new renewable energy generated to help power the electricity-intensive smelter. Prime Minister Anthony Albanese says, we need to be a country that makes things.
21: We cannot afford to be at the end of supply chains.
20: But opposition leader Angus Taylor says net zero has made manufacturing untenable.
22: Admission of failure on energy policy.
20: Tomago owner Rio Tinto will also invest in keeping the site open. Nelson Scott, Canberra.
17: In finance, the All Ords down 55 points this hour.
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17: Collingwood insists Scott Pendlebury is still a valuable asset, with his future in the game unclear. Coach Craig McRae says he's yet to discuss with the 38-year-old whether he will play at the Magpies.
23: My understanding is that he wants to wait to the end of the year, and we'll give him every right to do that. I did see a potential reporter that he wants to play on. I haven't heard that, but I can see there's interest in other clubs for a reason.
17: Pendlebury and Jordan Dugowie are in line to return against Hawthorn on Saturday night. Both players were managed for last week's win over West Coast in Perth. Australia has made a poor start to the first test against Bangladesh. The Aussies are 4 for 74 at lunch after winning the toss and electing to bat first in Darwin. Travis Head, Jake Weatherald, Manus Labuschagne and Cam Green have been dismissed. And Lani Pallister has swum the fastest 200-metre heat of her career at the Pan Pacific Championships in LA, advancing to the final. That's the latest news and sport.
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3: I'm Daniel Brewer with your local news and sport. A new online program is being launched to help mothers across Gippsland who use alcohol to cope with anxiety. The Matilda's Centre's Dr. Katrina Pryor says it's an unspoken problem.
4: Not every mum wants to admit that they might be drinking, particularly if they're breastfeeding, but we want to bring awareness to this, that we know motherhood is difficult, it's overwhelming, and there are evidence-based strategies and ways of coping without relying on alcohol.
3: Latrobe City Council is calling for stall holders to be part of Latrobe City's Children's Expo. The free event will be held on Tuesday, the 27th of October. More details can be found through their website. In sport, a major milestone will be reached in local football this weekend, with umpire Barry Lawrence officiating his 1,000th match. Lawrence will reach the milestone during the Mid-Gippsland League clash between Morwell East and Merbau North. That's the latest in local news and sport.
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3: Your four-day forecast for Gippsland and the valley. There is a minor flood warning for the Latrobe River and a strong wind warning for the central and east Gippsland coast. Cloudy for the remainder of your Thursday. Overnight temperatures across the region between 0 and 7. Tomorrow cloudy with a medium chance of showers 16. Saturday partly cloudy with showers 15. Sunday chance of morning fog turning to a cloudy day 16. Right now it's 14 degrees.

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0: 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There's not enough money to fix our roads, but enough money to spend on pot plants. Yes, potholes and pot plants making news today. We have got no cash in the Victorian state budget to fix our roads, but we've got $1.6 million handy just to put rented pot plants in railway offices. That's a lot of pot plants. So I'd imagine they'd be looking like something out of the Jungle Book or something. Money is not an issue, though, for the people who just bought the LA Lakers. I don't know if you heard this story, but the LA Lakers basketball team in the NBA has just sold for $12.5 billion. That's billion with a B. $12.5 billion for a sporting team. There you go. Someone's got some money.
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0: 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The latest update from the test happening up in Darwin at the moment between Australia and Bangladesh. And we look ahead to a big clash tonight that you can catch right here on Gippsland's Gold with AFL Nation. It is the AFLW clash between two teams who were in the top four last year. That is the Melbourne Demons and the Hawthorn Hawks taking to the field tonight. As I said, all the action will be right here on AFL Nation.
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16: 14 degrees in Melbourne, a shower or two tomorrow, a top of 16. It's 2 o'clock. Good afternoon, I'm Stephanie Wacklewick. Opposition leader Jess Wilson says the Carroll government's plan to put more PSOs in shopping centres to tackle rising retail crime doesn't go far enough. Another 150 officers will be added to the existing force with greater patrol powers as part of a $151 million package. But Ms Wilson says it's too little, too late.
17: Certainly doesn't go far enough. The local community had been calling for more police on the beat, and then we saw the horrific incident of a man who went to help others lose his life. This government is weak on crime. It has created the crime crisis in this state, and they cannot be trusted to fix it.
16: High school and university students have gathered at the State Library walking out of classes to protest against One Nation and Pauline Hanson. The rally is one of several being held nationwide. Organiser, Year 12 Mount Alexander College student Jules Apula says while school students can't vote, they can show they don't agree with the party's policies.
18: Our future kind of looks like Trump's America right now. So we think someone's got to grind their gears to an absolute halt. We want to come out and actually be, you know, be the people who are going to start building a mass movement against Pauline Hanson and those kinds of politics into the future.
16: Seven men have been charged after a trail bike network was constructed on protected public land in the Great Otway Ranges. Kiara Parker reports.
19: Rock formations were drilled and reshaped, native vegetation cleared, and mature trees felled in the Otways to build the trails and riding structures with chainsaws and machetes used. They were carved through a rainforest, waterways and critical wildlife habitat for threatened species. It's illegal to remove native trees or damage wildlife habitat on public land without authorisation, and trail bike riding in Victoria is only permitted on formed roads and tracks open to the public. The seven men, aged between 37 and 60, charged after properties at Forest and Mount Dunede were raided. It comes after five other men were charged over a separate illegal trail building operation in the region earlier this year. Kiara Parker, Melbourne.
16: A senior advisor to opposition leader Angus Taylor has sledged a journalist at the end of a press conference. The Channel 10 reporter was asking Mr. Taylor questions about his relationship with a man named in a New South Wales corruption inquiry. It led to his advisor rebuking the journalist over the network's ratings, prompting the reporter to defend her line of questioning. Mr. Taylor has repeatedly denied any wrongdoing. In finance, the All Ords down 37 points this hour.
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16: Another triple premiership Tiger has announced his retirement. Jordan Tunbridge reports.
21: Dion Prestia has told his Richmond teammates he's hanging up the boots. The 33-year-old midfielder will play his 254th and final game on Saturday against St Kilda at the MCG. Taken with pick 9 in the 2010 draft, Prestia was part of Gold Coast's inaugural side, spending 6 seasons with the Suns. He made an immediate impact after crossing to the Tigers, winning a premiership in his first season before adding another 2 flags over the next 3 years. Affectionately known as the human meatball, Prestia earned the nickname thanks to his short, powerful build, which also made him incredibly hard to tackle. Jordan Tunbridge, Melbourne.
16: In cricket, Australia is 4 for 133 after lunch on day one of the first test against Bangladesh in Darwin. That's the latest news and sport.
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2: I'm Daniel Brewer with your local news and sport. The Glengarry Hotel is getting behind Gippsland farmers with the return of flanno for a farmer tomorrow. Locals are being encouraged to wear their favourite flannelette shirt and head to the pub to raise money for Farm Angels Australia, and bookings are essential. Less than 2% of motorists seeking compensation for vehicle damage caused by potholes are receiving payouts. Shadow Roads Minister Danny O'Brien says it's making life difficult.
22: Many people suffering damage and then not getting compensation. At a time of a cost of living crisis, this is making life very difficult for thousands of Victorians who are seeing damage to their tyres, to rims, that sometimes runs into thousands of dollars.
2: In sport, entries are now open for the Virtue Homes Open and Junior Tennis Tournaments in Traralgon, which will be played next month at Traralgon Tennis Association. More information can be found through their Facebook page. That's the latest in local news and sport.
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2: Your four-day forecast for Gippsland and the valley. There is a minor flood warning for the Latrobe River and a strong wind warning for the central and east Gippsland coast. Cloudy for the remainder of your Thursday. Overnight temperatures across the region between 0 and 7. Tomorrow cloudy with a medium chance of showers 16. Saturday partly cloudy with showers 15. Sunday chance of morning fog turning to a cloudy day 16. Right now it's 14 degrees.
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0: It's Hot Chocolate on Gippsland's Gold, across Gippsland and the Valley on 98.3 FM, 1242 AM. You've got Nader this afternoon, and why don't we take a look back at what happened on this day? We're going to go back to one of the first and one of the most famous Walt Disney films of all time. Bambi premiered on this day back in 1942.
1: He doesn't walk very good, does he?
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0: In music, having a birthday today is Irish singer Fergal Sharkey. And the good heart these days is hard to find. Fergal is 68 today, and on this day in 2008, American super swimmer Michael Phelps won 3 gold medals, all in world record time, in just one day at the Beijing Olympics.
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0: Simple Minds on Gippsland's Gold. We should all look after our health. That's one thing we need to do is do a little bit of preventative health care rather than just, something's wrong, let's get it fixed up. And you've got the ability to do that later on in the month. The Traralgon Lions Club are hosting free skin cancer checks on Saturday, August 29 and Sunday, August 30. It's something that I certainly need to do as I've got lots of family members who've suffered from skin cancer. It's happening at 9 to 4 both days, and the mobile screening unit will be stationed on K Street near the Arts Centre in Traralgon. You can get your free skin cancer check, and that's important because Australia has the highest rate of skin cancer in the world. 2 in 3 Australians face a diagnosis in their lifetime. So it's not just something that happens to a few people. It's something that happens to the majority of us. If you'd like to get your free skin cancer check from the Traralgon Lions Club, make sure you get some more details on our website, gippslandsgold.com.au.
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0: 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Better music and more of it. Nader with you this afternoon, but it is time for me to get out of here. We've got your news, sport and weather on the way, national news and your local news with Dan Brewer. And then Karen will continue the better music variety with a man who had his birthday yesterday.
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16: Gippsland's Gold, part of the Ace Radio Network. 15 degrees in Melbourne, a shower or two tomorrow, a top of 16. It's 3 o'clock. Good afternoon. I'm Stephanie Wackler-Wig. Protective service officers will be used to tackle rising retail crime with another 150 officers to be added to the existing force. PSOs will be given greater patrol powers as part of a $151 million package. Police Chief Commissioner Mike Bush says they'll be deployed to shopping areas and other crime hotspots, including at Sunshine, where shopkeeper Van Viet Trong was fatally bashed by a group of thugs.
17: After the tragic incident in Sunshine, we've deployed more staff into that area. We've deployed our public order response team, beat teams, our mounted branch. So I think most Victorians know what those areas are. We want to deploy into them with more visibility and more activity.
16: Premier Ben Carroll says he will release the long-awaited terms of reference for a royal commission into the state's construction sector next week. The Premier made the same claim when asked last week. Opposition leader Jess Wilson saying he cannot be trusted.
18: I don't trust Ben Carroll. Victorians shouldn't trust Ben Carroll because he sat next to Jacinta Allen and he endorsed every single one of the decisions. Not once did he speak up about the need for a royal commission until he got nervous about the polling and his own seat.
16: The Prime Minister has referred to a statement from Japan's ambassador when responding to questions about his melon gaffe. Anthony Albanese appeared on a podcast where he gestured in front of his chest while discussing the gift from his female Japanese counterpart. The opposition has again used question time to demand an apology, accusing the PM of hiding behind his female colleagues. But Mr. Albanese has told Parliament the two nations have a strong relationship.
19: The ambassador for Japan made a very clear and unequivocal comment yesterday publicly about these issues. The visit of Prime Minister Takeuchi was an extremely successful one.
16: Alleged Melbourne Mafia boss Frank Madafri has been rushed to hospital following a health scare. The Herald Sun reporting the 65-year-old convicted drug trafficker and former fruit shop owner has been detained at Melbourne's Immigration Detention Centre for the last 2 years as he fights against deportation to Italy. There's a recall for the Nevenka baby pull string giraffe toy being sold by Y Warehouse, available at Big W and Woolworths. The silicon pull strings are too long and the giraffe's feet are deemed a choking and suffocation hazard. Consumers should return the item for a full refund or contact Y Warehouse directly. In finance, the All Ords down 40 points this hour.
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16: Collingwood veteran Steel Sidebottom has announced this AFL season will be his last. Meantime, Dion Prestia will hang up the boots after Richmond's clash with St Kilda at the MCG on Saturday. Geelong veteran Jeremy Cameron has signed a one-year contract extension, the 33-year-old committing to the Cats until at least the end of the 2028 season. Young Bombers forward Isaac Kakko claims the coaching unknowns at Essendon has united the playing group.
20: It has impacted the group, but I don't think it's been in a negative way, to be honest. I think the boys have really taken it on, and I think it's definitely made us more of a tight-knit group because we're relying a bit more on each other. So I don't think it's been as much of a negative as what people think.
16: The club's next coach is likely to be named next week. And that's the latest news and sport.
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22: I'm Daniel Brewer with your local news and sport. Federal member for Gippsland, Darren Chester, recently visited St Paul's Anglican Grammar School in Traralgon to speak with Year 9 students, saying that the students took a keen interest in the world of politics. Victoria Police have launched a new vessel which will boost its rescue capabilities and to be docked at Painesville. Superintendent Craig Peel says it will be a wonderful asset to the fleet.
23: It significantly enhances the capability of the water police members to undertake marine search and rescue and multi-agency events offshore in generally in Basque Bass Strait and the Southern Ocean.
22: In sport, the Victorian Country Cricket League held its annual awards presentation on Sunday with several Gippslanders named in the Men's Team of the Year, including ex-student Lee Stockdale, who was named as vice-captain, along with St Mary Nagel's Ricky Tatnall and Morwell's Tim Ford. That's the latest in local news and sport.
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22: Your four-day forecast for Gippsland and the Valley. There is a minor flood warning for the Latrobe River and a strong wind warning for the central and east Gippsland coast. Cloudy for the remainder of your Thursday. Overnight temperatures across the region between 0 and 7. Tomorrow cloudy with a medium chance of showers 16. Saturday partly cloudy with showers 15. Sunday chance of morning fog turning to a cloudy day 16. Right now it's 14 degrees.

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0: love the classics from Dire Straits, Sultans of Swing on Gippsland's Gold, and Coldplay Yellow. How's your day going so far? It's nice to be at this end of our Thursday as we edge closer to the weekend, and lots to look forward to. The Gommondale Craft and Produce Market is on Saturday. 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

0: Better music and more of it on Gippsland's Gold. What a great song from Kiss, Rock and Roll All Night, and The Cure, Close to Me. Hey, AFLW kicks off tonight. It is round one, and AFL Nation has the call. Hawthorn and Melbourne at Icon Park. Matthew Cox and Nicola Barr are in the commentary box. Our broadcast starts from 6 o'clock. You can join us then for AFL Nation on Gippsland's Gold.
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0: 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Got some great songs after four for you. Cyndi Lauper's Girls Just Want to Have Fun. Also the Counting Crows with Mr. Jones. 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
0: 15 degrees in Melbourne, a shower or two tomorrow, a top of 16. It's 4 o'clock. Good afternoon, I'm Stephanie Wackleweek. Thousands of high school and university students are marching through the city to protest One Nation and Pauline Hanson. They walked out of classes and gathered at the State Library at 2 as one of several rallies being held nationwide. Melbourne high school student Jules Apula has told Heidi Murphy the movement has been so successful they've already made plans for another rally next month.
20: We're actually going to call another June strike against Pauline Hanson on September 17th. Seeing people come out of their own accord, people who have organised their own walkouts, their own banner paints, their own placard making, it's really amazing, and that's why I think we'll be able to mobilise big numbers again.
0: New official data reveals it would cost more than $12 billion to dump the suburban rail loop. The confidential documents were presented to Ben Carroll in his first days in the job as Premier. But Mr. Carroll still maintains the project will be delivered.
21: There's only one party that wants to cancel and rip up contracts and cost jobs on the SRL, and that's the Coalition. They have publicly said they will pause it. We are getting on with the job. We're going to do it in a more cost-effective way, and I will have more to say on that in the future.
0: Protective service officers will be deployed to shopping areas and other crime hotspots, including at Sunshine, where shopkeeper Van Viet Trong was fatally bashed. Another 150 officers will be added to the existing force and be given greater patrol powers as part of a $151 million package to tackle rising retail crime. The Nationals have refuted claims the Coalition will seek to reduce working holiday visas as part of its immigration policy. Shadow Housing Minister Andrew Bragg has used a key speech to flag a net migration target of 180,000. Senator Bragg says reducing the number of backpacker and international student visas would help reach this figure. But Nationals leader Matt Canavan claims that is not Coalition policy.
22: We'll not be seeing changes to working holiday visa makers because that's not the reason why we've had the surge in migration. Often colloquially referred to, backpackers are not taking a house in a major city away from others that could be using it.
0: The boss of Telstra has ended up with an 11% pay rise, her take-home pay packet now just shy of $7 million. However, Vicky Brady's short-term bonuses have been cut by the board by $607,000 because of a national outage that led to more than 600 calls failing to connect to 000. In finance, the All Ords down 22 points, the dollar buying 70 US cents.
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0: Collingwood veteran Steel Sidebottom will be hanging up the boots at season's end.
23: G'day, Magpie Army. Just wanted to let you all know that 2026 is going to be my last season of AFL. I've had 18 years of fun, excitement, to grow up dreaming to play AFL footy and to be able to do it for 18 years at this football club. So grateful, and I'm so grateful for all your support along the way.
0: The 35-year-old has so far played 373 games for the Magpies, winning two flags and two Best and Fairest awards. Richmond Triple Premiership player Dion Prestia has announced his retirement. The 33-year-old will play his 254th and final game on Saturday against St Kilda at the MCG. Reigning Coleman medalist Jeremy Cameron has re-signed with Geelong through until 2028. And Lani Pallister has swum the fastest 200-metre heat of her career at the Pan Pacific Championships in LA, advancing to the final. That's the latest news and sport.
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24: I'm Daniel Brewer with your local news and sport. A new online program is being launched to help mothers across Gippsland who use alcohol to cope with anxiety. The Matilda's Centre's Dr. Katrina Pryor says it's an unspoken problem.
1: Not every mum wants to admit that they might be drinking, particularly if they're breastfeeding, but we want to bring awareness to this, that we know motherhood is difficult, it's overwhelming, and there are evidence-based strategies and ways of coping without relying on alcohol.
24: Latrobe City Council is calling for stallholders to be part of Latrobe City's Children's Expo. The free event will be held on Tuesday, the 27th of October. More details can be found through their website. In sport, a major milestone will be reached in local football this weekend, with umpire Barry Lawrence officiating his 1,000th match. Lawrence will reach the milestone during the Mid-Gippsland League clash between Morwell East and Merbau North. That's the latest in local news and sport.
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24: Your four-day forecast for Gippsland and the Valley. There is a minor flood warning for the Latrobe River and a strong wind warning for the central and east Gippsland coast. Cloudy for the remainder of your Thursday. Overnight temperatures across the region between 0 and 7. Tomorrow cloudy with a medium chance of showers 16. Saturday partly cloudy with showers 15. Sunday chance of morning fog turning to a cloudy day 16. At the moment it's 13 degrees.
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Thanks so much for your company. It's Karen Prater. Got so many good songs to squeeze in as part of 10 in a row. We'll hear from Berlin, Take My Breath Away shortly. First, it's a commitment. This is Mustang Sally.

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A shower or two tomorrow, heading for 16 degrees, but the weekend is looking okay. Tops of 15, 16 degrees. Cold chisel minutes away. 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

0: The Doobies wrapping up 10 in a row on Gippsland's Gold with China Grove and Cold Chisel when the war is over. 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

0: 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If you're about to jump in the car and head home, got some brilliant songs as part of 10 in a row. The Cranberries, Linger. Also, I Can Tina Turner, The Nutbush. I wouldn't recommend doing the moves while you're driving, but good song to listen to. And we'll update the latest local news with Daniel Brewer in minutes on Gippsland's Gold.
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16: 15 degrees in Melbourne, a light shower or two tomorrow, a top of 16. It's 5 o'clock. Good afternoon, I'm Stephanie Wacklewig. Protective Service officers are being given greater powers to crack down on rising retail crime. Kiara Parker reports.
17: Premier Ben Carroll has announced another 150 PSOs will be added to the existing force and given greater patrol powers, enabling them to be deployed to shopping areas and other crime hotspots as part of a $151 million package.
18: To go to places Victorians need and want them. Community safety is our highest priority.
17: The move hoping to reduce the burden on the state's ongoing police resourcing crisis. The crackdown comes amid a surge of violent crime at shopping centres and precincts across Melbourne, including the chilling attack at Sunshine, where a shopkeeper was killed after being bashed by a group of thugs. Operation Pulse, which has seen officers patrol shopping centres, will also be expanded to include suburban shopping strips. Since it started in December last year, 1,766 arrests have been made, more than 3,500 charges laid, and 248 weapons seized. Kiara Parker, Melbourne.
16: Anti-One Nation protesters have become rowdy in the city where a demonstrator ripped a microphone from a reporter. Hundreds of high school and university students across the country have rallied against the minor party and its leader, Pauline Hanson. One Nation has seen its popularity surge this year as voters revolt against Labor and the coalition. News 24 reporter Georgie Dickerson says some demonstrators have been willing.
12: We had to actually just chase that protester through the packed crowd, sprinted off with our microphone. Obviously, during the middle of a live cross, these protests had remained quite peaceful for the most part, but I did have to chase that protester across and onto the other side of the road.
16: Taxpayers would be on the hook for a $12 billion bill if the Carroll government decides to cancel the suburban rail loop. Confidential documents were presented to Ben Carroll in his first days in the job as Premier, but Mr Carroll wouldn't confirm the figure. He does maintain the project will still be delivered in a responsible way. Opposition leader Jess Wilson, stopping short of conceding $12 billion, would compel her to can the project.
19: Well, I'm not going to go off leaks in the newspaper, and certainly leaks that are designed to come from one part of the factions of the Labor Party to work against other factions in the Labor Party. We'll do this in a responsible way. We'll pause the project. We'll review it.
16: Police are urging drivers to slow down and make sure their cars are roadworthy, especially if they're heading to the state's snowfields. 200 fines were dished out last weekend. It is mandatory that all vehicles entering alpine areas carry wheel chains and fit them, or face fines of up to $1,000. In finance, the All Ords down 23 at the close.
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16: Two AFL greats have today announced their retirements. Jordan Tunbridge reports.
21: Steel Sidebottom has announced plans to retire at the end of Collingwood's premiership campaign. The 35-year-old will finish up as one of the Magpies' all-time greats with 373 games and counting, two Copeland trophies and two flags. Meantime, Richmond great Dion Prestia is also hanging up the boots after a decorated career. Saturday's clash with St Kilda to be his last. An inaugural member of the Gold Coast Suns team, the 33-year-old went on to win three grand finals with the Tigers and a Jack Dyer medal. Jordan Tunbridge, Melbourne.
16: Geelong forwards Jack Martin and Jeremy Cameron have re-signed until 2027 and 2028 respectively. That's the latest news and sport.
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22: I'm Daniel Brewer with your local news and sport. The Glengarry Hotel is getting behind Gippsland farmers with the return of flannel for a farmer tomorrow. Locals are being encouraged to wear their favourite flannelette shirt and head to the pub to raise money for Farm Angels Australia, and bookings are essential. Less than 2% of motorists seeking compensation for vehicle damage caused by potholes are receiving payouts. Shadow Roads Minister Danny O'Brien says it's making life difficult.
23: Many people suffering damage and then not getting compensation. At a time of a cost of living crisis, this is making life very difficult for thousands of Victorians who are seeing damage to their tyres, to rims, that sometimes runs into thousands of dollars.
22: In sport, entries are now open for the Virtue Homes Open and Junior Tennis Tournaments in Traralgon, which will be played next month at Traralgon Tennis Association. More information can be found through their Facebook page. That's the latest in local news and sport.
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26: You know, we talked about him leading into last summer. He did everything right for Queensland, made runs. You know, he sort of tried to go back to how he played in his pomp. And he's talked about that leading into this series. He's probably learned a lot from having the break and going back and analysed what made him successful. And a lot of it was being really patient in the channel and letting bowlers come to him. And that's what sort of he's spoken about it leading in. Now the challenge is for him to go out there and execute that in the middle, which he used to do at the start of his career when he was playing so well. He was highly disciplined on off stump, just outside, letting balls go. Really patient, waited for bowlers to err in line, and then he punished them. He hasn't done that in the last few years, and he's paid the price.
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0: Adelaide, that's going to be all or nothing type of stuff. And then you got a Fremantle that, we need to win. We need to respond from the Melbourne game last week, but think the Crows are going to have a swing. Let's just see where the Dockers, if they're really dialed in. You can only imagine being a player going, okay, the finals are 2 weeks away. I don't get injured. Like, you know, do you live in that space? And I'm sure they all say no, but you probably do.
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27: Your four-day forecast for Gippsland and the Valley still has a minor flood warning for the Latrobe River in effect and a strong wind warning for the East Gippsland coast tonight. Partly cloudy, winds to 20 kilometres an hour, becoming light late and overnight temperatures to between 0 and 9. Tomorrow, cloudy with a slight chance of rain. Winds westerly becoming light, a top of 16. Saturday, partly cloudy, slight chance of rain, a top of 16. And Sunday, partly cloudy, near zero chance of rain and a top of 16 degrees. Right now, it's 13 degrees.
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10 in a row with Robert Palmer, Bad Case of Loving You on Gippsland Sculled. 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

Better music and more of it on Gippsland's Gold with Mental as Anything. Live it up. If you're making plans for the weekend, you should be pretty right for anything outdoors over Saturday and Sunday. 15 and 16 degrees the tops. Coming up, Warren Zevon, Werewolves of London. Right now it's Eagle Eye Cherry, Safe Tonight, part of 10 in a row on Gippsland's Gold.

0: finishing 10 in a row with the Travelling Wilburys, Handle With Care on Gippsland's Gold. Oh, it's so good to have you here. Hope you're enjoying your day so far. We're edging that little bit closer to the weekend. Hey, the Morning Rush are back tomorrow to kick off your Friday with plenty of laughs. Those boys together, honestly, they'll give you the chance to play radio scattergories. If you get on the radio with the boys, you will have the chance to be August Caller of the Month. You'll go in the running to win two tickets to the AFL final in Melbourne. They'll also catch up on the latest entertainment news with Peter Ford and so much more. You can catch them here tomorrow morning from 6 on Gippsland's Gold.
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0: 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Hey, thanks so much for keeping me company. We're getting ready for some footy action. In fact, it's round one of the AFLW. We have the Hawks and Melbourne match live from Icon Park. Matthew Cox and Nicola Barr in the commentary box. I hope your team has a win.
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18: Your four-day forecast for Gippsland and the Valley still has a minor flood warning for the Latrobe River in effect and a strong wind warning for the East Gippsland coast tonight. Partly cloudy, winds to 20 kilometres an hour, becoming light late and overnight temperatures to between 0 and 9. Tomorrow, cloudy with a slight chance of rain. Winds westerly becoming light, a top of 16. Saturday, partly cloudy. Slight chance of rain, a top of 16. And Sunday, partly cloudy, near zero chance of rain, and a top of 16 degrees. Currently, it's 12 degrees.
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1: Hello, I'm Jack Fenwick. The federal government and opposition have joined forces in the fight to end domestic and family violence. Labor is developing the second national action plan to end abuse against women and children. The strategy follows the government pledging additional funds to support housing for domestic violence victims. Both sides of politics have committed to listening more to children when addressing these issues. Australia's bird flu cases have expanded to another state, with Tasmania recording its first infection. Every state has now recorded at least one bird flu case. Agriculture Minister Julie Collins has told Parliament the government is working to contain the deadly H5 strain.
2: I do want to reassure the Australian public that we will continue working on our H5 bird flu response. And I want to reiterate that there is no evidence of any detection of the H5 bird flu in our poultry or agricultural systems, and that the risk to human health remains low.
1: Police are investigating a shooting and machete incident at a shopping centre in Melbourne's north. Craigieburn Central was placed into lockdown on Thursday night. Police received reports that shots were fired as two groups of males armed with weapons threatened each other. No injuries have been reported. Three students from a prestigious Sydney private school have been charged with sexually assaulting a 14-year-old girl. Madeleine McNeil reports.
3: Investigations began last month into reports a girl had been assaulted in an alleyway at Bondi on a Wednesday evening. 3 weeks later, police have arrested a 13-year-old boy and two 14-year-olds, all students of the elite Scots College, Sydney's most expensive all-boys school. The accused have been granted strict conditional bail to face a children's court on the 25th of August, all charged with aggravated sexual assault offences. In a statement, Scots College says it's important the investigation's allowed to take its course and it would not be appropriate to comment further. Madeleine McNeil reporting.
1: One of Australia's most senior Catholic clerics has been found guilty of sexually abusing young Indigenous men. A WA court has convicted the former Bishop of Broome, Christopher Saunders, with one count of sexual penetration and 12 counts of indecent assault. He's due to be sentenced at a later date. Investigators are now looking into a third near miss at Sydney Airport in as many weeks. The ATSB says a Virgin flight was forced to abort takeoff when a Qantas plane crossed the runway in front of it on Sunday morning. The incident occurring on the same morning a Jetstar crew member was injured in a near collision with a Qatar plane being towed. In finance, one Australian dollar is buying 70.4 US cents.
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1: The Sydney Roosters have beaten Penrith 12-6 in a top-of-the-table NRL clash. The Roosters now sit a game clear of the Panthers, with the Warriors one game further back in third. Collingwood, still side bottom, says the time feels right to retire at season's end after 17 years with the club.
5: Making this decision now allows me to just to fully focus on what's ahead for us, so can't wait. I feel like I haven't taken any game for granted.
1: Also today, Tiger Dion Prestia announced Saturday's clash with St Kilda will be his last for the club. The Melbourne Demons have survived a Hawthorn comeback to claim a 60-41 point win in round one of the AFLW, and Bangladesh has finished day one of the first test against Australia at 1-94 in its first innings, trailing Australia by 104 runs. That's the latest news and sport.
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15: Your four-day forecast for Gippsland and the Valley has a minor flood warning still in effect for the Latrobe River and a strong wind warning for the East Gippsland coast today. It's going to be cloudy around the regions, a slight chance of rain, winds heading westerly and a top of 16 degrees with overnight temperatures falling to between 2 and 5. Tomorrow, your Saturday, partly cloudy with a slight chance of rain, a top of 16. Sunday, partly cloudy, near zero chance of rain and 16. And Monday, partly cloudy with some morning fog and a top of 17. Right now, it's 11 degrees.
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18: 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And now,

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3: Now, come and have a little bit of fun, little bit fun here for Australia Overnight. If you could actually put some element of time in a bottle, what would that be for you? If I-

0: was pretty young when he died. I mean, he was born on January 10, 1943, passed away September 20, 1973. Rock singer between 66 and 73, released 5 studio albums. Jim Croce, Don't Mess Around With Jim was probably the other big hit. Don't Mess Around With Jim, but that is such a lovely track. Bad, Bad Leroy Brown was the other big hit too, of course. But if you could put time in a bottle, as he talks about it in that, what would you put in there? Look at these texts. If I could actually put time in a bottle, Tone, I would capture past memories to look back on at some time or save up even extra hours to use on very busy days in the future. Rosie, good point. Margaret, good morning.
1: Hello, how are you?
0: Margaret, I'm well, thank you.
1: You good? Yep. I just want to say that I just got back from Perth on Tuesday. Mm-hmm. I'm already jet lagged, so I don't even know what day it is.
0: It's
1: so
0: an interesting conundrum because that 2-hour time difference, sometimes when it's 3 hours, it sort of knocks you around a bit, doesn't it?
1: I know, it does. It's jet lagged. So I went to work today and I'm like, oh, you got a meeting. Oh shit. Oh my god, I'm 2 hours behind.
0: It's a little weird. I know the feeling.
1: I know. Yeah. But anyway, So
0: where did you stay over there, Marg? Where were you? Which part of WA?
1: West Perth.
0: In West
1: Perth? So Melville Apartments.
0: Okay.
1: On Newcastle Street. Yeah,
0: you're beautiful. Yeah. Oh, very nice.
1: Yeah. So, yeah. So, yeah, I actually loved it. It was like, oh, my God. Yeah. Really good.
0: Was that your first visit there?
1: No.
0: Okay.
1: Right. No.
0: Because Newcastle Street, you could have wandered over to the fabulous, the Italian club, the great Italian club. They've been there for decades and decades.
1: Yeah. I just wanted to say that I enjoyed my stay and I'm grateful to be there.
0: Oh, nice. Do you have visitors there or just for a break, holiday?
1: No, just for sport.
0: Oh, for sport. Yeah. What sport are you playing, Mark? Yeah.
1: Not me, Melbourne Storm. And,
0: okay. Oh, I thought you might be playing squash or something.
1: No. It was just I travel for sport. That's all I do. Yeah.
0: Oh, it's a nice thing to do. Just by yourself, or do you take someone with you?
1: No, just by myself, yeah.
0: Aren't you the one?
1: I know, because that's what, you know what, in Melbourne, people in Melbourne just go for sport. So we go to South Australia.
0: Yeah, true. Yeah, people do, I know. And they follow it around.
1: We go everywhere. Yeah.
0: Do you like cricket, Marg?
1: I love cricket. Oh, I love cricket.
0: Did you watch a little bit of it last night in Darwin?
1: It was a bit embarrassing, actually.
0: Mm. Yeah. Yeah, we struggled a bit. We're all gone for less than 200.
1: I think 5 days and Yep.
0: Margaret, good on you. Thank you for being on the part of the program. Good. Now, Artie, morning.
2: Good morning, Tony Mac and Jackson. The police told me they want to send you a message in a bottle.
0: Excellent.
2: I'm just joking. Nice. Anyway, last night with the songs with names, I'm surprised these ones didn't come up. Evie, Stevie Wright, Lola. And Wake Up Little Susan.
0: What were they to do with it for?
2: The song with a name in it last night, remember?
0: Oh, yes. Oh, I do remember now that you mentioned that. Sometimes I forget what we did yesterday on the program. It all blends into one sort of program, Artie.
2: Yeah, fair enough. What about songs that could be a Christian name like George Michael or Elton John or James Dean?
0: So did you ever see that very, very funny clip by Mr. Bean, who was interviewing Elton John? And he says to him, Elton John, in that Mr. Bean voice, Elton John, why not John Elton?
2: No, I haven't seen that, but go on.
0: Clearly you haven't, because it's very funny. And I thank you for laughing at that. But you've got to see the clip where he actually talks about what. And now, let's go back to the very important part of your life, Elton John. When did you decide to go Elton John and not John Elton?
2: He's funny.
0: Very, In fact,
2: you know,
0: it's very funny. Funny.
2: When you mentioned James Dean on Rock On, you know, it's also in The Wild Side with Lou Reed, just for a brief moment. The name James Dean is mentioned in Wild Side as well.
0: Oh, is it? He mentions James Dean.
2: Yes. Right in the middle of it.
0: Yeah, somebody made mention, and it may have even been Brother Jimmy that mentioned it yesterday.
2: Yeah, it was on Rock On with David Essex.
0: David Essex, yeah. You know, he was a superstar, wasn't he, in the 70s, David Essex?
2: Yeah. Wasn't it his birthday, or you mentioned him just the other week?
0: Yeah,
2: may
0: have too. Yeah, lots of birthdays. Artie, you have a great weekend. Oh, we might talk a bit later with some prizes when you come back in the program, Artie. Thank you for that. Leanne, morning.
3: Good morning. To you and is it Jackson or Ethan?
0: No,
3: Jackson.
0: Jackson.
3: Yeah, Jackson.
0: Yeah. We no longer have Ethan on the program because he said how much he loathes the Beatles, so he's been banned for most
3: and
0: of the program.
3: Stones.
0: And the Stones.
3: And
0: he tells everybody.
3: I tell you what, Antonio was good last night with all the sound effects.
0: He was funny,
3: that was
0: isn't he clever?
3: Yes, that was really good.
0: He's a genius. And it surprised the heck out of me, too.
3: It was very quick. Yeah. Very quick. I don't know how they do it. Yes, Time in a Bottle. I thought about this as soon as you brought it up. Mm. I would go back to when Mum was alive. Probably 10 years ago would be good because she was still lucid, and I would want to stop time there and just have her for the rest of my life.
0: Yeah, well, there it is. That's the sort of point that I'm looking for, where Mum was still going along okay until things sort of just got a little difficult.
3: I lost her twice because I lost her to dementia and then I lost her physically. Also, with the Jim Croce, I had a dog that was black and tan and I named him Leroy Brown.
0: Oh, that makes sense. Leroy Brown.
3: Yeah,
0: bad Leroy Brown.
3: I sang Leroy Brown, best damn dog in the whole damn town.
0: Yes.
3: He was a good dog.
0: It was a great line. It's a pity you left us so early because you often wonder about the an artist like that and where they may have gone when they were left us way too early.
3: Yeah, and my favourite love song,
0: because
3: I didn't get to say it earlier, is a song by INXS called To Look At You. And it's a beautiful song. It's off Shabu Shaba.
0: Okay, I'm not too sure, familiar with it. We'll see if we can find it a bit later on.
3: Yeah, a really good song.
0: Leanne, you just have the best weekend.
3: I will. I've been trying to fix this bloody dryer, and I got it all together.
0: What, clothes dryer or hair dryer?
3: Clothes dryer.
0: What's wrong with it? I'll come around and fix it for you. I'm an expert technician in terms of all things electrical. Put me to help.
3: Yeah, I've already had it undone twice and put it back together.
0: What's wrong with it?
3: Well, it was the capacitor, but that's in now and that works. But now the drum won't spin and I think the belt's come off after I put it all together. Yeah. So I'm going to have to get back in there and do the same thing again.
0: Mate, I think it might be Kangaroo Edward.
3: No.
0: Root Head.
3: No.
0: Huh?
3: I reckon it needs a new belt.
0: I reckon it might be time for a new machine. You know, they're not that dear these days, a dryer.
3: You're kidding, aren't you? They're over
0: $600. Oh, well, what if you bought one that was pre-loved?
3: No. I've had enough pre-loved stuff in my life.
0: Pre-loved stuff. There's your quote of the morning. I've had enough pre-loved stuff in my life. That's fantastic. Rowan Atkinson, Elton John. We'll see if we can find it. Sandra John, you're next. It's Australia Overnight.
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0: Wonderful piece that features Rowan Atkinson. We know him and love him as Mr. Bean, where some years ago, playing sort of a role of Mr. Bean, a curious little spot, where he's interviewing Elton John. And he's puzzled by the fact that here he chooses the name Elton John. Here it is. This is Rowan Atkinson and the aforementioned Sir Elton.
12: Elton, do you mind if I call you Elton?
13: No, that's fine.
12: Good. Well, Elton. I'm sure the first question that everybody would like to ask you is this. Funny name, Elton. How did you come by it?
13: Well, I used to be in a band and I wanted to become a singer in my own right and I wanted to choose a name and the saxophone player in the band was called Elton, so I chose that name.
12: Hmm? Did you ever consider John Elton?
13: No.
12: You didn't. No. Okay.
0: Isn't it funny? You've got to look at that. It's really clever. The expression on Elton's face just makes you laugh alone. And then the distorted face of Rowan Atkinson is really something to behold. Just looking at the... for Leanne. Morning, Leanne. I'm your open line shopper. I've been looking at prices of clothes dryers. And they start for a low price of $299. I know, epic deal. I highly recommend you call into, where's this one from? Oh, the Good Guys, $299. So for all the fuss, why would you not go and spend $300 brand new clothes dryer? Depends on how often you use it, I suppose. But for that sort of money, I would have thought pretty good value in this day and age. I've been paid a lot more of that for one of those 25, 30 years ago. Then you move up to the branded ones and they go, thank you. That's right. Yes, the price is right. So we'll just look at those prices. Oh, they get up to, Bloody hell, $1,200 and $1,900 for an LG, but it's got a heat pump, whatever that means. Sandra, good morning.
14: In Swan Hill, Sandra.
0: That's the one?
14: Me.
0: That you?
14: Oh, thanks. Time in a bottle.
0: Yeah.
14: I'm going to talk about feelings. Remember when you give birth to your firstborn and you think, I'll never love another child as much as this one, and then the next one. And then you're sort of like we are. Then your grandies come, and then you're great. They're different loves for every generation, but I don't know. I can't put it into words. Do you feel the same?
0: Little bit, but I was bold, Sandra. I remain bold in that I would say to number two, when she was very little, you're bald, you're ugly, and you're a terrible burden on your mother. And she would just laugh.
14: Oh, aren't you lovely?
0: I know. But she was only
14: She was
0: only about, 6 months old. And so it became a bit of a mantra.
14: You know how you
0: hang
14: up. Mm. How would you like it if I rang up and said, you're hung up about being bald? You don't like it. You shouldn't do that.
0: Babies are, aren't they? They're bald, often not pretty. They're not. Newborn babies are not always pretty, let's be honest. We love them.
14: But that's not their fault. That's the father.
0: Well, I'm just but I like to point those things out. So it was an open line stand-up joke. You're bald, you're ugly, and you're a terrible burden on your mother, who's doing everything for you.
14: Yeah. Then?
0: And that's it.
14: So how do you react now at this age with them?
0: With the kids?
14: Yeah.
0: Oh, really well. Really well. they laugh about it now. Have laughed about it for years.
14: I can't believe you said that to your child.
0: Well, it didn't matter. They're only little.
14: Oh, God, Tony.
0: And then to number two, I would often say, even at number one's 21st, I'd say, of course, everybody knows I love you more than I love your little sister, which didn't sort of resonate with the audience, as it turned out, but they ultimately got the gag.
14: Your second born is going to have issues.
0: Do you think? it's all said with love. Having said that, I got to tell you, number two has a wicked sense of humour, infinitely more wicked than me.
14: Have you got a number three?
0: No, just number.
14: How many?
0: Just number one and two. Two girls.
14: Yeah, same here too.
0: Yeah, I think it's
14: really, really, really, really so important when you leave them to say, I love you.
0: Do that all the time.
14: Well, we always, with our two, and sadly, 9394, we lost our youngest.
0: Oh, God.
14: But the memory that you had was that you knew the last time you said goodbye, you said good, not with an argument.
0: No.
14: I don't know how you'd, I think it's really important.
0: And I think there was a story said about even when you're in a relationship, never go to bed angry with each other.
14: Okay.
0: If you know what I mean.
14: Even when they snore.
0: Probably when they snore. Sandra, always good to chat. Have a great weekend. Matt, good morning and welcome.
15: G'day, Tony. How you going, mate? Always a pleasure to talk to you. You were talking about Rowan Atkinson. I remember there was one, mine where he was doing a parent interview night, and there was a bloke there, and the father was there, and he goes, oh, we had to give him a facial beating.
0: A facial beating.
15: Yeah.
0: Was that when he was being Bean, Mr. Bean?
15: No, it was live on stage, I reckon it was, and it was a parent interview night, and he was a principal,
0: He's so funny, Atkinson. Just,
15: oh, mate, I just piss myself laughing, yeah?
0: And you do. And even if you've seen it half a dozen times, it's still very funny.
15: That's right, mate.
0: Yeah.
15: Well, thanks for taking my call again, and you have a bloody good night.
0: Good on you, Matty. Good to know you there. Have you got special plans for the weekend? Anything coming up?
15: We might go fishing tomorrow. I'm up at a place called Wallaroo on the Yule Peninsula in South Australia.
0: Gorgeous. Yeah. Is that a break?
15: Yeah.
0: Beautiful.
15: Just,
0: well done.
15: Yeah, just up here at my brother's place, and we might take his 5-metre Quintrex with a 90 on it out and get some winter whiting.
0: And dangle the worm.
15: Yeah, well, not a worm, probably a cockle or a squid, bit of squid or something.
0: So, Matty, when they talk about South Australia whiting, what is the distinction between what is called South Australian whiting and whiting? Why is South Australian whiting infinitely so more beautiful?
15: Oh, God, mate, now you're answering a difficult question there. But the whiting is called King George whiting, and they fight like buggery, and they're just nice eating, and they're good to catch.
0: Yeah, the gorge with a little, just beautifully grilled and tartare sauce. Doesn't get much better.
15: Oh, mate, that's right. We had some beautiful oysters tonight and Kilpatrick.
0: Kilpatrick.
15: Yep.
0: Kill him. Good on you, Matty. Have a great weekend. Talk soon.
15: You too, mate. Good on you. Thanks, Tony.
0: If you could put time in a bottle, it would be the day before my mum and dad passed away, says Rob. Good on you, Rob. Where you could ask all the questions you wished you'd had and being able to ask while they're alive. Isn't that true? So many of us would feel that way. Tone, you have to watch and listen to Rowan Atkinson impersonating Rowan Atkinson. Oh, I haven't seen it. Renee, Rowan Atkinson impersonating Rowan Atkinson. He gets mistaken for himself. The best. Thank you, Renee. The bald, the terrible burden baby line came from Ghostbusters. Oh, is that from where it originated? If I did, happy to rip it off, because it was, I don't recall it from there, but yes, unless they ripped it off from me. I know you're gagging. Sad to say, I'm sorry for all jokes I made when they were young. It's a very good point. I may regret it. John, we'll come to you very shortly. Wherever you are, right across Australia, 133693. For Australia Overnight, Tony Mack, good morning.
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0: Wonderful text that came through earlier. I meant to refer to it. I think it may have been Leighton Dennis's program. And the word codswallop was used. Earlier in the week, I think we were talking about those great expressions and maybe even words that you no longer hear quite as often as we once did. And I think the text was, what a load of codswallop. Now, if I said to you, Jackson, for example, who's young, and Jackson, if I said to you, what would you think the word codswallop means, you would probably say?
22: Rubbish.
0: Ooh. Probably a derivative of that.
22: In the same vein as
0: same vein
22: as rubbish.
0: Or bulltish these days along that line. What a load of rubbish. Bulltish.
22: Palaver.
0: Yeah, palaver, another word. Oh, love it. Palaver. What a load of a codswallop. Now, if you can think of another word that we no longer use quite as often as we once did, you'll have to keep it a little clean and tidy. Feel free to do that. Johnny, thank you. Dingley Village, we love it. $300 for a clothes dryer. My partner and I have been together 20 years, never used a clothes dryer. Hang up, clothes horse, clothes rack, no problem. Actually did the washing this morning. Her worktop was ready for the shift tonight. Well, there's that. There is something about the handiness, I guess, of having a clothes dryer. And I know people, for example, in apartments, I'm assuming, always still buy, because there's nothing worse when you go to those apartment blocks. It's like a laundry of every single floor with laundry fluttering on balconies across Australia. It's not pretty. 133693. Johnny, morning.
23: Good morning,
0: Johnny.
23: Tony.
0: Johnny.
23: Well, can I share a...
0: No,
23: oh.
0: No. No, of course you can, John. Fire away.
23: It's called The Garden of Friends.
0: Garden of Friends. Is this a little ditty you put together?
23: Yes, it is.
0: Okay. How long does it run, John?
23: The garden is full of hours, so our years are full of hours.
0: Is it, Johnny, just hang on, Johnny. Hang on, Johnny. Slow it down a little bit.
23: Yeah.
0: Are you sure it's not like MacArthur's Park?
23: No.
0: It doesn't go for 7 or 8 minutes?
23: No. It's just, no.
0: Okay.
23: There's only six liners.
0: All right. In your nice, big, deep voice, nice and clear for everybody, and slowly. That's it. There you go.
23: All right. As a garden is full of flowers, so our years are full of hours. Our lives are rich with many a friend on whom we may always depend. Mm. There is one thing we all need. That is a friend who's a friend indeed. I have a friend who is closer than a brother. He's not my brother or a lover. He is Jesus who is with me wherever I go. And there is one thing that you must know, that I love him more than any other, more than a sister or a brother. Because of him, I have many a friend, and if I need anything, I can always lend. He is my all-sufficiency who will be with me for now until the rest of eternity. He heals my body and takes my sin. How to love him, I don't know where to begin. That's it.
0: Oh, John, have you thought about putting this into a little book and publishing?
23: I've got two books out already.
0: Well, they just get better. That may be your finest work yet, John.
23: Yeah, no, it's not. I've gotten better than that. But the books are called John's Rainbow of Rhymes and Writings and John's Rainbow of Poetry and Writings.
0: And where do we find that, online?
23: You can get it online through Amazon Kindle.
0: Great.
23: Yeah.
0: Well done you. Very gifted, very talented. Always good to have you on. Look after yourself. Have a fantastic weekend. Jerry, good morning.
2: I feel a bit strange. I'm good, Tony. Hope you're well yourself.
0: Fantastic.
2: I feel a bit awkward now after listening to that poetry there.
0: It was lovely.
2: When I've got a word to spare that I wanted to add to your list.
0: Please.
2: What a load of bunkum.
0: Bunkum was the other one. See, now, Jackson, are you familiar with the word bunkum?
22: Heard of it. I could use it in a sentence, but I'm familiar.
0: Yeah. So, Jerry, you're right. That's another one that we no longer hear as often as we once did.
2: Yeah. Tony, could I make one other comment about something else?
0: You may.
2: I'm just on the news over here in Perth. Anyway, I don't know what about the eastern states, but the former Bishop of Broome has been found guilty. I just want to say, because I won't go into my past history, and also other people that have suffered at the hands of people like this, I'm glad that the justice has finally caught up with this man. And I hope I don't know what his sentence will be yet, of course. I don't think that happens for another few weeks. But I'm glad they caught up with him, or it caught up with him, and he pays the price. And I wouldn't have any mercy on him if he had to spend the rest of his natural life in jail.
0: Jerry, it's always sad, very, very sad. But as you say, the court has found accordingly. The rest will be history.
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7: One of Angus Taylor's key advisers has lashed out at a journalist after taking exception to her line of questioning. Federal politics editor Michael Packey.
9: Channel 10 journalist Ashley Raper asked the opposition leader about a corruption inquiry examining illegal donations to the New South Wales Liberals. Ms. Raper had been probing Angus Taylor about his knowledge of the matter. After the press conference, she was approached by Mr. Taylor's senior media advisor, demanding to know why she persisted with her line of questioning.
10: Are your ratings that bad? Seriously, that's a freaking disgrace.
9: Ms. Raper stood her ground.
12: What, asking questions about an IPAC inquiry?
13: Yeah, and he's answered them like 500 times. No, he
9: has not. The inquiry has heard Mr. Taylor committed to a $15,000 donation to help a conservative Liberal faction, but he denies making any payment. Michael Packey reporting.
7: The federal government says it's listening to children as it seeks to close gaps in the family and domestic violence system. Labor is developing the second national action plan as part of the ongoing fight to end abuse against women and minors. The government has pledged additional funds to support crisis housing for victims fleeing domestic violence. Prime Minister Anthony Albanese has told Parliament there's more work to do.
14: It is clear that there are gaps in the system, and my government will seek to address them as part of our second action plan. It's clear as well that government can't do it all, that all of us as Australians have a responsibility.
7: A 17-year-old boy has been arrested following a stabbing near Moreton Bay in Queensland. Police say an altercation between two teenage boys outside a restaurant in Albany Creek left one of them with lacerations to his abdomen. A 16-year-old boy was rushed to hospital with serious injuries. A shopping centre in Melbourne's north has been plunged into a lockdown after shots were fired. Two groups of males armed with machetes were seen arguing before two gunshots were heard at Craigieburn Central on Thursday night. Police say the offenders fled as police arrived. No injuries have been reported. The former Bishop of Broome has been found guilty of sexually abusing young Indigenous men. A WA court has convicted one of Australia's most senior Catholic clerics, Christopher Saunders, with one count of sexual penetration and 12 counts of indecent assault. Christopher Saunders is now in custody and will be sentenced on September 21. Investigations are underway after the third safety incident at Sydney Airport in less than 3 weeks. The Australian Transport Safety Bureau says on the 9th of August, a Virgin plane was forced to abort takeoff when a Qantas jet crossed its runway. In finance, one Australian dollar is buying 70.4 US cents.
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7: better. The Sydney Roosters have sent a chilling premiership warning with a 12-6 point win over Penrith to assume first place on the ladder. A daily Cherry Evans double proving the difference despite the Roosters missing captain James Tedesco. Collingwood veteran Steel Sidebottom will be hanging up the boots at season's end. The 35-year-old has so far played 373 games for the Magpies, winning two flags and two Best and Fairest awards. Meanwhile, three-time premiership target Dion Prestiet will play his final game for the club on Saturday against St Kilda. The Melbourne Demons have beaten Hawthorn 60-41 in round one of the AFLW, and Bangladesh has the upper hand after the opening day of the first test against Australia in Darwin. The visitors are 1-96 at stumps, trailing by 102 runs. That's the latest news and sport.
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30: Your four-day forecast for Gippsland and the Valley has a minor flood warning still in effect for the Latrobe River and a strong wind warning for the East Gippsland coast today. It's going to be cloudy around the regions, a slight chance of rain, winds heading westerly and a top of 16 degrees with overnight temperatures falling to between 2 and 5. Tomorrow, your Saturday, partly cloudy with a slight chance of rain, a top of 16. Sunday, partly cloudy, near zero chance of rain and 16. And Monday, partly cloudy with some morning fog and a top of 17. Right now, it's 10 degrees.
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31: And it was Alicia who earlier in the program said, Tone, please, please, please. And we thought, Alicia, this one's for you.

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5: Yes, you are. The Death of a Salesman. I've got the book here by the great Arthur Miller, which is, I guess, almost a prelude into what Barry Urquhart is talking about, media and business strategist, regular contributor to the program Australia Overnight. Barry, good morning.
6: Good morning, Tony. And I might hasten to add, let me add a few other points. Arthur Miller, apart from winning the Pulitzer Prize in 1949 because of that, the Death of a Salesman, was renowned more so, rather than for his writing, as being the husband of Marilyn Monroe.
5: Of course he was, yes. Well, let's hope it does really well. It's doing the rounds in Australia, as you know, and a fantastic cast. Well, given the topic, which is whether or not the idea of retail as we know it is changing, is it the death of, to some degree, not the death, probably a bit harsh, of retail?
6: It is certainly a magnificent change, and a significant change to the extent it's strategic, it's not tactical. And I think that to a large extent, the whole nature of retailing, and do you need a salesman now? Because I think that what we're finding is the cost of living pressures are now dictating that people are saying, I will not buy unless it's a real good price. It may be a bargain, it may be a sales, but what the retailers are picking up on that is, well, hold on, what can we do rather than to go out and forever have sales and discounts today? To elicit response from the public to say that you got a 10% discount, people will just collectively yawn and roll back into bed.
5: Yeah.
6: You need a 30, 40, 50 or 60% because of Black Friday. And so to a large extent, people are now in business, and let's take this from Bunnings Warehouse, Chemist Warehouse, Kitchen Warehouse, also into shoe sports, pianos, Pet Barn. They're now saying we are a wholesaler. And so we're going wholesale and we're, squeezing out the middleman in the pursuit of everyday lower prices, because just to make the statement, I'm wholesale, consumers read that to say that is everyday lower prices.
5: I've always been a fan. I've never met Solomon Liu, who would you could argue is one of the great retailers in Australia.
6: Yes. Absolutely, unquestionably. I'm the major shareholder of Myer today, the senior executive of Premier Investments with a lot of brands, who only in the last 4 days has now made the announcement that he's actually closing down his three flagship stores of Peter Alexander in Great Britain because, as a traditional retailer, he can't make it there anymore. So this is a totally consistent sort of theme that you're picking up on.
5: Yeah, because I wonder whether Mr. Liu, given his incredible expertise in retail, whether he could have predicted the situation about which you are now talking.
6: Well, we need to be, because that's where we do most of our seminar work, conference work and consulting work with boards and management and that sort of thing, to say, well, hold on, this is not being reflective. This is not just responding to the consumers. The consumers aren't going out there and saying, we want you to kind of create a new theme or an expectation. It's exactly the same as Costco. Like, people are saying, oh, well, Costco. But Costco is a different form of retailing because you have to pay a fee. It's bulk purchasing and that type of situation. But always implied is that it's going to be cheaper prices, squeeze margins, higher volume, and that type of situation. So Solomon Liu's got to go back and say, well, okay, so I have been the chairman of Myer. I'm still the major shareholder. I'm servicing retailers, one, as a retailer myself, two, I've just sold off something like six brands to the Myer store. Now, that's interesting in itself. It's not labour the point, but Premier Investments, they sold a number of brands, leading brands, to Myer. And Maya, I'm almost

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0: Have a look at Steve Collins, Traveller. We catch up with Grumpy every Friday morning as a part of Australia Overnight. Great friend of this program is Ian Reid. Ian, good morning.
14: Good morning, mornings in Queensland, Yeppoon.
0: Oh, Yeppoon, Ian.
15: Yeah, I love Yeppoon.
14: Yeah, it's a great place. I moved up here 5 years ago.
15: Yeah.
14: No, it's not. Rocky's inland, about 40 k's away, and we sit here and we look straight across to Great Keppel Island.
15: Oh, that's a great little journey on a small boat, isn't it, to Great Keppel Island?
14: It is. Yeah, it's about half an hour, roughly, from here to get across to Great Keppel, and it's generally fairly protected water. It's not very deep. It's only about 9 metres deep between Yeppoon and Great Keppel, so it's a good spot.
0: Tell us about Keppel these days. Is it ticking over? Is it the place it once was? Or it changed, shifted, moved new hands, of course?
14: Yeah, right. Well, the old resort's all broken down and fenced off. Gina Reinhardt actually entered into a contract about 3 years ago to buy the island or buy part of the island. She was going to develop it, redevelop it, going to spend about $500 million on the island and do it all up again. And I think also have an international airport there on the island. But she had a lot of trouble with the local council and then with the local government and then with the federal government. And then, and she just threw her hands up there and said, oh, forget about it, which is really disappointing. So there's lots of islands up here now in Queensland which are all vacant, you know, though, because a lot of people decided to go across to Bali and Thailand, and then we had quite a few hurricanes, so it's just a little bit sad.
0: And some of those places were severely damaged, Ian.
14: Yep. Yeah, exactly. Yeah, I looked at some really good ones. Lindeman was a stunning island. Club Med Lindeman used to be there. I've been there a couple of times, and

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11: Our man, Rod Smith, Friday morning here on Australia Overnight. Rodney, good morning.
12: G'day, Tony. Yeah, it is a good morning here. Look, a little cloudy, going for a top of 25, 23 at the moment, and the summer here continues. Yes.
11: Well, we're just talking about the temperature in London at the moment, 36 degrees, 37 degrees hot, and they're baking in London at the moment.
12: Well, like you said, I think you touched on about air conditioning.
11: Yeah.
12: What more people need to go out and buy one?
11: Well, they don't. Historically, they haven't really needed them in that part of the world, apparently. So they don't have them in businesses. So it's really tricky. Tell us about this bloke living inside a what?
12: A billboard. Yes, he's not homeless. He wasn't homeless. It was real. He was living in a furnished living room billboard. That's right. It was above Sunset Boulevard in Hollywood. Now, the promotional stunt was for Netflix. And it was the thriller, The Last House. You might have even heard about that. Now, this stunt lasted for 3 days. And he even had air conditioning in it. And it was an actor living inside the billboard. And he communicated with drivers driving past and pedestrians all taking photos. He was using a whiteboard. How was that there, Tony? That'd be quite a good little thing to do. Get paid for it.
11: What, using a whiteboard to do?
12: He was communicating at, like, if people were waving
11: or whatever.
12: He'd write on the whiteboard, "Hey, how are you?" or whatever like that, because he couldn't communicate verbally with them. But he lounged around in his PJs, drank coffee, ate cereal, and when it was time to sleep, he pulled down the blinds. That's right. And the tagline on the billboard was, "How long can you survive?" Look, it drew so much attention. You would have to call this an extreme guerrilla marketing tactic, and it did its job.
11: Was he promoting anything in particular?
12: Yeah, it was called the thriller The Last House. It was on Netflix.
11: Oh, right, okay.
12: And
11: ka-ching.
12: A good idea to do some advertising like that.
11: Sure. Was he breaking any regulation?
12: Oh, no. It was all above board. It was great.
11: Dance moves at a dance club by whom?
12: The man you love the most. Yes, Mr. Michael Jagger. Mick Jagger. Look, he busted out some dance floor moves at a club in the Caribbean. It was on the island of Mystique. Mick, 83, Look, he shared a video partying at this club of him just dancing energetically, shaking his hips on a crowded dance floor under a disco ball. Yes, and it was to the tune of Mr. Charm. And Mr. Charm is the song from the Stones, of course, from their new album, Foreign Tongues. And Jagger wrote in the caption, "Enjoying the summer. Hope you are too." And look, when something like that gets put on Instagram, it surely goes viral, doesn't it there, Tony?
11: It certainly does. And they've been both he and Keith have been doing a lot of promo in the last month or so for the album, which has been out, I think, 2, maybe 3 weeks now. If you haven't heard it, worthwhile having a listen. But the point about that is there has been some really interesting insights, various interviews both of them have done. Worthwhile, if you grab one or two, I think people, even if you're not necessarily a Stones fan, you'll be engaged by it. It's just been great to watch.
12: But, Tony, he's 83. And he moves like he's about 50.
11: He's incredible. I know. May he live a long and happy life. And as the old gag goes, we've got to leave a great... What sort of world are we going to leave for Keith?
12: For Keith? Geez, I think he's... he's just having a happy time, and that's what it's all about.
11: He just loves what he's doing. Speaking of rock and rollers, this is a very well-known one. Who's back? He's a famous rock and roll Hall of Famer. Now, who are we speaking about, and what happened to him or her?
12: Well, we're talking about Sir Rock and Rod Stewart here this week.
11: Yeah.
12: He had to cancel all his up-and-coming shows. I'm sure it was a news piece this week, and the whole story about the thing. He was on his last time farewell tour, and like his Vegas residencies and all that stuff. Now, Rod underwent successful routine coronary stent procedure to address a heart blockage. That's what he was having. That's why he was out of breath and a lot of other things. And now it's time for recovery. But I'm sure Rod is chapping at the bit to get back on tour, but he's still got to recover. Plenty of time to do some rest and recovery, but he wants to resume normal touring activities as soon as possible. But he's a real fighter, isn't he?
11: Oh, he is. And he doesn't need to do it. He just loves doing it. He's done it all his life.
12: Exactly. And I'll go and see him if he's playing local, which we tried to when he was in San Diego. He had to give up the date in San Diego. But he's also, I can't believe he's also in his 80s too there. He's 81.
11: Yep, they've been around as long as we can remember, of course. Stay there, we'll come back. I want to talk to you about Universal Studios and a great night of live music with a real surprise still to come. Rod Smith in California. It is Australia Open.
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11: And we're back with Rod Smith in the United States. You love this, Rod. A text here that says, when Keith Richards dies, Toyota Corollas will be the only thing left on this earth, which is a great line. It's fantastic. Rodney, tell us about Universal Studios, Rod. That's true. I haven't been there for a long time. It was one of the great joys of life, going to Universal Studios 25, 30 years ago now, probably.
12: Lots to see and do, Tony, especially today. The new Fast and Furious roller coaster was just opened, soft opening, and so far it's had a ton of complaints from residents. Now, if you lived close by, you would think what you're going to get around the Universal Studios, wouldn't you? But the complaints are about the excessive screaming coming from the riders testing the theme park's newest ride. Now they have to install additional sound barriers around the new ride of Fast and Furious. So there you go. It's only for adrenaline junkies, yes.
11: And there are many that love it.
12: I wouldn't like to ride it. Well, I would.
11: Computer says Computer says Great Night of Live Music, though, with a surprise. Who was that?
12: Hey, look, last night was exceptional. I went and saw them live. That's right. Toto and Christopher Cross. Christopher Cross, Grammy Award winner. Mm-hmm. He was first to hit the stage. Hit after hit from Arthur's Theme, Sailing, Ride Like the Wind, Never Be the Same. What exceptional stuff. Then came Toto. All the hits. Rosanna, I Won't Hold You Back, Hold the Line, and also Africa. But on the stage with them, playing keyboards and backup vocals, was Ray Thistlewaite from Australia's Thirsty Merc. He was on stage with them. He's been on stage with them for the whole tour. North American tour.
11: Well done.
12: Unbelievable. So it was so good to see him on stage with the guys.
11: And do they highlight him?
12: Oh, yes, Steve Lukather, the legend himself. He is, hey, we've got someone here from Down Under. That's right. He is doing a great job. You should check him out online. Also, his music. There you go. So he really gave him a good plug.
11: All right. 1964 was Manfred Mann. In 2004 was all about MTV. And in 1983 it was...
12: Casey and the Sunshine Band. They were number one, stayed there for a number of weeks in Australia. Give it up.
11: You're a good man, Rod. Talk to you next week. Thank you, Rod Smith.

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12: The following radio serial is a work of fiction. 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
13: The Man in the Mist.
14: Anne Elliot was being forced to make a critical decision. When her first husband was believed killed in native riots in South Africa, she married my husband's cousin, Harry Elliot. Unexpectedly, Carl Bloor, her first husband, reappeared. It seemed that he had lost his memory, was cared for by a friendly tribe, and now here he was in London, demanding a sum of £5,000 for his silence. The urbane smile, the dark flashing eyes, and the foreign charm are all still there. But there was something more. Anne's sense of vindictive lust for power, and he knew that he held poor Anne in the hollow of his hand.
15: Carl, I couldn't raise such a sum.
16: You will need to.
15: But it's an outrageous sum. I've never had money of my own, you should know that.
16: Your husband is a very rich man.
15: No.
16: Oh, yes, he is. 5,000 would be nothing to him. And I must have the money within 48 hours.
15: Oh, Carl, no. I just couldn't ask Harry for an amount like that. He'd ask all kinds of questions I couldn't answer, and he'd think I was crazy.
16: Not so crazy when you remember what it will buy you. Peace of mind, a stockbroker, a reasonable position in society, and of course, there is your little boy. You still haven't told me the infant's first name. I would be most flattered if you have called him Carl.
15: You're quite merciless, aren't you?
16: I am practical. You have made your life. Now that I am in the land of the living again, I must secure my own future.
15: Carl, can't you be more reasonable?
16: I have given you my answer, and that is definite and final. I will come to this house in 2 days' time at this same hour.

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17: Hello, I'm Jack Fenwick. The federal government and opposition have joined forces in the fight to end domestic and family violence. Labor is developing the second national action plan to end abuse against women and children. The strategy follows the government pledging additional funds to support housing for domestic violence victims. Both sides of politics have committed to listening more to children when addressing these issues. The opposition is calling for the federal government to launch an immediate safety audit on its cheaper home batteries program. There's claims a surge in demand has allowed dodgy installers to infiltrate the program. Shadow Energy Minister Dan Tehan says the program was rushed, leaving consumers without proper protections.
18: Chris Bowen was more interested in getting T-shirts printed about his home battery scheme than he was in running out the program in a thorough, proper and safe way that was value for the Australian taxpayer.
17: Seven teenagers have been charged with murder, the youngest just 14, following the death of an assault victim. Amy Drew has more.
19: The group, two girls and five boys, were initially charged with offences including robbery in company and grievous bodily harm. After a 27-year-old man was allegedly attacked in Kelvin Grove last month, his ute stolen. The victim suffered life-threatening injuries, dying in hospital almost 2 weeks later. Police confirmed their charges would be upgraded to one count of murder. Investigations continue with detectives issuing an appeal for two potential witnesses who were seen driving in the area at the time to come forward. Amy Drew, Brisbane.
17: One of Australia's most senior Catholic clerics has been found guilty of sexually abusing young Indigenous men. A WA court has convicted former Bishop of Broome, Christopher Saunders, with one count of sexual penetration and 12 counts of indecent assault. Detective Sergeant Andrew Broadley from WA Police says it's a relief to reach a verdict for the complainants.
20: We recognise the significance of the verdict today for those involved. We really acknowledge and thank the complainants and the many witnesses in this case who showed tremendous courage in coming forward.
17: New data centres built in Australia will be banned from using large volumes of drinking water under proposed federal government rules. Under the proposal set to be presented to state environment ministers today, data centres will have to prioritise the use of recycled water and pay for new public infrastructure needed to meet their water needs. And Australia's bird flu cases have expanded to another state, with Tasmania recording its first infection.
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17: better. Fremantle will regain skipper Alex Pearce for tonight's clash against the Crows, but they'll be missing young gun Murphy Reid, who hasn't recovered from a groin injury. In the AFLW, Melbourne have held off a defiant Hawthorn side to claim a 60-41 point win at Icon Park. The Roosters are again clear on top of the NRL ladder after a 12-6 point win over Penrith. Roosters coach Trent Robinson says it was a strong performance overall.
22: We moved well, we defended well, but we attacked in defence. I thought we moved off the line really well, and I thought we pressured well and tackled well. And
17: Bangladesh will begin day two of the first test against Australia at 1-94 in its first innings, trailing the hosts by 102 runs. And Super Netball's highest ever points scorer, Janiel Fowler-Nembhard, has re-signed with the West Coast Fever.
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4: Your four-day forecast for Gippsland and the Valley has a minor flood warning still in effect for the Latrobe River and a strong wind warning for the East Gippsland coast today. It's going to be cloudy around the regions, a slight chance of rain, winds heading westerly and a top of 16 degrees with overnight temperatures falling to between 2 and 5. Tomorrow, your Saturday, partly cloudy with a slight chance of rain, a top of 16. Sunday, partly cloudy, near zero chance of rain and 16. And Monday, partly cloudy with some morning fog and a top of 17. Right now, it's 11 degrees.
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14: Have a look at the papers downstairs. Pick them all up and have a quick read. Trick or Treat, Canavan goes head-to-head against global tyranny and Hanson, as you can imagine. So the story there is the national leader, Matt Canavan, is calling for a full audit, more than 4,000 international treaties to which Australia is a party, to prevent foreigners, international organisations, unelected bureaucrats and those seeking to impose a, quote, global tyrannical order from weaponising agreements against the Australian people. One to watch. Other headline, front page of The Australian, same job, less real pay in Jim's era. Falling house prices, tipping point that sparks recession. Well, there's that. Labor's tax changes and high interest rates are smashing confidence and pushing the economy to the brink. Senior economists warning a property slump of more than 15% could in fact trigger a recession. Front page of The Age, Melbourne Age. Labor, deportation on the PM's mind. Deportation. Labor could send out more immigration officers and try to deport visa overstayers under proposal. Prime Minister Anthony Albanese planned to overhaul the country's migration program. But wait, there's more. We'll get back to that, certainly, front page of the story. The Herald Sun, dying to lose weight, where the deaths of more than 60 Australians suspected of being linked to popular weight loss drugs in a major wake-up, a call to users. A further 2,800 people are believed to have suffered severe side effects, nausea, suicidal thoughts, an eye condition that can cause blindness after taking these medications. What people do for the name of having a what they think is a great bod. Great bod. The story that captured my imagination, I said to Jackson, this will be huge. Number plate expectations, motoring enthusiasts study to crunch the numbers. 10 rare heritage number plates, handcrafted replicas of the originals from 1930, those designs, which are just wonderful, will go to auction next week with collectors poised to pay six-figure sums. Big money, honey. The plates are handcrafted replicas of the original 1930s plates, made using traditional enamel techniques and issued in the original number series, according to the auction host, which is Vic Rhodes, of course. And so some of them, you know, well over $10,000. Morning, Nick. Another one, maybe $2,450,000 just for the number 20. $1,472,000 for, and you'll love this, number 96. Oh, just some. So let me just think about those of you that have a personalised number plate and or you've actually seen over the years something that really captured your imagination in terms of a personalised number plate. 133693. There was one I saw a long time ago in Adelaide, and I've always thought it was really quite clever. It was on the back of a, I think it was a Bentley, and it was just I O no one. I O no one. On the back of a Bentley. I thought, wow, it's pretty cool. 133693, come and join us. It's open line. Marky, morning.
7: Morning, Marker. You're talking about personalised plates. My late mother had a set and it's still up in the shed, tucked away, M-H-S-O-B.
14: M-H?
7: O-B.
14: O-V for Victor?
7: O-B.
14: O-B.
7: V for Barry.
14: O-B.
7: Yeah.
14: And that was meaning...
7: My husband's a son of a B.
14: Oh, no. Really? Really?
7: Yes.
14: So it's... Just, I don't know whether I've got any response to that, really. So was it ever on a car?
7: Yeah, it was on Mum's late Lexus.
14: Fantastic. Would you put it on your vehicle?
7: I don't want to devalue the... How can I say my husband? I've never been married.
14: Well, would anybody know? It's just a funny thing to have in the car.
7: Well, what it actually stands for, Mac, and Mum modified it. It's actually Melbourne High School Old Boys.
14: There it is. Okay. Clever.
7: All right. So, yeah, Mum just... Yeah, I don't know how someone came up with that acronym, but yeah, it just stood and that was it.
14: Very funny. What else is on your mind? Yeah. I'll bet. What do you think about all those kids out protesting yesterday?
7: Well, that's 4 out of their lives gone, and I was pretty very disappointed by that hooligan that took the microphone for the News 24 reporter and ran off. And then the female reporter had to go and crash tackle him and security got into it. She got a microphone back. So
14: I didn't see that.
7: That wasn't it. Oh, bloody rabble, mate. It wasn't a problem. How would half of these kids even know? But they were still a thought in their old man's pants when Pauline got into Parliament.
14: Well, they all have an opinion. Presumably they have an opinion or opinion something that they've heard. I would think maybe from their home environment. Perhaps.
7: No, they've just been indoctrinated, brainwashed at school. And that's all it comes down to. They're all indoctrinated. Oh, we don't... Tomorrow it might be, we can't eat meat, so we'll go and protest about that.
14: But aren't we all a bit indoctrinated to some degree? I mean, you get glued to that, what's the station now called? Age 24 or whatever they call it. I mean, is that not a mild form of indoctrination?
7: I only watch about 15 minutes of it of a night time.
14: Yeah, but you still do, though. But in a form of, I mean, information that's provided to which, for the most part, you would subscribe.
7: No, I don't subscribe for it up here. We don't have to. It's in the country.
14: No, that's not
7: we
14: what
7: get
14: I mean.
7: It for free.
14: No, that's not what I mean. What I mean is it's something that you tune in because it completes what you already think anyway.
7: Well, at least we only get commercials on that channel every 15 minutes. If I watched 10, 9, 7, every 5 minutes they've got a commercial break. We'll be back after this.
14: You could always go to the ABC and you don't have to watch commercials if that's your thing.
7: I don't want to... What, that left-wing loony channel?
14: Well, you can't have it both ways.
7: The Coben Bros.
14: You can't have it both ways.
7: And that racist woman that...
14: Hang on. Don't call names, please. Don't call names. That's not what we do here. Marky, listen to me.
7: So you're not allowed...
14: Marky, I'll switch you off. If you're going to call names and refer to people in those words, we're not going to let you go to air.
7: Yeah, well, that woman, I've forgotten her name. I've seen her do a couple of reports. They keep flinging up on Bookface, as you call it.
14: Mm-hmm.
7: She gives Labor a free rein. anyone else, you'll shoot them down like there's no tomorrow without any script to run on.
14: Well, we don't even know who you're talking about, Mark.
7: Oh, that stupid woman on the...
14: Will you stop? Will you stop, Marky?
7: Mark,
14: will you stop making reference to people in derogatory terms, please? I'm begging you, Mark.
7: Well, I'm pretty sure all the other listeners will know who I'm talking
14: about. Well,
7: I'm not
14: interested in the other listeners in terms of this context. It's not for you to make those remarks about people over whom you have no influence or idea who they are even.
7: Oh, she's...
14: Now, just because you don't particularly like what she says, she would probably, Mark, in fairness, say the same thing about you.
7: Oh, she'd say anything about me. That's doesn't worry me. It's water off a duck's back with me.
14: Well, that's not the point. It's derogatory remarks just sort of are unappealing to the conversation, in my humble view.
7: Yeah. All right, I'll let it go there. You have a good weekend. I'll get the mower out tomorrow. Do the washing and job's cool.
14: That's as good as life. Happy day. Go, you mighty D's. Cup of tea and a Bex and a good lie down, I reckon. 133693.
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14: Interesting via text here. Can we still have a break tone from the 4 o'clock Marky rant? It is just childish. Look, I don't disagree in the sense, and it's not about Mark, by the way. It's not the sort of program I particularly want to host. Anybody can do that crap. That's not new. We don't want this, what I think is just rather puerile in terms of a lot of the issues that need to be addressed without a ranting approach. It just doesn't make sense to me, but make up your own mind about that. Two brain cells, Mark, says another. Again, no need to be unkind, but I get the point that you're trying to make. There is only one Mark from Stall, 713, and don't we love him? Well done, you. Pete, Helen, Sandra. Pete, good morning.
1: Shalom.
14: Shalom, Pete. Hey, I'm well, thank you.
1: Now, I'm going to read you something, and then I want to talk about proper number plate.
14: Please.
1: I've got a poster here, full of stars, and guess what's got on? All things are possible if you believe, and his name is Mark 923.
14: Right.
1: This has got to go to my son.
14: Yep. Oh, nice.
1: So, my son...

0: Old Tony, ending in 234. Well, I've got your phone number. I'll ring you and give you a call. We'll have a yak about it. But I bet you won't even pick up the phone. In fact, try ringing that number and see if he picks up the phone. That'd be really funny. Bet you they don't. Also, question, I think the federal government spending millions to Fiji to host a climate change conference seems not likely to attract any attendees. Well, Maggie, do we know? Another one. The spokesman, Tony, for the student protesters yesterday was ranting about Pauline Hanson being a racist regarding Muslims. Why can't some people get it in their thick heads that Muslims aren't a race just like Christians aren't a race? They're religions. Exactly right. Good point. And they just don't get a subtle but very important distinction. Pete, Helen, Sandra. Helen, good morning.
1: Good morning, Tony. I was just going to say the same thing that caller said, because early this morning I heard Pete, and I forgot what suburb he was from, but yeah, Port Melbourne.
0: Port Melbourne,
1: That was the reason I was ringing you. I was going to say early this morning you had Pete at, what was it, 2-something, I forgot. And now and then Mark. So it's not, like, it's not funny, but in a sense it is, because you have both characters that have different points of view.
0: Completely different view.
1: Opposite points of view. But they both say it in that type of voice, in the ranting voice.
0: Yeah, it's not smart. It's not even mildly intelligent.
1: But you get more with sugar. I mean, what is it? You get more with honey than whatever.
0: Yeah.
1: So I forgot the saying. So it's my old age. But I rang just for that, and to say my husband had a privatised number plate that he's had for whatever. And then when he passed away, I had to put it into my name. Because you can't sell it, and I'm not selling it. I'm just keeping it because he loved it. So,
0: what would you do with it afterwards, Helen?
1: I'll give it to one of, because he had a Mercedes Benz.
0: Yeah.
1: And so the plate was that, and it is a collector's one, but I'll probably give it. I don't know what I'll do when I die. I'll let my children decide.
0: Make a decision. Was it a black and white?
1: Sorry?
0: Black and white number plate?
1: Yes, it was. It is at least 50, 60. Oh, no, we got it after we got married. So it's in 50 years, more than 50 years. It's just sitting there. And I completely forgot about it until, because you get a certificate for it. And I saw when he passed away, I went through the paperwork and saw the certificate. I knew we had it, but I completely forgot about it. So then I put it in my name, because you can't sell it in his name. But anyway, I'm ranting on. But I rang for that for Peter and for Mark. And if, Mark, you're going to say things, remember the person's name you're talking about.
0: Yeah.
1: Because if it's a commentator, they say who they are. And so if you don't get it today, you'll get their name tomorrow. Whichever news program it is on, they always say who they are. So, you just have to remember who they are.
0: Exactly
1: so
0: right.
1: Because I didn't know who he was talking about.
0: No, nor did I. And he didn't. So it's not compatible to, just frankly, if I was being really basic, it's just not great radio. The idea of great talkback radio is to have a fundamental understanding of of the point somebody is trying to make, and then let other people respond to it. But when it's just a loud, noisy rant, it's sort of almost talkback radio from, 1982, and it's no longer a thing.
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0: Promise you, I'm more than welcome to always talk about issues that matter to people, but in a smart, bright, intelligent, well-informed manner. And if what I don't know and you can teach me, I'm very happy to take that on board. But the idea of ranting is not, in my humble, or maybe not so humble, opinion, doesn't work. One in particular says, G'day, Tony. If Peter was referring to the male caller who spoke to Heidi Murphy on 3AW, He did not say heads chopped off. He was referring to students who protested overseas who were imprisoned, sometimes killed, places like Tiananmen Square. And the Russian reference was in there as well. Lynn, thank you for that background. It's all about perspective, really, isn't it? And to getting the message across in a more civilised manner. And I will commit to that. Jeffrey, morning.
7: Oh, good morning, Tony. Look, just on in regards to Mark, look, I want to give a bit of a shout out to Mark. He's a regular caller. He's like an ordinary Australian. And
0: I don't accept that, Jeffrey. That notion of bankrolling it as an ordinary Australian. What does that mean when you say that out loud?
7: Well, that's an interesting issue in itself. But I'll talk about that.
0: And
7: one
0: politicians use that as well, don't they? When they say, "Oh, he's just an ordinary Australian." Well, aren't we all?
7: Well, yes, but the other aspect I wanted to mention is, in terms of, I was a bit concerned when you said, "Oh, we don't want to talk hard issues all the time." We're not all old people who want to listen or live in the past for 5.5 hours, 6 hours every morning. So I don't mind a bit of substantial talk.
0: I'm very happy to do that, but this is driven by the listeners.
7: Yeah, I know, but every the topics that generally be brought up on the overnights are all, you remember the best comedian of all time. Yeah. It's all about the past. Let's talk about some of the things that matter to people, even older people, now and into the future.
0: I agree with you on that, Jeff, on the basis that I'm happy to do that, except then people on the contrary say, we don't want, we're not interested in politics. We're sick of it. It gets it all day.
7: Yes, but the point with that also, I'm hurrying because I know you want to get on the next caller, but Just an example for older people, I haven't heard anyone ring up your program or the weekend show complaining about the increase in the private health cover for old people over 65.
0: It's a major issue.
7: And no one's mentioned it. So these old people that listen to 3RW, they must be pretty wealthy.
0: Well, I have no idea as to the level of their wealth one way or the other, Jeff. How can I ever judge that? But what the point you're making presumably is, will they be concerned the fact when they are hit with those rises?
7: Well, yeah, and then they'll say, oh, we'll do away with the private health, and then they'll be on a queue for 5 years.
0: And that's a real issue for everybody, including the systems itself.
7: Yes, so that's why I like to have a bit of substance in my talk back. That's all I'm saying. Well, have a sprinkling of everything.
0: Well, Jeff, I'll tell you what I'd love you to do. If you send an email on a regular basis to me, overnights at 3aw.com.au, with your top three topics for each morning or two or three times a week, I promise you we'll get you on and we will talk about those issues.
7: Well, I'm sure a lot of people would talk about those sort of issues as well if they were brought up.
0: I agree. But you drive it if you send me an email overnights at 3aw.com.au with the T3 and some points that you'd like to make, and we'll make them together on air, and I promise you we will do that on a regular basis. It can be jumping the hurdle with Jeffrey.
7: Well, you know, I'll just sum up my sort of another issue. I know you're not really a News 24 person, but the one thing you get on that station is you get a variety of different points of view, and points of view you never hear on free-to-air TV or the ABC.
0: On which station are you talking about? On 24?
7: News 24.
0: Yeah. But of course, in fairness, Jeffrey, like a lot of media, it's designed for that. It's designed to get those eyes on their screens with those positions that they adopt. That's not accidental.
7: But they're
0: That's deliberate.
7: They're not doing it on the taxpayer dollar like the ABC. So they'll live or die on the basis of how many people view them, won't they?
0: Well, they do, but they do that because they know that that will attract eyes onto those screens, and that supports their commercial content. The only reason, if they did what the ABC does, nobody would tune in to them.
7: Well, I just think that you get more than one point of view. Like those kids that were going on there yesterday at their rally, but a lot of them don't really know the issue. Like the fundamental issue is not the immigration and it's the numbers of people coming in here. That's the issue.
0: If
7: we had houses we couldn't fill with people, there wouldn't be a problem.
0: True.
7: I grew up with Greeks and Italians and goodness knows what. It was all easily done. No, none of this that's going on in the last 10 or 15 years. And Pauline Hanson has never said she hates or doesn't like any other nationalities. She's always been about numbers, and that's the issue we've got to be realistic about, in my opinion.
0: And I think that is legitimate. However, immigration has really served this nation well over the years because many of the migrants have done lots of jobs that many other Australians don't want to do.
7: And that's the point. But it's the... I'm not going crooked. You know, but it's the numbers of people. That's the issue. Numbers,
0: And I think on all of that is something on which we agree.
7: Well, I hope the broader community does.
0: Good on you, Jeff. Keep in touch. Overnights, promise me, overnights at 3aw.com.au.
7: Well, I don't...
0: go on.
7: I don't use email, so I'll just have to ring you.
0: Good on you, mate. You're always welcome. Sandra, good morning.
8: Good morning, Tony. How are you?
0: I'm well, Sandra. Hi.
8: I'm not too good at the moment.
0: Oh, why? What's happened, Sandra?
8: Oh, well, yesterday I went into the city to see a specialist at St Vincent's Hospital, and afterwards I was getting on a tram to come back to Box Hill and get a train home. And the tram driver, before I had a chance to get up the steps and onto the tram, he took off.
0: Oh, no.
8: And... So I landed on my right rib, And I think I may have fractured it. I don't know. I don't know if I fractured it.
0: Did anybody help you?
8: Yeah, a couple of nice men helped me up and onto a seat. But, you know, I was in a lot of pain. I'm still in a lot of pain. I haven't had much sleep tonight. But every time I move or try to get out of bed, I'm in agony.
0: Well, you may have to go and see somebody somehow, Sandra.
8: No, I've rung my GP. I've got an appointment to see her at 1 o'clock, so I think I may have to go and have an X-ray of my rib.
0: Well, they'll let you
8: see what's going on.
0: It's just been knocked badly. Sorry, you still there? Gone?
8: Yeah, I'm here.
0: Okay.
8: Can you hear me?
0: Yeah, so I just said, let's hope that it's okay, Sandra. Now we've lost the line there for some reason. Sandra, look after yourself and let us know what happens next week. Jim, good morning.
9: Good morning, Tony and Jackson. That's terrible what happened to Sandra. Yeah. I wish her all the best.
0: Hope she's okay.
9: I know what you think. The pain is something that I know all about for a long time. But anyway,
0: how are you travelling, Jimmy?
9: Not the best, Tony, not the best. But all you can do is try and deal with it.
0: Yeah.
9: Yeah, Tony, I keep missing Russell, Russell Sutherland. You know Russell? Did you know that he listens?
0: You talking about Roger?
9: Roger, sorry. Yeah. I'm even having memory lapses, which that never used to happen to me, hardly before. Anyway, Roger, you know he listens to a lot of things on 3RW, including Jackie's show. He always knows what's going on Jackie's show. He absorbs as much information as he can, Roger. Good man. And congratulations on your double win. That is being the AFLW Demons.
0: Yeah, it was a good win. Start of the AFLW. And look, you know, it's an exciting time. If you're passionate about football, our teams do really well. We all get excited, Jimmy.
9: Yeah, and are you going to the football this weekend, or are you going away, or family? Sorry about my
0: voice. Yeah, you're going to spend some time down on the Mornington Peninsula this weekend. Looking forward to catching up with you, Pat, which would be gorgeous. Going to do a bit of driving.
9: I used to go fishing there all the time, Tony, Mornington.
0: Yeah.
9: Further down, I forgot the name of it, much further down, Hastings, was it? Hastings?
0: Well, that's on the other side, but if you go down all the way, down to Sorrento maybe? Rosebud, in that area?
9: Sorrento. One of my brothers, Peter, has got a house there in Rye. He's got one in Melton, one in Rye.
0: Mm, gorgeous.
9: Okay, Tony, you have a good weekend, you and Jackson. And sorry about my voice. I nearly lost it completely, if you remember.
0: No, you're fine, Jim. You're fine. You look after yourself. Have a great weekend.
9: You too. And hello to all the listeners. Thank you.
0: Okay, talk soon. Bye. Jimmy's there. Look at all these texts. I'm not going to get to them all. Tony, Mark is great value for a laugh. Pete sometimes certainly has a bit of verbal diarrhea. Bring on the weekend, you say, so we can have a calm, tolerant host. Sick of people getting your harsh comments made about them. You love, it's disappeared. You love putting people down. It's not people, I promise you. If people know, if you knew me, you would know that's not the case. But as a host of a program, it's very important that you have people that can be understood rather than just very loud, noisy rants around Australia and people have no idea what's being said and by whom and addressing which issues. Surely we can expect certain, comments to be made that people can understand and be articulate. That would be a natural requirement, you would have thought, of, great debate. We will do this when we... must be the weekend, is it? Can we go now? 133693. We start the brekkie program a little earlier. 133693. Keep the text line coming. We love them. 0477 693 693. If you'd like to have your say.
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0: Lighter, a little brighter, just the other side of the news coming up. We're going to look at the psychological traits that make us, quote, attractive. For example, the general curiosity, genuine curiosity about others in psychology, that is called what? We'll look at that. And the comfort when differing opinions, what does that produce? Very effective relationships and certainly the measure of those great relationships. Can we hold differing views without being or using being defensive? So we'll look at all that with Trish Avery. We'll do that in the next half hour. Coincidentally, right on target. Pete in Mount Duneed, good morning.
20: How you going, Tony? You're talking about personal number plates.
0: Yeah.
20: I used to have an Arabian horse stud, and I had a truck all sign wrote and everything. And anyway, I applied for Arabs 1, which I got through whatever it was, Vic Roads in the day. Then the war started somewhere over there, Kuwait or somewhere else. Yeah. And I thought, I'll put them on my car. Ooh, so I applied for Arabs 2,
0: yeah.
20: And they sent back that it was inappropriate for public display. So I had it on the horse truck, Arabs 1, but for some reason, like the war, they rejected the second one, so I didn't go any further with it. I still got some nice photos of the horse truck with Arabs 1 and all the sign writing on it.
0: I wonder, so in a sense, they're taking a stand.
20: Yes.
0: About some of the things that over which, I just wonder whether they should take that stand.
20: Yeah, they did. And at the same time, Darren Hinch was on some show. I don't know if it's 3AW. And he put something in and got rejected. It wasn't rude or swearing or anything. But at the same time, and I rung up and I said, look, I've had the same problem. They approved Arabs 1. Then when some war started, they said, no, it's inappropriate for public display. So I never went any further with it. It wasn't worth the hassle.
0: That's a great yarn. I wonder if Darren had put out for a That's Life.
20: Yeah, I forget what it was, but he put in something and got knocked back. And I said, well, you're not the only one.
0: That's great.
20: Yeah.
0: Well done, Pete. Have a fabulous weekend.
20: Same to you.
0: See you. Bye. Channel 24 is owned by the ABC. Well, I think we're talking about the new, what they've now rebranded, haven't they? So it's nothing to do with the ABC. But you're right. If you're watching ABC News all day, that is on Channel 24. You're correct about that bit. But there's confusion over the rebranding, I think, of the Sky version, which people get used to. And look, I tune in from time to time, particularly during the day, not so much at night, where it's all about opinion. Nothing wrong with that. But just if you're looking for a bit of a different approach to news, and then by the time I'm listening certain to Tom in the morning, listen to Jack in the Drive program in particular, a little bit of Tony if I'm driving around in the afternoon here on 3RW, and then certainly have a look at the news services, both 7, flash across to 9, have a look at what the ABC are doing, try to get a sense of, the different views. But I've always done that since we were children at home, to watch the one station without anything else makes no sense. A bit like reading the one newspaper every day. Oh, wait, 1-3-3-6-9-3, Sandra, morning.
11: Morning. Tony, don't get involved with what I'm, just stay out of it. I'm replying to Jeffrey. If I'm old and if I want to ring up, talk back with what I am, not ringing to please him.
0: Yeah. And so the nature of the program of overnight is to allow everybody to have a contribution, irregardless of what it is really, except that it's got to be done in a style that's informative and interesting to listeners across Australia.
11: Yeah, well, I'm just taking umbrage against it. Mind your own business, Jeffrey.
0: wash your hands,
11: Jeffrey. Mind your own ruddy business.
0: Wash your hands, Jeffrey.
11: Yeah, it'll be great if you get him on. Oh, my God.
0: With the soul vault, Jeffrey. Well done, you. Thank you, Sandra. You've made your point. Appreciate that. G'day, Tone. In Australia, we now have 44 universities compared to 9 in 1965. That's a massive increase. So the question is, why do we need that many universities, you ask? It's Ray in Gippsland. It's a very good point. Well, I suppose since 1965, the population has gone crazy. I mean, what are we now? 28 plus million people. Very different to 1965. That might be one point. And like a lot of those things, reality is it's business. Universities are in business, I think. Tone, previous caller, some listeners are poor and cannot afford, thank you, Jeff, some listeners are poor and can't afford private health care. I am one of them. Thank you for that text. I know. I get it. There are many, many people who that would usually require it, need it, if they had it. But I pay it, but I look at it each time and I go, this is not going to get more affordable. It's going to become less affordable. More Australian cricket captain Clem Hill died from injuries getting on a tram. Former Australian cricketer Clem Hill, was it? Injuries getting on a tram. 713, thanks for that information. And 781, another point. My big problem about the ABC, Tony, is that they claim to be balanced, but when it comes to news and views, they are not always that. They manipulate news stories and deliver those reports and stories to their viewers from a so-called left-wing point of view and perspective. Isn't that funny? So you say it's a left-wing point of view and perspective. I just say it's a point of view and perspective. If you remove the idea of left, or frankly, even if you're watching Sky, if you move the view of right, it's just a view. Doesn't mean anything. Doesn't have any inherent meaning. It doesn't bother me. I go, well, that's just their view. Doesn't worry me. You're still going to have, conform your own view, surely. 133693. We'll do this when we come back. News not far away. It is Australia Overnight.
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0: G'day, Tony Mac. I don't listen a lot, but when I do, really enjoy the program. Don't worry about it. May I say, love the program. Don't let the buffheads get under your skin. It's very kind of you, Sharon. Appreciate that. When we come back, Tricia Avery. Psychological traits that make us attractive. A genuine curiosity should be, is one.
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29: Good morning, I'm Dusty Fitzpatrick. A highly anticipated interim report into goods and services tax distribution reforms will be released by the Productivity Commission today. All jurisdictions except Western Australia are in favour of dumping or dramatically changing the current agreement, which delivers WA a 75-cent floor. WA's Premier Roger Cook has vowed to fight to keep the current deal. The federal government says it's listening to children as it seeks to close gaps in the family and domestic violence system. Labor's developing the second national action plan as part of the ongoing fight to end abuse against women and minors. The government's pledged additional funds to support crisis housing for victims fleeing domestic violence. Prime Minister Anthony Albanese says there's more work to do.
30: It is clear that there are gaps in the system, and my government will seek to address them as part of our second action plan. It's clear as well that government can't do it all, that all of us as Australians have a responsibility to do better.
29: Plans are being put forward to restrict new data centres in Australia from using large volumes of household water. A proposal will be put to state environment ministers today. The new rules would force data centres to prioritise using recycled water and to pay for new public infrastructure to meet their needs. The opposition's calling on the government to launch an immediate safety audit of its cheaper home batteries program. There's claims a surge in demand has allowed dodgy installers to infiltrate the program. Shadow Energy Minister Dan Tehan says it was rushed, leaving consumers without proper protections.
2: Chris Bowen was more interested in getting T-shirts printed about his home battery scheme than he was in running out the program in a thorough, proper and safe way that was value for the Australian taxpayer.
29: Police are investigating a shooting and machete incident at a shopping centre in Melbourne's north. Craigieburn Central was placed into lockdown last night. Police received reports that shots were fired as two groups of males armed with weapons threatened each other. No injuries have been reported. Investigators are now looking into a third near miss at Sydney Airport in as many weeks. The ATSB says a Virgin flight was forced to abort takeoff when a Qantas plane crossed the runway in front of it on Sunday morning. The incident occurring on the same morning, a Jetstar crew member was injured in a near collision with a Qatar plane which was being towed. Checking the markets now, the Dow Jones is trading up 15 points, the Nasdaq up 250. One Australian dollar is currently buying 70.57 US cents.
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29: better. The Roosters have advanced to the top spot in the NRL in a nail-biting 12-6 win against the Penrith Panthers. Roosters winger Mark Nomonganita-Waze describing the match as Origin-like.
5: It's pretty close to Origin, actually. So,
6: wow.
5: Yeah, it was fast and it kept going. So, you know, like I said, credit to both teams for hanging in there and I guess putting on a show like that.
29: The Seagulls go up against the Dolphins tonight before the Bulldogs and Rabbitohs do battle. The Demons have claimed a 19-point win over the Hawks in round one of the AFLW. Coach Tom Wilson says Hawthorn put up a good fight.
7: Hawthorn were able to get some assertiveness through the middle part of the game and then our ability to finish off was pretty strong, but enough to like, but lessons learnt as well.
29: And Bangladesh will begin day two of the first test against Australia at 1-94 in its first innings, trailing Australia by 102 runs. That's the very latest news and sport.
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1: Your four-day forecast for Gippsland and the Valley has a minor flood warning still in effect for the Latrobe River and a strong wind warning for the East Gippsland coast today. It's going to be cloudy around the regions, a slight chance of rain, winds heading westerly and a top of 16 degrees with overnight temperatures falling to between 2 and 5. Tomorrow, your Saturday, partly cloudy with a slight chance of rain, a top of 16. Sunday, partly cloudy, near zero chance of rain and 16. And Monday, partly cloudy with some morning fog and a top of 17. Right now, it's 11 degrees.
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0: Wherever you are right around Australia, we'll get to Trish Avery very shortly. It's a Friday, 14th of August 2026. Lots of people having a birthday today. People might remember Dash Crofts. Born in Texas on this day, sadly passed away earlier this year, 87 when he died, but one half of the great US Seals and Crofts. They had massive hits, including Summer Breeze, Diamond Girl, We May Never Pass This Way Again, classic early 70s. His partner Jim Seals also died, I think he was 80 when he died in 2022. But Dash Crofts would have been having a birthday today. Other birthdays today include Steve Martin. We love Steve Martin. He's 81. Just brilliant. All those shows and movies that he did. Lonely Guy, Planes, Trains, Automobiles, Dirty Rotten Scoundrels, Parenthood, House Sitter, Father of the Bride. The list goes on. Of course, these days doing that wonderful series called Only Murders in the Building, which, if you've seen it, it's a cracking series. Who else did we have? Oh, Peter Costello. Pete, morning. Hope you're listening. Born in Melbourne, is 69 today. 69 today. Deputy leader of the Liberal Party from 1994 through to 2007, which I think making him the longest-serving treasurer in Australian history. We'll take some calls. 133-693 is our telephone number. 133-693. And, sorry? Oh, we got Trish. I didn't realise that. Trisha Avery, we've got you. Trisha Avery, Principal Business Performance Coaching, Avery Advisory Group. Trisha, good morning.
3: Good morning. Good morning. Good morning. How are you?
0: We've got you loud and clear. You've come at a really good time. Based on the topics, I don't know whether you've been listening, but the idea of having a view about the world, things that are going on in the world at the moment, and the idea of the conversation that you have about that to the point of having people understand what your opinion is without ranting about it.
3: It's really one of the most difficult things. And I think the internet and social media has only made it worse, by the way. But I agree, to be attractive in psychological terms, it means that people want to be with you, to hang out with you, to listen to you, to converse with you. And the notion of not being able to manage other people's different views is actually one of the, I think, the biggest challenges to loneliness, for example, is that we all hang on to exactly what we think the world is and find it really difficult if someone challenges our views to remain still interested in them, but also hold our own views to ourselves. And it is about, some of it, I have to say, is about education. It's about learning early in your life that you can, particularly if we grow up in large families, yeah, is that we can have different ways of being in the world and understanding the world, and it doesn't mean we have to be disrespectful of each other or not listen to what somebody else has to say.
0: Yeah, it's a good point. And the idea of waiting to have your turn?
3: Yeah. You know, there's people that you're in a conversation with and you go, oh, they're really interested in me, and you start telling them something, and then you stop waiting for them to respond or to ask you more questions, and then they just talk about themselves, or they'll change the subject, or they'll just add something that has nothing to do with what you just said, because really people stop active listening. Yeah. What they do is they just go, oh, no, I need to say what I have to say now, rather than I wonder what they meant to the person who's just spoken.
0: Yeah, it's really
3: all the time.
0: It's interesting, Trisha. I mean, when you sit here behind this microphone 5.5 hours, there's two things that come up. A, what you're doing next, because in the back of the mind, you're thinking about what may come up next, be from a caller's point of view or some of the commercial realities that we have to which we have to abide. And secondly, as the morning goes through, sometimes it gets just a little difficult to concentrate. 5.5 hours.
3: For you, you mean, in terms of having...
0: But I would imagine anybody, when you're doing like this for 5.5 hours, concentration impacts the ability to actually, you know, succinctly make a point sometimes.
3: I think one of the things that's interesting about you, though, Tony, or people who do your work, your professional work, is you have to hold so many different views.
0: Yeah.
3: And sometimes what can happen with that, or whether you're listening fully, isn't that you're not listening fully or that you can't hold different views, but there's only so much capacity. And, you know, I sit in awe sometimes listening to you of how you're able to do that and other people who work in radio for the length of time you're working, because it is difficult. And But people still want to call you because they want to have their views heard. And I think that is one of the challenges with being attractive psychologically. And when I say attractive psychologically, I mean that people enjoy your company, create an empathetic relationship with you, want to talk to you again, those sorts of things. I think that still exists, particularly on places like radio, but in personal relationships, it's fundamental to growing. And when I say attractiveness, I'm not talking about, you know, people wanting to create long-term relationships or intimate partner relationships. I'm just talking about normal life.
0: Very important too. And the idea of holding different or differing views too, if you like, without being, I don't know, almost offensive.
3: Well, absolutely. We don't, honestly, in life, it's one of the biggest challenges. And I think our politicians do have some blame here, and as does the original Westminster system, where people are abusive to each other and can't, you know, they're binary. It's either my view or your view. There's nothing in between. And I think we've lost that art. We've lost that art of being able to sit with someone not agreeing with us and still find them a really interesting human being. You know?
0: Yeah, and that's the thing. And I take your point, Trish. And at some point there will be, if there's not already, there will be much written down the track of the damage that online social, or what I call sometimes unsocial media, has done to the narrative.
3: Yes, because it's short and sharp.
0: Yeah.
3: We don't get any time to unpack. It's actually one of the things I like about TikTok is you build community and you can have longer conversations. But I completely agree with you. And I like the unsocial media. I think that's clever, Tony.
0: The unsocial media, that's what I call it. Trish, when we come back, we'll take some calls. If you have a question, thought, idea you would like to put to Trish Avery, principal of business performance coaching in Australia and the Avery Advisory Group, 133693. Tone, you've got it to yourself at this stage. We'll come to you next.
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0: Have a look at Trisha's TikTok account, Trisha Avery, Trisha M. Avery, I should say. Lots of things there, and it will help you lead a happier life, which I think is really important to all of us. I read somewhere long ago, Trish, which sort of resonated, thank you, that sort of said most of our conversation and the position we take is based on the notion internally, what do we have to do to survive?
3: I think fundamentally there is something in that. However, what happens if we are just spending our time thinking about what is it we have to do to survive? We've stopped listening.
0: Yeah.
3: And it's in the active listening process, which is also a psychological trait. And active listening isn't about going, I'm going to look attentive and pay attention to what the words they're using, but it's listening to understand.
0: Yeah.
3: Because that's the psychological key, is the understanding bit.
0: Very much so. Tony, you've got a point on that, the listening or not listening. Hello, Tony. Welcome.
21: Hey, Tony. Hi, Trish. How are you? I was a sales rep for 40 years before I got into truck driving, and I'd be going into a supermarket to sell my wares, and you could tell straight away when they're not listening, and I'd look at them and I'd throw in, I'm doing a deal at the moment, buy one, get a pallet for free, and you'd get no, they wouldn't even blink, and then I'd say, I've got Saturday night's Tatflotto numbers. They wouldn't even blink. I think, what a waste of time. I'm going to go and have a coffee,
0: Tony,
21: somewhere.
0: That's made my morning. That is so true, Trish, sometimes, isn't it?
3: Tony, you've hit the nail on the head.
0: Yeah.
3: What they weren't doing, Tony, was listening to you. What they were doing is just hearing the words you were saying and not paying attention. That is a classic example. Well done.
0: Excellent work, Tony. Brenda, good morning.
22: Good morning, Tony. Good morning, Trish. Oh, gosh, Tony, I had a whole editorial for you, but there won't be enough time. But I wanted to just say, when people call and they're angry and they're, you know, wanting to vent, aren't we fortunate that we live in this country, that despite all the gloom and doom that we hear all the time, that people can voice their opinions, whether that be in the form of protest, as the young people did yesterday, which they've been doing since the 60s, or by calling a radio station and being able to voice an opinion.
0: Yeah,
22: sometimes they get a bit overheated. Marky, I think, has his tongue firmly in his cheek sometimes.
0: Probably.
22: I think he does. And you did lure him in a little this morning.
0: Yeah, I did.
22: Tony, you did ask him about the protest.
0: I did admit it.
22: And I would just say to everyone, look, be kind, be tolerant. Respectful debate is so important, and I instilled that in my children around the dinner table from a very early age.
0: Brenda, that's fantastic. Thank you so much for that. Tommy, just quickly, you wanted to make a point?
5: Yeah, Tony, how you going, mate? Tricia, not everyone can get their opinion, Tony. Just quietly, every time I try to phone up Jackie's show between 3 and 6, the person who answers the phone call doesn't even take my name, Tony. Just actually puts me on hold for 30 minutes, and then somehow it drops off. So those people who answer the phone, not everyone can get their opinion across, and I think it's very, very disgraceful, Tony.
0: Yeah, well, of course, I'm not here during the day, Tommy, so I'm not too sure how it works or why it works, given that they've either moved, quite often they move on from a topic, I would imagine, move on to the next. But, Tommy, leave it with me and I'll ask some questions around that. I might talk to the top man and just see what the sentiment is around that. Trish, just before we let you go, the idea of speaking with a genuine curiosity, is that available to everybody?
3: Well, the thing about what we would call bounded generosity and curiosity is also about what is it we are interested in the other person. So when we're talking and asking questions and unpacking, and when we're thinking what can we do to move this forward, you also have to actively think about that.
0: Yeah.
3: I don't know if that's a bit obtuse, very

0: the person you're in conversation with knows that you're interested in what they have to say. I mean, it's what you do. I mean, you do it all the time on the radio. But in one-to-one conversations, we often forget to do that because we're so desperate to get our point across.
1: Yeah, which
0: that
1: is...
0: we don't pay attention to others' points of view, yeah.
1: But do you reckon you'd survive more than 30 seconds in Parliament?
0: Oh, I would.
1: Yes, you would. Trish, we'll talk to you again in a couple of weeks. Thank you. Have a look at Trisha's TikTok account. It is Trisha A.M. Trisha M. Avery. Does some great work.
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1: Well, that's the thing about. Good time. Good time to settle in. If nothing else, we've got footy, and it gets underway tonight around about 10 past 8, pre-AW footy. Damien Tardio, good morning.
13: Good morning, Tony McManus. It's really old school. No Thursday night footy. It's the traditional Friday night, which we were accustomed to for the last 30 years. And it all kicks off the penultimate home and away round of the season with Fremantle and Adelaide from Optus Stadium.
1: Mm, big game tonight. It threw Dennis Walters' program into a mess last night. People didn't know that he was going to be there, so it was funny to listen to. Fremantle, big game tonight, and beware the injured Frio.
13: Well, they dropped last week against Melbourne. We spoke about
14: that. Say that again.
13: They dropped the game last week against the D's, and I tipped the D's.
15: Oh, you did.
13: I'll let you know that. I tipped them, Butch. Thank you very much. Alex Pearce comes back into the side. He was rested last.

0: last week for the Dockers. Adelaide, they've rung the changes. Six changes. Borlase, Nankervis, Fogarty, McAndrew, Saligo and Toby Murray come in. Fremantle has won six of its last seven matches against Adelaide, so I think they will continue on with that trend and win tonight.
1: Big night tonight. Tigers and Kilda tomorrow around about 12:35.
0: Look, the Saints, they had a horror show on Sunday night. Nazaia Wanganeen-Miller left the ground with a hamstring injury. Has really put a dent in their top 10 aspirations. Richmond, they've got a couple of retirees. Nathan Broad playing his final game. He's a premiership player. And Deion Prestia, he's not retiring, but he's playing his last game for the Tigers tomorrow. I reckon Richmond did an upset.
1: Kangaroos, Pussycats. Wow.
0: Look,
1: Marvel.
0: North Melbourne, they haven't been live this deep in a season since 2018, but I think that their season will be over by 6 o'clock tomorrow night. Geelong to win this.
1: Brisbane, Gold Coast.
0: And Chris Fagan becomes the games record holder as a coach for the Brisbane Lions. He surpasses the great Lee Matthews, and I think in honour of that, the Brisbane Lions will get the job done for Chris Fagan.
1: Back at the MCG, Hawthorn Collingwood, around about 7:40 Saturday night.
0: A massive game, and this wraps up our triple header on 3AW tomorrow. All three games, Richmond, St Kilda into Geelong, North Melbourne, and Hawthorn Collingwood finishing off that trifecta. Collingwood need to win and win well, I think. So Port, I'm going to go for the Pies to cause an upset.
1: The Pies, Port Adelaide and Melbourne in Adelaide.
0: Look, this is no gimme for the D's. Port Adelaide have been pretty plucky at home, but I reckon Melbourne are good enough and mature enough to get the job done.
1: GWS, West Coast.
0: Pretty much. I think the Giants should win this pretty comfortably, but the Eagles have turned the corner.
1: Now, Western Bulldogs, Carlton.
0: Interesting. No Bont, no Bulldogs. I think the Blues win this and cement their spot in the top 10.
1: Really? Okay. And finally, Essendon, Sydney.
0: No contest here. No, the Swans by 20 goals.
1: Damo, have a great weekend. Thank you. Thank you to all those callers, many that we just didn't get to this morning. The Brekkie Show with Ross and Russ is getting underway. I think Russ is back or not, mate. No, he's not back. He's not back. But in good hands. I'm Tony Mack. Have a fantastic weekend. Go D's.
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3: -12 degrees in Melbourne, a light shower or two atop today, 16 at 5:30. Good morning. I'm David Armstrong. Police are investigating reports of shots being fired at Craigieburn Shopping Centre last night. Officers were called after reports of two gangs of machete-wielding males fighting, but they fled before police arrived and they found no evidence of a shooting. The shopping centre had to be briefly placed into lockdown as a precaution. Nobody has been injured. US President Donald Trump has made a phone call to Anthony Albanese, but as Nine's Lily Greer reports, details of the conversation are yet to be revealed.
4: The exact details, what was spoken about in that phone call between the Australian Prime Minister and the US President, that is still very much under wraps. We can confirm that that phone call took place overnight. It is the first phone conversation between the two leaders that we know of since March of this year, when Donald Trump called Albo to discuss the Iranian women's soccer team, which had been playing on Australian soil, and America was demanding that Australia grant whatever players want asylum. We know Albo paid a visit stateside in the back half of last year, an official White House meeting when the US President reaffirmed America's commitment to the AUKUS agreement. So to speculate, was this conversation about a status update on the AUKUS agreement, or was it something else to do with regional security or trade tariffs?
3: It's been revealed the deaths of more than 60 Australians are suspected of being linked to popular weight loss drugs. Herald Sun reporting a further 2,800 people are believed to have suffered severe side effects, including nausea, pancreatitis, suicidal thoughts, and an eye condition that can cause blindness after taking the medication. Of the deaths, 37 were suspected to be linked to semaglutide, one of the more popular drugs sold under the brand names Ozempic and Wegovy. Another 9 deaths potentially tied to tirzepatide, which is sold as Mounjaro. Man and a woman will face court today after being charged over a series of non-fatal shootings in Melbourne. The drive-by shootings at a business in Narre Warren and at Aquilor Downs residence, also an address at Kealba. Labor is considering boosting the number of immigration officers to crack down on visa overstayers. Sources telling the Age plan is one element of a broader overhaul taken to Cabinet last week. Ministers are understood to be working through the policy to make sure it does not occur as a United States ICE-style approach. An interim report into GST distribution reforms will be released today. All jurisdictions except WA are in favour of dumping or dramatically changing the current agreement. In finance, on Wall Street, it's up 62, our dollar 70.57 US.
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3: Adelaide has made six changes for tonight's blockbuster against Fremantle in Perth. Managing Taylor Walker, the Dockers will be without young star Murphy Reid. The Bulldogs are resting Marcus Bontempelli for Sunday's game against Carlton. The Blues will welcome back Jacob Wittering. And Patrick Dangerfield is back for the Cats after 2 weeks on the sidelines. In the AFLW last night, Melbourne beat Hawthorn by 19 points. D's coach Tom Wilson.
6: I thought we started the game really, really strongly. And then clearly Hawthorn were able to get some assertiveness through the middle part of the game. And then our ability to finish off was pretty strong. But enough to like, but lessons learnt as well.
3: Australia left embarrassed after being dominated by Bangladesh on the opening day of the test in Darwin. After Pat Cummins' bizarre decision to bat on the green top pitch, they were rolled for just 198. And that's the latest news and sport.
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7: Good morning, it's Daniel Brewer with your local news and sport. Taralga Lions are looking for Leos to join the team and be part of the community. The organisation is looking for people aged between 18 and 30, looking for a great way to meet new people, have some fun and make a genuine connection. More information can be found through their Facebook page. Uber is set to arrive in parts of Gippsland as a ride-sharing service as part of an expansion program and are seeking drivers. Emma Roberts reports.
8: Uber will be launching in Lakes Entrance, Longford, Stratford, Painesville and Bruthen, giving locals the opportunity to earn extra income as drivers. People interested in driving can register an expression of interest, with the rideshare service continuing to grow since launching in Australia in 2012. Uber Australia and New Zealand's head of driver operations, Daniel Lopez, says regional communities play an important role in keeping the country moving. Emma Roberts, Ace Radio.
7: After spending time with several volunteer CFA crews across the state, Leader of the Opposition, Jess Wilson, has pledged if she comes into power, she will scrap the fire services levy. Ms Wilson says volunteers feel as if they're being ignored and neglected.
9: Well, I think I've started to earn the trust of our CFA volunteers because I've spent time on the ground with them over many months now. I recently had the opportunity to jump into a CFA truck, and he told me that he feels that unless you drive through a tunnel in Melbourne, you are just forgotten and neglected.
7: Gippsland Business Awards finalists have been celebrated at a breakfast event in Traralgon, featuring insights from local businessman Tim Modra. Mr Modra, who owns Modra Technology in Warrigal, spoke about the lessons of running a global business supplying customers across 35 countries. The 2026 award winners will be announced at a gala event at Federation University in Churchill on Friday, August 28.
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7: After 17 rounds, it all comes down to the final round tomorrow in Mid-Gippsland Football Netball League. Hillen take on Foster. MDU are at home against Fish Creek. Morwell East versus Merboo North. Newborough versus Stony Creek. Tarwin go up against Ballara and Yanar versus Thorpedale. That's the latest in local news and sport.
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12: Your four-day forecast for Gippsland and the Valley has a minor flood warning still in effect for the Latrobe River and a strong wind warning for the East Gippsland coast today. It's going to be cloudy around the regions, a slight chance of rain, winds heading westerly and a top of 16 degrees with overnight temperatures falling to between 2 and 5. Tomorrow, your Saturday, partly cloudy with a slight chance of rain, a top of 16. Sunday, partly cloudy, near zero chance of rain and 16. And Monday, partly cloudy with some morning fog and a top of 17. Right now, it's 11 degrees.
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14: Good morning. Welcome to Country Today. Friday, the 14th of August with me, Libby Price. Let the jousting in the grains industry begin. There are currently two grain bodies, Grain Producers Australia and Grain Growers. Grain Producers structure allows for affiliate membership for organisations such as the VFF. Grain Growers doesn't, but it wants to change it with a vote on the Constitution to also allow SFOs to become members. So is this the death knell for GPA?
15: But I think it has been industry consensus for some time that a single representative voice may have benefits for industry.
14: Chair of Grain Growers, Rhys Turton, in a two-part interview this morning on Country Today.
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16: Good morning, I'm Gabriel Hodson in the Victorian Rural Newsroom. A new report paints a rosy picture for the grain industry since the pandemic. Carolee Katsambana says more.
17: Every 5 years, the Grain Growers Organisation releases its State of the Australian Grain Industry report, and this one's rosy. Grain is tipping in $27 billion a year to the national economy. It's also employing 37,000 farmers on 18,000 farms. The country's five largest grain production seasons have all happened within the last 6 years, with the production average increasing 45%. Grain growers say long-term productivity has come from adapting to new tech, expertly managing volatile climates, and practices that keep farms sustainable. The report says the volume of grain has risen significantly, while the area planted has only increased modestly, showing farmers are making the most of every hectare. The authors are calling for more help from Canberra, with rising geopolitical tensions, supply chain disruptions, and a rise in protectionist trade policies across the globe. Carolee Katsambanis, Victorian Rural News.
16: The Perth Zoo is trialling a bird flu vaccine on three threatened black cockatoo species ahead of a national rollout. The birds were given their first inoculation in May and have responded well. The zoo's Dr. Rebecca Vaughan-Higgins says the birds are being monitored closely.
18: The vaccine that is currently being used is actually a poultry vaccine. So we do really need to make sure we're undertaking extensive safety and efficacy trials, especially on our priority species, before it is rolled out to wider species and strategies for vaccination.
16: The Cook government will present its list of priority species to an ethics committee today. Charges for a group of men after they allegedly built a trail bike network on protected public rainforest land in the Otways. Rock formations were drilled and reshaped, native vegetation cleared, and mature trees felled with chainsaws and machetes. The men, aged 37 to 60, were charged after raids on properties at Forest and Mount Dunead. The Greens are the latest party pushing for a passenger train connection between Victoria's second and third biggest cities, Geelong and Ballarat. They've started a petition. Western Victorian MP Sarah Mansfield says the service doesn't have to be gold-plated, with 90% of the infrastructure already there. The Upper House MLC says we also need better connections to Maryborough, Castlemaine and Bendigo.
19: We should be looking at how we can better integrate and connect transport between all of our regional cities. It would open up so many opportunities for people who live in the regions. If you're a student in Ballarat, go to Deakin Campus in Geelong or vice versa. You know, opens up employment opportunities.
16: The Greens have raised the issue in Victorian Parliament. Roy Morgan has contacted more than 2,000 Victorian electors seeking their key concerns if Labor, the Coalition or One Nation got in on November 28. When asked about their biggest fear if Ben Carroll's government was re-elected, 4% said regional neglect, including poor roads and lack of services. When asked about Jess Wilson, 3% said regional neglect, including lack of support for farmers, the transport industry, and a general city-centric focus. Rural neglect was not mentioned if One Nation got in. And that's the state of the country. I'm Gabriel Hodson. Good morning.
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7: Joining us now is Rowan Smith, Senior Forecaster for the Bureau of Meteorology. Rowan, good morning to you. What can we expect with the weather?
20: G'day, Daniel. Another cloudy day across Victoria today. We will see some very isolated light showers across inland parts of central and western Victoria. More likely to see a shower along the southern coastline, though. Aside from that, reasonably settled conditions today with temperatures around the 15 to 16 degree mark right across the state. Not expecting much in the way of significant rainfall totals out of those showers, which is for the best, considering we still do have a number of minor to moderate flood warnings across the state. We have current minor flood warnings for the Seven Creeks, the Richardson, Broken, Kiewa, Latrobe and Goulburn Rivers, and moderate flood warnings current for the Avoca, Loddon, Ovens and King Rivers. Things are finding up as we move into the weekend, though. So we'll remain probably cloudy across the weekend, but see that chance of showers diminish, so you'll be able to get out and about on the weekend, which is good news. So I'm certainly looking forward to it. We'll go through some forecasts for today, Daniel. We'll start in the west at Hamilton, light shower or two, top of 15 is a crazy forecast there. Up to Neil, a possible light shower at top of 16. Horsham, possible light shower at top of 15. Up to Swan Hill, cloudy top of 15. And over the border at Deniliquin, cloudy and top of 16. Wangaratta and Albury Wodonga, cloudy and top of 16 at both those locations. And over to Gippsland, Traralgon, possible light shower, top of 16. Sale and Bansdale, partly cloudy, a little bit warmer, top of 17. And that's all I've got for you, Daniel.
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14: Is it time farmers had just one grain lobby group representing them? There are currently two, Grain Producers Australia and Grain Growers. Two state farming organisations have left Grain Producers to go to Grain Growers. And now Grain Growers has announced its members will vote on changing its constitution to create a new category of membership, enabling state farming organisations such as the VFF to apply to become members of Grain Growers, as is currently the case for GPA. Grain Growers Chair Rhys Turton joins us. So, Rhys, these two state organisations, New South Wales and South Australia, are now on board. Is that what's prompted this move?
15: Yeah, I guess as an answer, Libby, Look, I mean, Grain Growers was approached by Grain Producers South Australia and New South Wales farmers in looking to discuss how we can strengthen advocacy for grain farmers around Australia. And at that point in time, they didn't have national representation through GPA following their exit. So we just sort of had discussions on how best we could have a united voice to try and strengthen the issues that are impacting growers all around the country. And look, I think it's important to realise that we're operating now in what is an increasingly challenging environment, you know, around costs and margins, the geopolitical sort of tensions are adding all sorts of uncertainty. And I think we're sort of sharing the view nationally now that the challenges facing growers are probably too large and complex for any one organisation to influence. So if we can advocate on behalf of members with greater strength, I think we can deliver sort of more coordinated advocacy for Australian growers at that national level.
14: So if you change your constitution so that you can have state organisations as affiliates, it's going to put you very much in the same position as GPA, isn't it?
15: Yeah, look, we're opening up that new category for the SFOs to join if they wish to. And again, that option is there for SFOs. It is their choice. Both New South Wales farmers and GPSA have indicated they are keen to come across as members if the new category gets through the constitutional changes at our AGM. But the door's open certainly for other state farming orgs to join should they choose to do so.
14: And have you had an expression of a desire from, say, the VFF to follow suit?
15: No, look, we're in conversations with all the SFOs regularly just through the normal course of business. You know, I think it's sort of sparked some interest from probably all the SFOs around Australia. But again, you know, the door's open. We will create this membership category for that option. And I guess if they see a desire or it's a fit within their organisation, we would sort of be more than happy to accommodate that, and that membership class will exist to do so. And again, it's just getting around to strengthening advocacy for all grain farmers across Australia.
14: So do you concede that it is a move to try and take over and become the single farmer body for grain growers?
15: Look, it's not our focus at all, Libby. We just want to continue representing Australian growers in the best way possible with professional advocacy. We're good at that. We can be better at that with input from our state farming organisation representative groups around Australia too.
14: On Country Today, we're talking with Chair of Grain Growers, Rhys Turton, about the move to allow state organisations to become affiliate members of Grain Growers.
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14: What's the essential difference between you and grain producers?
15: We have, to date, individual farmers as members. GPA have had the state farming orgs as members, but we're just looking to give the state farming orgs the option to join grain growers and feed into our policy positions should they choose to do so. And again, I just reiterate, it's around strengthening advocacy for Australian farmers as a united voice.
14: What issues have you disagreed on?
15: We work in conjunction all the time. I think the organisations, I mean, the last sort of 4 or 5 months has been a prime example of all the farming groups pulling in the same direction in the challenges we've faced around, you know, fuel and fertiliser, tax changes. We've hooked up, as many people have, through the likes of the National Farmers Federation, both peak bodies for grains, all the SFOs. We all have the same challenges, and we've been sort of pooling those resources to work as best we can. I'm here at Parliament House today sort of lobbying on behalf of industry for the changes we need, so sort of surety around fuel and fertiliser and benefits that we can sort of extract from decision makers here that puts our farmers in a much stronger fighting position.
14: Have you told GPA you were going to do this?
15: No, but I dare say there's been some rumours in and around the bush. It's our constitution that we're looking to change. It's not GPA's. And the discussion we had with New South Wales farmers and grain producers South Australia was after the point that they were not members of GPA.
14: So I imagine they're not going to be very pleased.
15: Probably a question you could put to them, I reckon, Libby.
14: I shall indeed. But, I mean, really and truly, this is about power, isn't it, and being more influential. And I'm not the first to say that two organisations is problematic.
15: You're dead right about influence. It's getting farmers' voices heard where it matters. And that's probably sitting exactly where I am today in Parliament House and making sure we hit the table and get the decisions we need. So I think pulling together that influence, pulling together more united voices is exactly what industry needs.
14: Although GPA has more members, several thousand more?
15: I don't know the numbers exactly, Libby. We've got 15,000 plus individual farming members across Australia. I really couldn't tell you their actual membership numbers, I'm sorry.
14: Do you agree it would be better if there was just one organisation?
15: Look, farmers for a long time have called for single national representative voice, but that hasn't existed. There has been benefits in a two-pronged approach for many, many years. Some things we miss that GPA might pick up and vice versa. But I think it has been industry consensus for some time that a single representative voice may have benefits for industry.
14: Rhys, thank you so much for speaking to Country Today.
15: Thank you so much, Libby. Great to chat.
14: Grain Growers Chair Rhys Turton speaking to us from Canberra. This is Country Today. That's it for this edition of Country Today. Have a great weekend and I'll catch up with you Monday morning at 5:30.
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3: 13 degrees in Melbourne, a light shower or two atop today, 16 at 6 o'clock. Good morning. I'm David Armstrong. A Craigieburn shopping centre was sent into lockdown last night after reports of gunshots and teens wielding machetes. Alex Riddell reports.
4: Police were called to Craigieburn Central around 7 last night after they received reports of two shots being fired. But Victoria Police have this morning confirmed at this stage there have been no reports of injuries or evidence of a shooting. The chaos unfolded after two groups of males were seen arguing. Witnesses have described seeing some with machetes. Vision has emerged of shoppers being trapped behind security shutters as the shopping centre was placed into lockdown. Police are still searching for those involved after they fled before police arrived. Alex Riddell, Melbourne.
3: Victoria's crime crisis is being blamed for a premium spike. The nation's biggest insurer, Insurance Australia Group, says the state's status as the car and property theft capital of Australia has now been built in to its business model. Victorians should accept higher than average premiums here are the new normal. Nick Rees will make good on his promise to provide emergency funding so the Salvos can keep their Bourke Street Twilight Cafe open. The Lord Mayor's been under pressure after reneging on an election promise to deliver $6 million to the charity. Council this week voted to provide bridge funding. It's agreed to reopen its budget process to allocate long-term finances. Almost $600,000 was approved for coffee machines and beans for a public sector agency under Ben Carroll's watch. Despite the new Premier's insistence, he has always treated public money with respect, responsibility and being careful. A four-year contract with coffee brand Pelican Rouge shows $578,000 was allocated in February for beans and upgraded machines at WorkSafe Victoria offices. New data centres could be banned from using large volumes of drinking water. The federal government's expected to present the proposal to state environment ministers today. The centres would need to use only recycled water. Well, the Bureau of Statistics says it's not too late for those who are yet to complete the census. More than 8 million forms have so far been received, both online and by mail. Census General Manager Jenny Telford says Australians have responded strongly to the survey.
5: There's still plenty of time to complete the census. We just ask people to do it as soon as they can. After this week, we will start looking at which households across Australia we haven't heard from. We'll send some reminder letters out. Our field staff will start visiting you. But it's certainly not too late. You can jump online now.
3: In finance, Wall Street is up 69 points. And the dollar is trading at 70.57 US.
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3: better. Adelaide has made six changes for tonight's blockbuster against Fremantle in Perth. Kiara Parker reports.
6: The Crows are managing Taylor Walker as Darcy Fogarty returns following a three-match suspension. The Dockers will be without young star Murphy Reid due to a groin injury, but Freo skipper Alex Pearce returns after being rested last week. The Bulldogs are resting Marcus Bontempelli for Sunday's game against Carlton. The Blues welcome back Jacob Wietering for his first game in 10 weeks. Patrick Dangerfield is back for the Cats after 2 weeks on the sidelines to face an unchanged North Melbourne. Collingwood bolstered by the inclusions of Jordan Dugowie and Scott Pendlebury for tomorrow night's clash against Hawthorn. Kiara Parker, Melbourne.
3: First test in Darwin, Bangladesh resumes on day 2-1 for 96. Australia rolled for just 198. And that's the latest news and sport.
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8: Good morning, it's Daniel Brewer with your local news and sport. A Latrobe Valley man is celebrating the luckiest last-minute decision of his life after scoring last night's $20 million Powerball jackpot with a ticket purchased just 35 seconds before the draw closed. Matt Hart, spokesperson for the lot, says he was happy to make that call.
9: I reached out to the winning man immediately after the draw. He was completely oblivious to his good fortune, and his whole household just erupted into celebrations, as you can imagine. Thankfully, he picked up the phone, he looked at his ticket online, and he could see that he was that $20 million winner. And look, he just said it meant everything to him and his family.
8: An East Gippsland man has made a significant donation to Bairnsdale Regional Health Services Cancer Service after receiving treatment there himself. Pat Gordon reports.
10: Walter, Ted Quick has donated $100,000 to Bairnsdale Regional Health Service Cancer Services as a thank you for the care he received. The long-time East Gippsland local lived and worked in Swifts Creek before moving to Painesville. Following the sale of his Swifts Creek home, he chose to support cancer care closer to home for others across the region. Pat Gordon, Ace Radio.
8: Technician delays, mobile unreliability and limited options are among the issues facing telco customers in the regions, according to a new report. The Telecommunications Industry Ombudsman has analysed 27,000 complaints from country areas, including Gippsland. Ombudsman Cynthia Gerbert says the government needs to take action.
11: That's things like timely access to technicians, requiring telcos to offer flexible identity or authentication methods, but also making sure that people have the right community education on 000 and emergency communications when things do go wrong.
12: Great food, great atmosphere. 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
8: The final home and away round in North Gippsland Football Netball League is on tomorrow. Yalorn North do battle against Hayfield. Sale City take on Cowra. Churchill versus Glengarry. Yarram go up against Woodside and Rosedale versus TTU. That's the latest in local news and sport.
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8: Your 4-day forecast for Gippsland and the Valley. There's a minor flood warning for the Latrobe River and a strong wind warning for the East Gippsland coast. Cloudy with some light showers through the morning. The Valley 16, Sal, Bairnsdale or Boston Lake 17. Tomorrow, chance of morning fog turning to a partly cloudy day and a slight chance of an afternoon to evening shower 16. Sunday, chance of morning fog turning to a sunny day 17. Monday, cloud clearing with light wind 17. Currently, it's 11 degrees.
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0: Here we are, Sean and Monkey. It's the morning rush. There's the anthem. That means it's Friday. Happy Friday to you, Monkey.
1: Straight back at you, Shawnee. The weekend is just about here. This week has gone awfully quick, but we've had a lot of fun. Today on the show, I'm pretty keen to talk about lyrics, song lyrics, that mean something to you.
0: Okay.
1: Maybe a line out of a song that's resonated with you over time. There's one in particular for me. No one else might have one.
0: Yeah, right.
1: But, you know, sometimes...
0: Dennis Leary wrote one. He's got a song that...
1: Yeah, I know the one you're talking about. That does not surprise me with you. I'm trying to get a bit more deep and meaningful.
0: Yeah, sorry.
1: That's okay. It's okay. Friday. Who cares?
0: Yeah, exactly.
1: We mightn't even do it.
0: I'm doing something this weekend I've done once in the last probably 7 years.
1: Oh.
0: Mm. Okay. Do you want to have a guess now or?
1: Oh, I've got no idea.
0: Mm. Oh, I can tell you. It's going to be child-free. Charlotte and I are going to be child-free for 24 hours.
1: Look out, sound the alarm. Oh, here we go.
0: A little bit nervous, to be honest. Hey, we're catching up with Neil Mitchell next.

0: It is the Morning Rush with Sean and Monkey here on your Friday, and it's time to catch up with Neil Mitchell. He's back on this radio station this Sunday from 9 a.m. with Mitchell Unlimited. Good morning to you, Neil.
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2: Hey, before we get into Sunday's agenda, you must be pretty happy about your Demons. They're going to be part of the finals action for sure.
1: Oh, yeah, no expectations. A bit of final experience would be good. I don't think we'll go too far, but that's all right. It's far better than I expected and loving every minute of it.
0: Rightio, Neil. Let's talk about this Sunday. I'm deciding whether we talk about what you're going to go back and forth with your son or your guest. Let's start with your guest. Who have you got this Sunday?
1: Well, if you've got a sore toe and it's hurting and the boss tells you you're an idiot and threatens to sack you or something, that your toe gets worse.
0: Hold on.
2: Right. No, hang on.
0: No.
2: Right. Okay. To borrow the great One Nation leader, please explain.
1: Yeah, well, I'm talking to Professor Lorimer Moseley, who's an expert in pain from Adelaide Uni.
2: Okay.
1: And I call him the Prince of Pain, which he hates. But he has done this research which establishes that emotional stress worsens physical pain. So you've got a crook back or a sore toe or something like that, your relationship's in trouble or you're in trouble at work or some emotional stress aggravates the pain.
2: Yeah.
1: And the physical pain. And he's been studying pain and basically says it's all in the head.
2: I love this,
0: Okay.
1: The best way to manage chronic pain, he's got these techniques which don't involve medication or drugs. He's also a physiotherapist, a bit of that. But it really gets your mind in a different space and you can control with teaching chronic pain.
2: No, I love that. I'll be definitely tuning in because I haven't studied it, but I'm aware of it. Pain bodies. People carry pain bodies, Sean. In fact, someone I know very well recently, awful digestive issues, then sort of had a bit of a emotional release, if that makes sense, and they've been fine ever since.
0: Oh.
2: So that'll be fascinating. What are you going back and forth with Mitchell Jr.?
1: Oh, this one's hot. Millennials versus boomers on houses. I reckon boomers are being screwed to get houses for millennials. He thinks I'm a sook. He says you call baby boomers because you're crying all the time. I think that it's an unwinnable debate, but you know the government policies have forced down housing prices. Boomers own their houses, so it's taking money out of boomers' pockets and giving it to the kids.
2: Yeah.
1: Now, you know, maybe that's not entirely a bad thing, but I think it's hurting the older people with established houses. And he says, well, tough, suck it up. It's time we had a go.
0: Oh.
2: Yeah, right, okay. Because is part of his argument, you know, because some great stories about boomers buying their house for, I don't know, $70,000, and it's probably worth at least 10 times that now.
1: Well, he says you bought it for $5 and a handshake, and it's good. But you see, my point is you're still taking equity out of the house.
2: Yeah, no, I agree.
1: Because house prices are going down, and some people were relying. But look, it's an unwinnable argument, but it's certainly, it was respectful, but we didn't agree.
0: All right. Mitchell Unlimited, it's back this Sunday, 9 a.m. right here on this radio station. Looking forward to that. And of course, if you miss it this Sunday, grab the podcast as well, Mitchell Unlimited. Neil, we'll talk to you next week.
1: Thanks, guys.
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0: The Morning Rush, Shauna Monkey, 25 past 6. We're wrapping up the Stumper, taking your calls. You're trying to solve this. 4 out of 5 or 80% of Australian households have this item. What is it? We're going to go to Jeff straight up. Morning, Jeff.
1: Just got to connect Jeff through the...
0: Yeah, we do.
1: Through the
0: Hello
1: system.
0: There, Jeff.
2: There you go.
1: What do you reckon, mate?
2: Working smoke alarm.
1: 80% of Australian households have a working smoke alarm, meaning 20% might not. Yeah, it is a worry. Good reminder to make sure they're working. Not the answer, though, Jeff. Have a great weekend. Let's go to Karen.
0: Hi, Karen.
3: Yeah, hi.
0: Bit of a giggle there. You there?
3: Yeah.
0: Oh, she had a bit of a giggle. She's
1: good observation, Sean.
0: Oh, yeah,
1: look out.
0: 80% of
1: a bit of a breath there.
0: 80% of Australian households, 4 out of 5, have this item. What is it?
3: Oh, I'm going by your Australian clue. I think a jar of Vegemite.
1: Oh, spot on, Karen. Spot on. And Shawnee. Oh, I'll tell you what, he loves his Vegemite, and he's cross that 20% of households don't.
0: Oh, I just think if...
3: I thought it was higher.
0: Yeah, me too. Oh, you have it for your guests. No, I reckon I've had it once this year. I've had Vegemite.
1: Would you like a cup of tea? And how about some Vegemite?
0: 6:30 news is next.
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7: 12 degrees in Melbourne, a light shower or two at top today, 16 at 6:30. Good morning, I'm David Armstrong. Investigations underway after Craigieburn Shopping Centre was sent into lockdown last night after reports of two gunshots and males wielding machetes. Police were called to Craigieburn Central around 7. Two gangs of males were seen arguing. Victoria Police of this morning confirmed at this stage there are no reports of injuries or evidence of a shooting. Those involved in the incident fled before police arrived. The deaths of more than 60 Australians being linked to popular weight loss drugs. Herald Sun's reporting a further 2,800 people are believed to have suffered severe side effects. These include nausea, pancreatitis and an eye condition that can cause blindness. Of the deaths, 37 are suspected to be linked to semaglutide, which is sold under the brand names Ozempic and Wegovy. US President Donald Trump has held an overnight phone call with Australia's Prime Minister, a White House official confirming the talks between Donald Trump and Anthony Albanese. Nine's US correspondent Lily Greer says it isn't clear what was discussed.
8: It is the first phone conversation between the two leaders that we know of since March of this year, when Donald Trump called Albo to discuss the Iranian women's soccer team, which had been playing on Australian soil, and America was demanding that Australia grant whatever players want asylum.
7: Furniture giant Nick Scali is investigating a cyber attack which took its system offline. The retailer says its response time to customers is currently slower than normal, but there has been no evidence of unauthorised access to customer data. The gender pay gap has fallen to its lowest ever level. ABS figures show women are paid 11.3% less than men. That is down from 11.6% 6 months ago. ACTU President Michelle O'Neill says recent wage increases in female-dominated professions have gone a long way.
9: A girl born today, by the time she's 16 and thinking about looking for a first job, we should have eliminated the gender pay gap. Under the previous coalition government, a girl born in the last year that they were in power would have had to wait until she was 31.
7: The foreign minister will use a speech today to push back against One Nation. Penny Wong will argue Pauline Hanson's monoculture proposal is a melancholic fantasy that would harm national security. A passenger train from London's derailed in southern England, leaving at least three carriages flipped on their sides. Emergency crews at the scene. Witnesses saying several people bleeding with head and body injuries. In finance, Wall Street's up 69, our dollar 70.57 US.
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7: Australia's test match batting fragility was on full display on day one of the first test in Darwin as Bangladesh limited the host to just 198. The Aussies dismissed for their lowest ever inning score in a test against Bangladesh. Steve Smith scored 71 after being dropped on two.
11: Batting at the top of the order in Australia at the moment is as tough as I've seen in my career by a mile. The ball's seeming significantly, it's extremely tricky and you need some luck, definitely as a top order batter. You know, the guys got off to a decent start, Jake and Hedy, and then we obviously lost a few in clumps there.
7: In response, tourists 1 for 96 at stumps. Adelaide made six changes for tonight's blockbuster against Fremantle in Perth. Dockers skipper Alex Pearce returns after being rested last week. And that's the latest news and sports.
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12: Good morning, it's Daniel Brewer with your local news and sport. Uber is set to launch across parts of Gippsland as part of an expansion, with drivers being sought to join the rideshare service. Emma Roberts reports.
13: Residents in Lakes Entrance, Longford, Stratford, Painesville and Bruthen will soon have the chance to become Uber drivers and earn some extra income. The first step is to register an expression of interest as the rideshare service continues to expand across Australia after launching in 2012. Uber Australia and New Zealand's Daniel Lopez says regional communities are vital to keeping the country moving. More details can be found at uber.com. Emma Roberts, Ace Radio.
12: Pledging millions to the CFA and to scrap the fire services levy are big promises to make. However, Leader of the Opposition, Jess Wilson, says her party have found ways to save money to fund the things that matter, like frontline workers.
14: We're going to put a hiring freeze on back office workers, $22 billion saving over a decade, so we can back in our frontline services like our CFA, like our teachers and nurses and police officers. This is about prioritising where taxpayer money is spent, and it's going to go to essential services, it's going to frontline services.
12: Finalists in this year's Gippsland Business Awards have been recognised at a special breakfast event. Warrigal businessman Tim Modra shared his experience of running a global company, telling finalists his definition of success has changed over time. Winners across 13 categories include Gippsland Business of the Year, will be announced at Federation University in Churchill on August 28. Traralgon Lions are calling on people aged between 18 and 30 to join their Leos team and get involved in the local community. The group offers young adults the chance to meet new people, have some fun and make a genuine difference. More information is available through the Traralgon Lions Facebook page.
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12: Round 17 of Gippsland League Senior Football tomorrow afternoon. Lee and Gatha are at home against Wonthaggi in the South Gippsland Showdown. Mafra play host to Druin. 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Warrigal go up against Maui and Sal versus Bairnsdale. That's the latest in local news and sport.
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12: Your four-day forecast for Gippsland and the Valley. There's a minor flood warning for the Latrobe River and a strong wind warning for the East Gippsland coast. Cloudy with some light showers through the morning. The Valley 16, Sal, Bairnsdale or Boston Lake 17. Tomorrow, chance of morning fog turning to a partly cloudy day and a slight chance of an afternoon to evening shower 16. Sunday, chance of morning fog turning to a sunny day 17. Monday, cloud clearing with light wind 17.
16: Currently, it's 11 degrees.
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17: Ladies and gentlemen, the Beatles. Looking back on this day in history. On this day.
18: Sean and Monkey here, 22 to 7. It's the morning rush. Let's have a look at the 14th of August. We're going back a fair way here, Monkey, but it's quite interesting. I always get curious about this guy and the conditions that they played in. It was on this day, 1948, that the great Don Bradman played in his last ever test match. This is at the Oval over in London. And when I say I get curious, like, you know, to go over there, they would have had to get the boat, you know.
16: Yeah, catch the boat.
18: No turning left on the nice aeroplane now, like the Australian cricketers sitting in business and getting paid millions of dollars.
16: They would have had to go on the boat. They got the boat. Lucky Doug Walters and David Byrne weren't in those sights. How many cans would they have had on the boat?
18: Oh, let alone the plane. Never thought of that.
16: And didn't he make a duck?
18: In his last ever innings, you're right. He made a duck, and that's why his average isn't quite 100. It's 99 point whatever it is, but the great Don Bradman.
16: Well, staying in a sports theme on the 14th of August back in 1984, hard to believe this happened. Well, it didn't happen, let's face it. The Fine Cotton scandal. Now, Fine Cotton was a racehorse that was racing at Eagle Farm in Brisbane, but a group of conspirators, right, they tried to swap the actual horse Fine Cotton with a much faster racehorse to the point where they tried to paint white paint on this other horse's legs to make it look like Fine Cotton, and no one had noticed until the paint started dripping off after it basically won by, I don't know, a long way, I think.
18: So it actually did race.
16: Yeah, they swapped it over.
18: But then they got caught afterwards.
16: Punted it, and you know, and then someone was like, hang on, why is there paint dripping off this horse? They got banned for life, and fair enough.
18: Can't believe they thought they would get away with it.
16: Oh, that's infamous, that. So that was on this day, what, 42 years ago?
18: 1984. There you go. A bit of a sporting theme for on this day today. And speaking of sport, 1 hour from now, we're going to cover off on sport. It'll be Monkey's Thought on Sport.
16: Oh, I've got some doozies today.
18: Right, yeah. Look forward to that. Here's Human League. Sean and Monkey here. It's the Morning Rush.

0: It's the Morning Rush. Sean and Monkey here. And Monkey, we've just had some feedback on our previous segment, which is On This Day. It's where we look back in history about the 14th of August. What's, well, we had a text, have we?
1: Yeah, and I'm always curious on what people think of, you know, our content and segments. This is pretty damning feedback from Steve.
0: Oh, no.
1: Hey, guys, I don't like your On This Day segment. I remember too many and realise, I won't say the word he used, I'm getting old.
0: Oh, okay. I get it.
1: I get it, Steve.
0: So he'd remember maybe. Yeah, okay.
1: Well, he's remembering things going, oh, hang on, that was 42 years ago. We're talking about the Fine Cotton scandal where a group of guys replaced a horse that was called Fine Cotton with another horse. That horse that they replaced was called, the horse that replaced Fine Cotton was called Bold Personality. And they painted Bold Personality's feet so it looked like Fine Cotton. And I was saying, yeah, it won easy. It only won by a nose.
0: Oh.
1: They backed it in from 33-1 to 7-2, which basically, if you think about it in this day and age, is about $3, $4.
0: Yes. Right?
1: Anyway, so it won by a nose, but yeah, before the results even got posted, yeah.
0: Something was up.
1: Yeah. Well, when the paint's dripping off the horse's feet.
0: Could have been a hot day.
1: Yeah. Probably was up in Brisbane.
0: There we go. Let's do this.
2: Song. Everybody knows one.
0: We put together a song list with a different theme every day, and you text through your songs to this number. It's 0437 882 000. What's today's theme or story, Monkey?
1: All right, yeah, it'll just be a story. You guys can just pick what you like out of this. Just hearing in the news before, this news article about Donald Trump reaching out to Anthony Albanese in the last 24 hours.
3: It is the first phone conversation between the two leaders that we know of since March of this year when Donald Trump called Albo to discuss the Iranian women.
1: Yes, and I just love how that journalist has just called him Albo casually.
0: Yeah, you know what? There's some people that don't like that. We did it with ScoMo.
1: I'm not sure if I do.
0: Yeah, it should be the Prime Minister.
1: Like if she
0: uses his proper name.
1: Can we hear, are you in a position to play that again? Sorry, I know that's worth asking, but like, because like, you know.
0: Yeah.
1: Have a listen to it.
4: Then clear what was discussed.
3: It is the first phone conversation between the two leaders that we know of since March of this year when Donald Trump called Albo to discuss.
1: Like if she's going to go on, then she could be saying when Trumpy rang Albo.
0: Well, that's right, yeah. Why isn't she calling him Trumpy?
1: Nah,
0: if she's
1: come on.
0: Yeah.
1: I mean, Albo probably doesn't mind being called Albo, but no, call him Anthony. Anyway, I just found that interesting.
0: So what's happened?
1: Well, no one knows. No one knows what they spoke about.
0: Oh, okay, rightio.
1: That was the whole idea of the article is that, you know, Trump's rang. You know, he's ringing for a reason.
0: Yeah.
1: I don't think Donald Trump would just ring you to say g'day.
0: No. Or he might be ringing to say, hey, did you see I was club champion at my local golf course?
1: He might be teeing up a game of golf. He might be ringing up saying, hey, the melon thing you did, I don't know.
0: Yeah.
1: He might be saying, be careful.
0: Oh, yeah, with you. What podcast you go on?
1: Don't tease Japan because who knows? So whatever was discussed, we probably won't find out, but that's the story you need to pluck a song from. The fact.
0: This could be.
1: Well, it could be anything. I mean, a phone call, well, that was going to be obvious. I want it to be up to our listeners this morning to decide.
0: All right.
1: You determine which way it goes from here. A song about that.
0: All right. Let's see what happens here. The number is 0437 882 000. Text through a song.
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14: Everybody knows one.
0: It's the Morning Rush. Sean and Monkey here. We're putting together a song list, probably our most random, maybe slash disappointing song list we've ever done. But anyway,
1: oh, I get it. You wanted to cover it in politeness with random, and then just go whack with disappointing.
0: I reckon you'd put your hand up and say it might be a little bit.
1: What from the feedback or just the subject matter?
0: A bit of both.
1: Wow. It was quite interesting, the fact that, you know, a president like Trump rings Albanese, what, twice a year, I think, and no one knows what about? I think that's very interesting.
0: I thought, yeah, okay. No.
1: No, I get it. That's fine, mate. No worries at all. So we need songs about it because no one knows what the conversation was about. So well done to everyone for having a go. Darren said, ELO, this works. Well done, Darren. Phone line. Now, he's not ringing him on the mobile, is he? That's not a mobile to mobile call.
0: I think they do mobiles, would they?
1: No,
0: or secured landline.
1: It'd have to be like, yeah, they'd have special. To go to a certain room.
0: Yeah, you'd think so. Okay, right.
1: Now, this is taking me way back. We had to go to YouTube to get this. Ethan, well done. It's a band called Scatterbrain. Now, the song was called Don't Call Me Dude, but it used to go like, Don't Call Me Dude.
0: It's one of the most, yeah, it's, and the film clip.
1: Yeah, it's really weird.
0: Yeah,
1: there it is. Hang on.
0: That was it.
1: Don't call me, dude. Don't call me, dude. Yeah. Hey, dude. It's about calling someone dude, the word dude.
0: Yeah, don't call me, dude.
1: Yeah.
0: Yep, with you.
1: I see what Ethan's done there. Ricardo, a song by Bill Withers and Grover Walsh Jr.? Or Grover Washington Jr.?
15: We can make it if we try.
1: Just the two of us. All right. Okay. So maybe it's a little bit disappointing. Whatever. All right. Let's play this from Pam and Ali's suggestion. We're not going to play it all because we're running out of time. Stevie Wonder. Maybe Donald was ringing up to say this. I just called to say I love you.

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14: 12 degrees in Melbourne, a light shower or two at top today, 16 at 7 o'clock. Good morning. I'm David Armstrong. Craigieburn Shopping Centre was sent into lockdown last night. Reports of gunshots and rival gangs clashing, armed with machetes. Nine's Christina Hearn is there.
15: This all unfolded just after 7 o'clock last night, where witnesses in this shopping centre, Craigieburn Central, reported hearing two gunshots. They also witnessed a group of males feuding with each other, both of those groups armed with machetes. Now, there were families, of course, inside, shoppers inside. They were forced briefly into lockdown. They were told to stay inside the stores they were in while security shutters were lowered. By the time police arrived, those offenders had fled. And police this morning say that there are no reports of injuries and no evidence of shots being fired.
14: A doctor's urging people not to panic amid reports of deaths and serious side effects from popular weight loss drugs. The medical regulator has received reports of 62 deaths and thousands of cases of adverse reactions. GP Dr. Bruce Willett says the drugs must be used with proper medical supervision and the figures need to be put in context.
16: So you're looking at 500,000 people taking these things, 60 people being reported who have unfortunately passed away on these medications. And correlation does not equal causation.
14: Victoria is set to record its highest number of infections from a dangerous bacteria that has hospitalised two children with kidney failure. The Department of Health is investigating after the toddlers developed a serious kidney condition after visiting the same petting farm. The rare bacteria lives in the guts of farm animals. It spreads through contact with infected waste. One three-year-old, who spent the past 4 weeks in intensive care, has suffered a permanent brain damage and may require a kidney transplant. Nick Rees will make good on his promise to provide emergency funding so the Salvos can keep their Bourke Street Twilight Cafe open. The Lord Mayor's been under pressure after reneging on an election promise to deliver $6 million to the charity. Council this week voted to provide bridge funding and agreed to reopen its budget process to allocate long-term finances. Premier Ben Carroll's being accused of approving $600,000 on coffee machines. His former office's WorkSafe minister, opposition leader Jess Wilson, told Heidi Murphy it comes a day after it was revealed hundreds of thousands of taxpayer dollars has been spent on pot plants.
17: The piss take just continues under this government when it comes to wasting taxpayer money. We can all go out and we can all buy our own coffees. We can make sure that there's, you know, Nescafe or Makona available. But this state has crippling amount of debt.
14: In finance, Wall Street's up 69, the dollar 70.57 US.
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14: better. Adelaide's resting Taylor Walker for tonight's blockbuster against ladder leaders Fremantle in Perth. Six changes for the Crows. The Dockers welcome back skipper Alex Pearce, but young star Murphy Reid out injured. Jacob Wittering returns for Carlton's game against the Bulldogs. They're resting Marcus Bontempelli. Melbourne started its new AFLW era under Tom Wilson in style, a 19-point win over Hawthorn. Hawks coach Daniel Webster says they were simply outclassed.
19: Terrible first quarter, great second quarter, great third quarter, terrible last quarter. So, but we couldn't get hands on the ball. I think in the first couple of minutes, we'd barely touched it. You know, their good players got to work. You know, a few of our players probably had some moments they'd want to have back. You know, it's a good learning for us around what the standard is.
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22: Good morning, it's Daniel Brewer with your local news and sport. Technician delays, unreliable mobile services and limited options are among some of the concerns facing regional telco customers. The Telecommunications Industry Ombudsman has analysed 27,000 complaints from rural and regional areas, including Gippsland. Ombudsman Cynthia Gerbert says the federal government needs to take action.
23: That's things like timely access to technicians, requiring telcos to offer flexible identity authentication methods, but also making sure that people have the right community education on 000 and emergency communications when things do go wrong.
22: A Latrobe Valley man has won the $20 million Powerball jackpot after making a last-minute ticket purchase just 35 seconds before the sales closed last night. Matt Hart, spokesperson for the lot, says he was honoured to make that call.
24: I reached out to the winning man immediately after the draw. He was completely oblivious to his good fortune, and his whole household just erupted into celebrations, as you can imagine. Thankfully, he picked up the phone, he looked at his ticket online, and he could see that he was that $20 million winner. And look, he just said it meant everything to him and his family.
22: An East Gippsland man has made a major donation to Bairnsdale Regional Health Services, Cancer Services, after receiving care there himself. Pat Gordon reports.
25: Walter, Ted Quick has donated $100,000 to Bairnsdale Regional Health Service, Cancer Services, as a thank you for the care he received. The long-time East Gippsland local lived and worked in Swifts Creek before moving to Painesville. Following the sale of his Swifts Creek home, he chose to support cancer care closer to home for others across the region. 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
22: After 17 rounds, it all comes down to the final round of Mid-Gippsland Football Netball League tomorrow. Hill End faces Foster, MDU hosts Fish Creek, Morwell East takes on Merbu North and Newborough meets Stony Creek. Tarwin goes up against Ballara, while Yanar faces Thorpedale, with all matches starting at 20 past 2 in seniors. That's the latest in local news and sport.
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22: Your four-day forecast for Gippsland and the Valley. There's a minor flood warning for the Latrobe River and a strong wind warning for the East Gippsland coast. Cloudy with some light showers through the morning. The Valley 16, Sal, Bairnsdale or Boston Lake 17. Tomorrow, chance of morning fog turning to a partly cloudy day and a slight chance of an afternoon to evening shower 16. Sunday, chance of morning fog turning to a sunny day 17. Monday, cloud clearing with light wind 17.
4: Currently, it's 11 degrees.
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0: Survivor, Shaun and Monkey. The Morning Rush, what do we got? 13 past 7 on your Friday morning.
1: Okay, I want to talk about song lyrics that may have resonated with you, may have, still has, have, and do. You know, what song lyrics have sort of got you right in the feels? We listen to a lot of music in our life. We love music. We play a lot of it.
0: Mm-hmm.
1: And sometimes it's just background noise, but sometimes if you really listen to the lyrics, they can stay with you, Shaun.
0: Yep.
1: And this came up yesterday, just you and I were talking about different things, and I came up with a bit of a line. And when I said I came up with a line, I'm not sure if I came up with it. I'm not sure if even this band came up with it, but I'm just going to play a snippet of a song by the John Butler Trio. We don't play this really on our station. Have a listen.
0: Is it that bit there?
1: No.
0: No.
1: But you can even hear that, right? Life's not about what's better than.
0: Yep.
1: Yeah, I love that, even on its own. But there's a
0: John
1: line.
0: John Butler, I haven't heard about him in years. Is he?
1: Yeah.
0: Hasn't had a shower.
1: No, it's that. Are you mocking John Butler?
0: No.
1: Just because he looks a bit rough with his dreadies?
0: No, that's it. Yeah, that's him.
1: Right, okay. Mm. Well, this is not going to work with you with that attitude. But in that song, he's got a line, and it's always stay with me, Shaun. Okay, and that's what I'm asking this morning. The line is, the grass is greener, but just as hard to mow.
0: Oh, yeah, okay. Wow.
1: Now, do you want to unpack that for me?
0: The grass is greener.
1: So I know that you understand what I'm saying.
0: Yeah, you still got to mow the grass.
1: Yeah, so you might think that's a better option for you. Oh, yeah, that's shiny and new and all that, but still going to have to, you know, still going to be the same.
0: Yeah, the grass is, what is it again? The grass is greener. But you still got to mow it. Yeah.
1: Well, just as hard to mow.
0: Oh, yeah. Whatever the line is. Wow. Where are we going on a Friday with this?
1: No, it's all right.
0: Gee whiz.
1: I just wanted to... Okay. Take it out of the song on its own. Like, you know, if I was giving advice to someone, oh, well, you know what they say. The grass is greener, but it's just as hard to mow.
0: Yeah, right. Okay, yeah.
1: So, you know, be careful what you wish for because you'll still have to do the work.
0: So
1: I know this is going straight over your head.
0: Well, as John Butler would say, you can be better than that.
1: Okay, I'm not going to ask you because who knows? I'll turn to our more learned listeners this morning, hopefully. Anyone out there? How about you? Have you got a lyric, a line from a song that's stuck in your mind?
0: Or,
1: hopefully for the right reasons.
0: It might resonate with you now or maybe it did back in the day.
1: Yeah. Like I don't want someone to ring up with a line from... You know, Tub Thumping by Chumbawamba.
0: I'll get knocked down. Yeah, but I'll get up again.
1: Yeah, that'd actually be you.
0: You're never going to keep me down.
1: Yeah. Well, there you go. See without knowing it.
0: Righty, I text through your, what are we calling it, Monkey? Your meaningful lyrics.
1: Let me do this bit. text through.
0: Songs about grass.
1: Shut up. Will you shut up? Text through a lyric that has resonated with you from a song.
0: Rightio.
1: Hey, watch this later.
0: Okay, text it through to this number, 0437 882 000.
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0: Talk about leaving it to the last second, Monkey. A Latrobe Valley man has won $20 million in last night's Powerball. That's amazing, but he got his tickets. He's got his ticket, Monkey, with 35 seconds to spare.
1: That's crazy. Like, I've never even been in that situation where, you know, that close to the cutoff. Anyway, how's this? He picked some of his own numbers using a mix of family birthdays. They're always popular, the birthdays. So, yeah, someone out there, well done, $20 million richer.
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11: Happy Friday from me and to you too.
0: Now, this is, I'm going to say, interesting. I didn't think this would be happening. There's something in particular that's coming back to our TVs, beauty pageants.
11: Yeah, I guess they still call them beauty pageants. That's what we always knew them as being. So for the first time in, I reckon it's at least 20 years, on Wednesday week, the 26th of August, Channel 7 and 7 Plus are going to be showing the Miss Universe Australia final. So this is the competition that will choose who from Australia will go to wherever it is to represent Australia in the Miss Universe contest. Now, the thing about this is these used to be very big at one point, and even they'd be state versions like Miss Victoria and Miss Queensland, and it was a big deal. And then eventually you'd find a Miss Australia, and it was always the front page of the paper. And then kind of like a lot of various feminist groups and disability groups got involved and, you know, said this is disgusting and they'd protested. So they kind of, you know, disappeared. They were still going, but they just weren't being televised because we've had a lot of people from Australia go overseas and do really well in these competitions. I guess Jennifer Hawkins is the best known one, but that they haven't really been televised, as I say, I reckon at least 20, 25 years. But Wednesday week, it's back.
1: Okay, that is very interesting. I mean, because there's probably a bit of a stigma attached to them back in the day, particularly the American, you know, where they'd come out and, hi, I want world peace. And they'd just smile and sort of pout at the camera. But is there a bit more substance to them these days, do you know, Pete? Or?
11: Well, I don't know. I'm sure they still do have the, you know, the bikini or the bathing wear section, but I think there's more to it than that now. Now, they say the evening is a celebration of beauty, so I guess that's the you know, bikini stuff, and also of purpose and also of confidence. So, you know, they sound good things, but what a lot of people say is, but it's not inclusive. You know, you're not going to see somebody who's kind of overweight there. You're not going to see somebody in a wheelchair there. That's what I think upsets people.
0: Okay.
11: But look, maybe it's changed, but it'd be interesting to see what the reaction is, whether people get up in arms about it or think, oh, yeah, whatever, you know. Because a lot of people have gone on to have great careers who've been in those competitions, not always necessarily on TV or anything, but their confidence has been built up so much that, you know, they feel like they can really achieve things.
1: All right. Well, this one was definitely not on TV, but I can share with both you and Sean. Maybe, Sean, you've heard this before and you've met my mum, Di. My mum, back in the 70s, was Miss Pamure. Now, Pete, you're not going to know where that is. It's a town of about, well, 300 people, but she cleaned them up. I can still see the picture with her sash. Miss Pamure.
11: Well, I hope she got the crown and got to keep it. Because maybe it all came to an end after Sandy Roberts. Maybe he,

0: This is the Morning Rush with Sean and Monkey at 27 past 7.
1: I forgot to mention to Peter Ford, just then, our entertainment reporter, that Netflix are bringing out a new doco all about Ray Gunn. Remember the breakdancer, Ray Gunn?
0: Oh,
1: remember
0: she's
1: that?
0: Still, yeah.
1: Remember that big sensation? I actually would find that interesting. So, yeah, Ray Gunn, she did the kangaroo hop.
0: Oh, yeah, we remember her. Jeez.
1: At the Olympics.
0: Okay, Monkey's thought on sport. It's coming up after 7:30 on the Morning Rush.
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7: 12 degrees in Melbourne, a light shower or two atop today, 16 at 7:30. Good morning. I'm David Armstrong. State opposition says the violence at a Craigieburn shopping centre last night is further proof more police are needed on our streets. Police were called to Craigieburn Central around 7. Two gangs of males were arguing. There were unconfirmed reports of gunshots and men armed with machetes. The Shadow Police Minister Brad Batten says an elected Liberal Nationals government will put an extra 3,000 police officers on our streets over the next 4 years.
8: Over the last couple of years, we've heard of gunshots, machetes, cars driving through shopping centres. Crime is simply out of control and we have a crisis. We need to fix it with not just more police, but tougher sentencing and a serious message to these offenders that if you commit these sort of crimes, you are not welcome on the streets here in Victoria.
7: And Victoria's crime crisis is being blamed for a big premium hike of the nation's biggest insurer. Insurance Australia Group says Victoria's status as the car and property theft capital of Australia has now been built into their business model. Victorians should accept that higher than average premiums are the new normal. An overnight phone call between Australia's Prime Minister and the US President has been confirmed by the White House. Details of the discussion between Anthony Albanese and Donald Trump have not been released at this stage. It is the first call between the leaders since March, when Mr. Trump called the PM to discuss the Iranian women's soccer team. New data centres could be banned from using large volumes of drinking water. Federal government's expected to present the proposal to state environment ministers today. The centres would need to use only recycled water. Four people have been charged over the trafficking of an illicit substance in Elwood. Detectives executed a search warrant on an apartment on Addison Street. Inside, they found 12 litres of a drug that's used as an alternative to GHB. Cocaine, ketamine, meth and cannabis were also seized. Well, those who haven't completed the census are being assured there's still plenty of time to make sure they're counted. About two-thirds of Australian households have responded thus far, the majority filling out the survey online. Census General Manager Jenny Telford says people should not be worried about receiving a fine.
9: Our goal at the moment is to make sure everyone is counted. So the ABS's job right now is to make sure that everyone has a chance to participate in the census and gets the help they need. Fines is not something we're aiming for. We are aiming for a high level of response. We worry about fines down the track if we need to.
7: We're being urged to don a flannelette shirt to mark Flanno for a Farmer Day, the nationwide event raising funds and awareness for farming families struggling with natural disasters and financial hardship. Finance. Wall Street's up 69. The dollar, 70.57 US.
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7: better. Adelaide has made six changes. Tonight's blockbuster against the Dockers in Perth is Kiara Parker.
10: The Crows are managing Taylor Walker as Darcy Fogarty returns following a three-match suspension. The Dockers will be without young star Murphy Reid due to a groin injury, but Freo skipper Alex Pearce returns after being rested last week. The Bulldogs are resting Marcus Bontempelli for Sunday's game against Carlton. The Blues welcome back Jacob Wietering for his first game in 10 weeks. Patrick Dangerfield is back for the Cats after 2 weeks on the sidelines to face an unchanged North Melbourne. Collingwood bolstered by the inclusions of Jordan Dugowie and Scott Pendlebury for tomorrow night's clash against Hawthorn. Kiara Parker, Melbourne.
7: Australia's been dismissed for its lowest ever innings score in a test against Bangladesh, all out for 198 in Darwin. And that's the latest news and sports.
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12: Good morning, it's Daniel Brewer with your local news and sport. Opposition leader Jess Wilson has pledged to scrap Victoria's fire services levy if the Coalition wins government. The commitment follows Ms Wilson spending time with volunteer CFA crews across the state. She says volunteers feel they've been ignored and neglected by the current government.
13: Well, I think I've started to earn the trust of our CFA volunteers because I've spent time on the ground with them over many months now. I recently had the opportunity to jump into a CFA truck, and he told me that he feels that unless you drive through a tunnel in Melbourne, you are just forgotten and neglected by this government.
12: Gippsland Business Awards finalists have gathered to celebrate their achievements ahead of this month's awards night. Modra Technology owner Tim Modra spoke at the finalist breakfast, sharing his experiences of growing his Warrigal-based business into a global operation. The winners will be announced at a gala event at Federation University in Churchill on Friday, August 28. Tarelga Lions are looking for people aged 18 to 30 to become part of their Leo's team and connect with the community. It's an opportunity to meet new people, enjoy some fun activities and make a positive difference locally. Those interested can find more information on the organisation's Facebook page. Uber is expanding into parts of Gippsland, with the rideshare service now looking for local drivers. Emma Roberts reports.
14: Uber will be launching in Lakes Entrance, Longford, Stratford, Painesville and Bruthen, giving locals the opportunity to earn extra income as drivers. People interested in driving can register an expression of interest, with the rideshare service continuing to grow since launching in Australia in 2012. Uber Australia and New Zealand's head of driver operations, Daniel Lopez, says regional communities play an important role in keeping the country moving. Emma Roberts, Ace Radio.
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12: The final home and away round of the North Gippsland Football Netball League will be played tomorrow. Yallourn North takes on Hayfield, South City faces Cowher. Churchill meets Glengarry and Yarram goes up against Woodside. Rosedale will also play TTU. That's the latest in local news and sport.
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12: Your 4-day forecast for Gippsland and the valley. There's a minor flood warning for the Latrobe River and a strong wind warning for the East Gippsland coast. Cloudy with some light showers through the morning. The valley 16, Sal, Bairnsdale or Boston Lake 17. Tomorrow, chance of morning fog turning to a partly cloudy day and a slight chance of an afternoon to evening shower 16. Sunday, chance of morning fog turning to a sunny day 17. Monday, cloud clearing with light wind 17. Right now, it's 10 degrees.
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0: Paul Kelly, The Morning Rush, Sean and Monkey at 14 to 8. Now, Monkey, when you were doing your thought on sport then, I didn't want to interrupt, but the TV in the studio, Anthony Albanese just addressed the nation at 7:40 on a Friday morning.
1: He just did.
0: He just did.
1: And he's finished.
0: Well, I missed. I don't know what it was about. So anyway, that's interesting.
1: We don't know.
0: No, he just went live at 7:40 something to, and now he's disappeared off the TV.
1: Wow.
0: I couldn't hear him because you were talking about sport. No, I'm not having a go.
1: Bloody my fault. I've gone up against Albo. Well, we started the show saying that Trump rang him, you know, overnight or yesterday for the first time since March, and no one knew what that was about. And now you're telling me he's addressed the nation, and what's going on?
0: I don't know.
1: All right. Okay, well, how about we hit the ad break up and find out?
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0: 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Second place, Won Thaggy, playing third place, Leon Gatha. On paper, Monkey, this should be a cracker.
1: You'd think so. They last met in round eight. Won Thaggy just won, 3 points. So who knows how it'll go down tomorrow, but we do know you can listen, as you said, on TRFM. All kicks off at 2:20.
0: Yep, the coverage starts at midday. 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This is Simply Red.

0: Simply Red. 5 to 8, Sean and Monkey here. This is the morning rush.
1: All right, now you're scaremongering everyone saying Anthony Albanese just went live to the nation. I can't see the TV, it's behind me. And you said, yeah, he just addressed the nation. Did he or not?
0: I think so. No, look, because okay. The best place to check is Twitter, or X as it's called, and I couldn't find anything. I thought, oh no, have Channel 7 just showed old footage of him addressing the nation and left that little live tag, you know, the live thing? But no,
1: I'm well aware of the live.
0: You know that? It's like they replayed some. No, he actually did. He had a phone conversation with Donald Trump. It's to do, or it's to review tariff requests.
1: So he did go live.
0: He did. To say that's what I spoke to Trump about on the phone. Okay. Of all the things to go live to the. That could have been a press release.
1: Okay. A little bit disappointing, a little bit underwhelming, and we're not sure if it's true, but anyway, that's okay. I'm sure it'll come out in the news shortly. Hey, we've been talking about, well, I have, because you thought this would go nowhere. I wanted to share, you know, lyrics, song lyrics this morning that maybe have resonated with you. The one that sticks out for me is John Butler's Better Than, where he says, you know, the grass is greener.
0: Yeah, what is it?
1: Well, it's not this bit, but it's this song. He has a line, the grass is greener, but it's just as hard to mow.
0: Is that it?
1: Don't water it down again.
0: You just changed
1: it. Your inflection there was like, oh, is that it?
0: No, because
1: it's very profound.
0: Yeah,
1: listen,
0: the grass is greener.
1: The grass is greener.
0: But you still got to mow it and fertilise it and water it.
1: No, shut up. You always... Just as hard to mow. People understand. Mm. So people have been texting in their song lyrics, Sean, that mean something to them. Some very moving ones here. Even Tolly got involved. Okay, Morning Legends. I like the Angels line. Now, how's this song? Am I ever going to see your face again?
0: Yeah.
1: I thought he was going to do the... He said, no, there's a line that says, I go out in the rain so no one sees me cry.
0: Oh, there's a good line. Jeez, I didn't know that line was in that song.
1: Going to have to go through and have a look at it. So keep your resonating song lyrics coming through.
0: Yeah, text them through. But for now, we need to play Radio Scattergories. The fifth call is going to get through. Call now if you want to have a go. The number is 1300 00 1242.
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12: 13 degrees in Melbourne, a light shower or two atop today, 16, 8 o'clock. Good morning. I'm David Armstrong. The Prime Minister says he has had a lengthy and productive phone call with the US President. The overnight conversation, the first direct conversation between the two since a call back in March. Anthony Albanese says they covered a broad range of topics, including defence, the Middle East, AUKUS, and Australian crews helping battle wildfires. The PM asked if he raised the issue of tariffs during the talk.
13: I always put forward Australia's national interest during these discussions, and the ask that I made of the President is that he consider full exemption.
12: A doctor says reports of deaths and serious adverse effects from popular weight loss drugs is a reminder to use them under proper medical supervision. The medical regulator has received reports of 62 deaths and thousands of cases of significant side effects linked to Ozempic, Wegovy and Mounjaro. GP Dr. Bruce Willett says correlation does not equal causation, but powerful drugs need to be used properly.
14: We need to be really careful about how we use these things and make, you know, informed decisions about how they're used. And I would say that, you know, the best thing is to, you know, avoid buying these things on the internet or over the telephone.
12: Investigations are underway after Craigieburn Shopping Centre was sent into lockdown last night. Reports of two gunshots and gangs wielding machetes. Police were called at Craigieburn Central around 7 after two groups of males were spotted arguing. Police this morning confirming at this stage there are no reports of injuries or evidence of a shooting. Those involved in the incident had fled before police arrived. A staffing crisis is looming in the trucking industry. Almost a quarter of drivers expect to retire by 2030. The sector is struggling to attract enough new operators to keep up with growing freight demand, some truck drivers describing the job as too dangerous. An independent report into the Morrison government era GST deal is due to be released today. The Productivity Commission and the federal government all under pressure to change the current arrangements. Well, 81-year-old Richie Blackmore has rejoined Deep Purple on stage for the first time since he quit the band 33 years ago. The guitarist, who co-founded Deep Purple in 1968, joined the band for an encore at a concert near his New York home. In finance, Wall Street's up 69, the dollar 70.57 US.
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12: better. Australia's test match batting fragility was on full display on day one of the first test in Darwin, as Bangladesh limited the host to just 198. The Aussies dismissed for their lowest ever innings score in a test against Bangladesh. Steve Smith scored 71 after being dropped on two.
16: Batting at the top of the order in Australia at the moment is as tough as I've seen in my career by a mile. The ball's seeming significantly, it's extremely tricky and you need some luck, definitely as a top order batter. You know, the guys got off to a decent start, Jake and Hedy, and then we obviously lost a few in clumps there.
12: In response, the tourists won for 96 at stumps. Adelaide's made six changes. Tonight's game against Fremantle in Perth, Dockers skipper Alex Pearce returned after being rested last week. And the Bulldogs are resting Marcus Bontempelli for Sunday's game against Carlton. That's the latest news and sport.
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17: Good morning, it's Daniel Brewer with your local news and sport. An East Gippsland man is giving back to Bairnsdale Regional Health Service after receiving cancer treatment there with a significant donation to its cancer service. Pat Gordon reports.
18: Walter, Ted Quick has donated $100,000 to Bairnsdale Regional Health Service Cancer Services as a thank you for the care he received. The long-time East Gippsland local lived and worked in Swifts Creek before moving to Paynesville following the sale of his Swiss Creek home, he chose to support cancer care closer to home for others across the region. Pat Gordon, Ace Radio.
17: Regional telecommunications customers are facing technician delays, unreliable mobile services and limited choices, according to a new report. The Telecommunications Industry Ombudsman has reviewed 27,000 complaints from country areas, including Gippsland. Ombudsman Cynthia Gerbert says the government must do more to address the issues.
19: That's things like timely access to technicians, requiring telcos to offer flexible identity authentication methods, but also making sure that people have the right community education on 000 and emergency communications when things do go wrong.
17: A last-minute decision has paid off for a Latrobe Valley man who scored last night's $20 million Powerball jackpot with a ticket bought just 35 seconds before the draw closed. Matt Hart, spokesperson for the lot, says he was honoured to make a call.
20: I reached out to the winning man immediately after the draw. He was completely oblivious to his good fortune and his whole household just erupted into celebrations, as you can imagine. Thankfully, he picked up the phone, he looked at his ticket online and he could see that he was that $20 million winner. And look, he just said it meant everything to him and his family.
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17: Round 17 of the Gippsland League Senior Football and Netball will be played tomorrow afternoon. Leongatha hosts Wonthaggi in the South Gippsland Showdown. Mafra takes on Druin and Traralgon faces Morwell. Warrigal meets Moe while Sale goes up against Bairnsdale, with all senior football matches starting at 20 past 2. That's the latest in local news and sport.
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17: Your four-day forecast for Gippsland and the Valley. There's a minor flood warning for the Latrobe River and a strong wind warning for the East Gippsland coast. Cloudy with some light showers through the morning. The Valley 16, Sal, Bairnsdale or Boston Lake 17. Tomorrow, chance of morning fog turning to a partly cloudy day and a slight chance of an afternoon to evening shower 16. Sunday, chance of morning fog turning to a sunny day 17. Monday, cloud clearing with light wind 17.
1: Currently, it's 11 degrees.
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25: Morning.
1: Righto, Barney. You know how to play?
25: Oh, yeah, I think so.
1: All right, we've rolled a letter for you, mate. L. L for Larry. You need to answer 10 categories. Each answer needs to start with L for that category. Say pass if you're not sure. Don't repeat a word in your answers. Playing for 100 bucks today. Very popular winner yesterday. I've got to play that all.
0: What? What's that, Barney?
25: No, I didn't think it went off yesterday. I thought
1: you didn't
25: turned down with the pretzels.
1: You didn't hang around after the song. No, we corrected it. So, very happy winner indeed. We've got to find that audio. I can't believe we haven't played it again today.
0: D.
1: Yeah, D.
0: She was very excited.
1: She was. But, yeah, 100 bucks, Barney. All right. Sean's asking. Good luck.
0: Barney, starting with...
1: I think Barney's cracked it because
0: it's $100. He might hang up. Starting with Al, Barney. Hey, 100 bucks is 100 bucks. Something in the back of a car.
25: Luggage.
0: Sporting equipment.
25: Pass.
0: A colour.
25: Lime.
0: An occupation.
25: Line dancer.
0: Something at a kid's party.
25: Lollies.
0: A capital city.
25: London.
0: Something in the medicine cabinet.
25: Lozenges.
0: Something in a lady's handbag.
25: Lipstick.
0: Something at the bakery.
25: Oh. Lemon slice.
0: Something you read.
25: Big picture.
0: Sporting equipment.
25: Lunging rope.
1: What rope?
25: A lunging rope. People training horses use it for running around in circles. A horse riding's a sport.
1: Oh, okay. We're running the show here, Barney, all right? Lunging rope.
25: Lunging rope.
1: Okay. I'll take your word for that, but are there any professional line dancers out there?
0: Yeah, an occupation.
25: I don't know.
0: It just came out of his mouth, monkey.
1: Professional. I don't think I can accept a line dancer.
0: Yeah, you wouldn't say to someone, hey, what do you do for work? Oh, I'm a line dancer.
1: I'm a line dancer.
25: They might be an instructor.
1: Come on, Barney. Come on, Barney. Be reasonable. But Barney, we love you. And if someone's helping you there, who's that?
25: Oh, my daughter's poking around here.
1: Oh, yeah, she's poking around. Well, I'll tell you what, we're going to put you in the drawer for our caller of the month because we do love you, but I can't pay that one.
0: Yeah, monkey's not paying that one, Barney.
1: You could be off to an AFL footy final, okay, Barney?
25: Righto.
1: All right, hold on, we'll get your details.
0: Radio Scattergories, we'll be back on Monday for $150. 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

0: It's the Morning Rush with Sean and Monkey.
1: All right, being a Friday, lots of people got plans for the weekend. We heard yours. This is exciting. You and Charlotte heading away kid-free for the first time in a long time. I can remember this. It's significant. It's a significant time for you.
0: We actually can't remember the last time we did it.
1: Yeah.
0: Honestly, I've got no idea. Maybe, oh, I don't know, 3 or 4 years ago, it's the last time we did it.
1: Well, I've got Charlotte on the phone because there's something you mentioned earlier that I have to clarify. Good morning, Charlotte.
2: Good morning.
1: Oh, you sound excited. You sound excited.
0: Oh, she can't wait to hold hands on the train.
1: Yeah, yeah. Oh, well, speaking of the train, now, just tell me if I'm wrong here. Did I hear you say or communicate with Sean that you definitely want your AirPods for the train? Meaning that for the first time in God knows how long, you're alone together, but for the journey on the train, you'd rather listen to music than speak to your partner.
2: Well, we live together. We talk all the time. What more is there to say for 3 hours?
1: Oh, right. Okay. Jeez. So that's pretty harsh.
2: I could also say about a book, that I would take a book to read.
1: Okay. So hang on. Let me get this right. This is the first time in months since you're leaving your beautiful little boys, just the two of you, and you're going to read a book rather than, well, you know. Hey, what's going on, Charlotte? Come on, it's a Friday. People want to get fired up. You are flattening our audience here, surely. Come on.
0: I'm staying quiet.
1: I know it's a family show, but, you know, Seamus and Emmett might want a little.
0: We're making reference to the train ride. Thank you very much.
1: Oh, yeah, doesn't matter where. Just
2: be very careful with your words.
1: I'm trying to be very careful. I'm trying to let George play it again. Trying to play George Michael. We get him to do the. Yeah, I don't have to say anything.
0: It's going to be a very busy weekend with 24 hours.
1: All right, now he's actually boasting. Well, hey, listen, have a great time, Charlotte. You of all people definitely deserve a little break. So, yeah, have fun. Enjoy the book.
2: Thank you.
0: Yeah, I'm going to get my V-Line ticket. We're going to get separate carriages now, I reckon.
1: What a sound of that, yeah.
0: Nah, all right, see you soon, Charlotte. Can't wait.
2: All right.
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0: line dancing. Right. These people were getting paid, and that's what they did. They toured around the States and this circuit like you would at any other sport, if you want.
1: Righto, Macca. Give your backside a chance. Just relax. Now, what Mac is referring to...
2: I think I know what he's...
1: His radio scattergories about 20 minutes ago where Barney, we denied him the prize of $100 because an occupation starting with L, he said line dancing and we ruled him out. Mac, are you still there?
0: Yeah, boys.
1: We accept your protest. We'll pay Barney the $100. We've had a load of text messages, too.
2: Have we really? Yeah. Okay.
0: Well done, boys.
1: No worries, Macca.
2: Have a good weekend, Macca.
1: We don't mind being held to account. That's fine. So, yes, we'll get in touch with Barney and organise that 100.
2: Now, Monkey, earlier on in the program, you were asking listeners to text through what lyrics mean something to them. This is because, you referenced the John Butler song earlier on called Better Than.
1: Yeah.
2: I've got a bit of it here for us.
1: You've got a bit of it, yeah. I mean, yeah. We don't play that much.
2: Nah.
1: If at all, but it's just got a line in it, right, that's resonated with me. Something about the grass being greener, right?
2: Yes.
1: The grass is greener, but just as hard to mow. A great analogy, which you've struggled to unpack all morning. But anyway.
2: Yeah, no, I get it. Go over there, but don't forget, all right. Still got a mother. Yeah.
1: It's all right. So I've asked you, have you got a lyric that resonates with you? And we've had quite a few come through. So Roz texts through this line. It's from this song, Iris. Love this song by the Goo Goo Dolls.
2: Yeah.
1: She loves the line, yeah, you bleed just to know you're alive. Yeah, you bleed just to know you're alive. Mm. That's resonated with her. Big Matt, he's got one from Toby Keith. We don't have the song, but it's a song by Toby Keith called Don't Let the Old Man In, and it goes, ask yourself how old you would be if you did not know the day you were born.
2: Wow.
1: You can see why I like these because they're deep.
2: They make you think.
1: But I can see your cogs just going.
2: Wow, I'm in Friday mode.
1: It's just going straight over your head.
2: I'm in weekend mode and we're going, all right.
1: Pam, now this is serious. Pam sent me a lovely text here. She hears Eric Clapton's Tears in Heaven.
2: Oh.
1: And that beautiful line, would you know my name if I saw you in heaven?
2: Yeah.
1: A lot of people can relate to that. And she thinks of loved ones that have gone. So, yeah, lovely, Pam.
2: Very
1: I understand
2: nice, Pam.
1: That. First time texter.
2: Whoa.
1: Hello. Welcome, Jess. Jess said simply the line and the song title from Fleetwood Mac. You can go your own way, she says.
2: Yep.
1: That line reminds me to be me and do what makes me happy.
2: Yep, stuff them.
1: And maybe not stuff them. You were really struggling with this concept. And finally, Kim. All right, Jack and Diane, right, this is the song. But the line later on that says, hold on to 16 as long as you can. Changes come round real soon, make us women and men.
2: Very good. All right, well, this is our song.
1: See
3: you
2: later.
1: Try a little kindness.
2: Have a great weekend.
4: Tom Elliott. On the program today, the federal government is considering subsidising weight loss drugs for all obese Australians. Now, this will cost us billions of dollars, but overall, I think it will be a net positive for the health sector. Also, a lot of the protesters against Pauline Hanson yesterday were apparently socialists. We're going to speak to a Victorian socialist candidate and find out exactly what sort of society do they envisage. You've heard about a shortage of truckies in the near future. Well, there's going to be a truckie strike in just a week or so. And in Canada, they cut tobacco excise dramatically. And guess what? Tobacco-related crime went down. Why don't we do the same thing here? 133-693.
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5: 13 degrees in Melbourne, a light shower or two atop today, 16 at 8:30. Good morning. I'm David Armstrong. The Prime Minister says he raised the flow and effects of the war with Iran and American tariffs on Australian goods in what he's called a productive phone call with the US President. The overnight conversation between Anthony Albanese and Donald Trump is their first direct communication since March. Mr. Albanese says it's up to the President to detail the US strategy in the Middle East.
6: I expressed our view that we wanted to see an end to the conflict there. We did and continue to say that Iran shouldn't be allowed to have nuclear weapons. That represents a huge risk for the region.
5: Police are investigating reports of shots being fired at Craigieburn Shopping Centre last night. Officers called after reports of two gangs of machete-wielding men fighting, but they fled before police arrived. Police have found no evidence of a shooting at this stage. Victoria is set to record its highest number of infections from a dangerous bacteria that's hospitalised two children with kidney failure. The Department of Health now investigating after the toddlers developed a serious kidney condition after visiting the same petting farm. The rare bacteria lives in the guts of farm animals. It spreads through contact with infected waste. One three-year-old who spent the past 4 weeks in intensive care has suffered permanent brain damage and may require a kidney transplant. A staffing crisis is looming in the trucking industry. Almost a quarter of drivers set to retire by 2030. The sector's struggling to attract enough new operators to keep up with growing freight demand, some drivers describing the job as too dangerous. Peter Anderson, CEO at the Transport Association, telling 3AW one issue is a lack of training.
7: Yes, if we had that training, people would be more attuned to what the real issues are within the industry and be able to pick it up very, very easily, very quickly. But there's a lot of skill and needed to, not a skill and experience, needed to be able to do the job as professionally as what we really want.
5: In finance, the dollar is trading at 70.57 US.
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5: Fremantle skipper Alex Pearce returns for tonight's blockbuster against the Crows. They've made six changes, including resting Taylor Walker. Jacob Wittering is back for the Blues on Sunday to face the Bulldogs for his first game in 10 weeks. Australia's been left embarrassed after being dominated by Bangladesh on the opening day of the first test in Darwin, rolled for just 198. The tourists won for 96 at stumps. And Aussie surfer Ethan Ewing has lost his quarterfinal at the Tahiti Pro. That's the latest news and sport.
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10: Your 4-day forecast for Gippsland and the Valley. There's a minor flood warning for the Latrobe River and a strong wind warning for the East Gippsland coast. Cloudy with some light showers through the morning. The Valley 16, Sal, Bairnsdale or Boston Lake 17. Tomorrow, chance of morning fog turning to a partly cloudy day and a slight chance of an afternoon to evening shower 16. Sunday, chance of morning fog turning to a sunny day 17. Monday, cloud clearing with light wind 17.
11: Right now it's 10 degrees.
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13: It is 25 to 9. Good morning. Well, the federal government has had some modelling done and it looks at weight loss drugs like Manjaro, Wagovi, that sort of thing. Now, I know there's a story doing the rounds today saying that some of the drugs are possibly associated with a higher rate of death, but personally, I think the reverse is true. I know people who are on weight loss drugs. The majority say they've lost more weight than they could ever have done just by themselves, you know, sticking to the old-fashioned methods of diet and exercise. Anyway, what the government is looking at is saying, righto, let's say we subsidise these drugs, not just for people who are diabetic, but for everybody who's obese. We're talking 6.5 to maybe 7 million people in Australia alone. What would that do? Now, it would cost us, the taxpayer, something like $10 billion a year. So it's a lot of money. But I have a feeling that the benefits to our collective health would be even greater. We'd have less diabetes. People wouldn't go from obese and pre-diabetic to actually diabetic. We probably need less joint surgery. I mean, I know all about that. I've had two hip replacements this year. We would probably have fewer heart attacks, fewer strokes, less hypertension or high blood pressure. There's all sorts of things. Now, I'm not saying these weight loss drugs are a cure-all for everything, but I do think that if we subsidise them, not just for people who are diabetic, but for everybody who's obese, if they want to take them, it would cost a lot of money, $10 billion, but I think the benefits would be even greater. Anyway, if you've taken them, let me know what it's like. 133693. I mean, there are side effects like nausea, vomiting, constipation, diarrhoea. It's weird that both those side effects can happen. But I know people who have taken them, and they say it's life-changing. You know, they don't think about food so much anymore. They do lose a lot of weight. They feel better than they've felt in ages. So should we as taxpayers subsidise these drugs for roughly 6.5 to 7 million Australians who struggle with their weight? 133693, mornings at 3aw.com.au. Also today, you might have heard Ross and Marco before talking about how the trucking industry is expected to suffer a huge decline in the number of drivers over the next few years. Essentially, older drivers are retiring and younger ones don't want to become truckies and take their places. There's another issue as well in the shorter term. A truckie strike is planned for the next couple of weeks. Now, they say they want more money, and you know what? If there's a shortage of truckies, they'll probably get it. We're going to speak to the Transport Workers Union later on in the program, but long term, not enough truckies. Short term, a truckie strike. And just remember, almost everything you buy, whether it's groceries in the supermarket, whether it's clothes in a clothing shop, whatever, has got to where you buy them via a diesel-powered truck at some stage. So if the truckies go on strike, it's bad news. 133693, mornings at 3aw.com.au. Also, we're going to speak to Rowan Pike again today, a former Australian Federal Police and Border Force officer. He's written a really interesting article showing that back in the 90s in Canada, they had very expensive cigarettes, and criminal gangs were smuggling cheaper cigarettes from across the border in the United States into Canada. And there were fire bombings, and there was people being killed, and there were drive-by shootings. I mean, it's like today, particularly in Victoria, but in Canada it was happening 30 years ago. And the governments of Ontario and Quebec, because they had state taxes on cigarettes, they cut their taxes dramatically. The price of legal cigarettes went down. And guess what? The criminals were largely put out of business. So in Quebec and Ontario, which are the two biggest provinces in Canada, only about 10% of the tobacco trade is illegal. 90% is now legitimate. And those states collected more money again. It's so obvious what we should do here when it comes to illegal cigarettes. And Canada is a brilliant country to compare Australia to because we are similar. We are both huge geographic countries with relatively small populations. We have the same head of state, King Charles. We speak roughly the same language of different types of English. We have a federal system. Canada has its provinces. We have our states. And a lot of the issues that occur in Canada can be compared to what is happening here in Australia. The Canadians realised that criminals were taking charge of their cigarette market back in the 1990s. We're talking more than 30 years ago. They cut the price of legitimate cigarettes. They put the criminals out of business. Why, oh why, don't we do the same obvious thing here? And it's not like we're reinventing the wheel, because the Canadians had exactly the same problem 30 years ago and they found a solution. And that solution is staring at us in the face. 133693, mornings at 3aw.com.au. Also today, I want to try and find out what modern-day socialists actually want. Now, socialism around the world is having a renaissance. The new mayor of New York, Mr. Mamdani, is an avowed socialist. And this is in America, which has never really embraced socialism at all. Amongst other things, he wants to open in New York City government-run grocery stores that would sell the groceries 30% cheaper than the commercial supermarkets. Now, what that means is taxpayers will have to subsidise the cheap groceries, and you know that will probably not work in the long run. But at yesterday's anti-Pauline Hanson protests, and they were just in Melbourne, they were all around Australia. We had socialist teachers. We had a group called High School Anti-Capitalists. And, you know, I'm old enough to remember what socialism used to be like, mainly in the form of communism in Eastern Europe. The Iron Curtain, the tyranny of the USSR, the coming down of the Berlin Wall in 1989, the collapse of the Soviet Union in 1991. I find it amazing that almost 40 years later, young people have sort of rediscovered socialism and they think maybe it's a good thing. They're not old enough to remember what it was like when, you know, it kept people oppressed in their own countries. But it is popular again. It's popular here. It's popular in America, which is extraordinary. We'll find out what modern-day socialists actually want. 133-693-mornings@3aw.com.au. Let's go to some calls. Liam joins us. Liam, good morning.
14: Yeah, good morning, Tom. Look, just on whether we'd support, or as a taxpayer, whether I'd be happy to support, you know, funding drugs for weight loss. I feel like I would, but I think there'd have to be some caveats there, Tom. I think there'd need to be some level of, you know, these people really need to change their lifestyle and engage in, you know, active exercise and food changes and choices, not just we pay for your medication and you sit back on the couch and take a pill and hope for the best.
13: Look, I agree with you to a point, Liam, but the problem is that, you know, urging people to change their lifestyles doesn't really seem to work. You know, not many people have the discipline required to do it. And I get that. I mean, as you get older, it gets harder. But you are right. But the problem is, Liam, the way it works at the moment is we wait until people get diabetes. And that's a far more expensive condition to treat. And it's terrible for the people who have it. And what I'm thinking is, okay, if we subsidise the weight loss drugs for people who haven't progressed to diabetes, maybe we stave that off. Maybe they never get it. And maybe they don't need knee replacements. Maybe they don't get high blood pressure. And maybe they won't suffer from a heart attack. We're going to get some expert advice later on. I'm open to the idea because, you know, frankly, being obese is probably the single biggest health problem in the Western world these days. Tina, hello.
15: How are you?
13: Good, Tina.
15: Tom, I've been on the weight loss drug now for 15 weeks and I've lost 10 kilos.
13: How do you feel?
15: I feel amazing. I haven't been to McDonald's or KFC in 15 weeks. It's a great idea, but I'm not sure how the big takeaways are going to take it.
13: Yeah, well, that's true. In fact, in America, they've actually started changing portion sizes and menus in a lot of fast food restaurants because so many people are on it. So after you been taking the weight loss drugs, you don't crave fast food anymore?
15: No, it goes away. You stop thinking about food. I have a healthy diet. I'm eating, but I don't crave that drive-through anymore.
13: And if you don't mind me asking, how much are the drugs costing you per month?
15: About $400.
13: Yeah. That's what I've heard. Okay. Well, the idea is that we'd subsidise them to the tune of about $1,600 per annum. So you wouldn't get them free, but they'd be a lot cheaper, like a lot of other drugs are. It would cost, and this is the estimate I've seen, the pharmaceutical benefit scheme, $10-plus billion a year. So it's not cheap. But what I want to find out is, will the benefits of people like you and lots of other people losing weight and the, you know, the positive benefits to your health, would that more than make up for the cost of the weight loss drugs? Thank you, Tina. Michael, good morning.
16: Morning, Tom. How are you?
13: Yeah, good, Michael.
16: The truckie shortage, there's quite a few factors within the industry that play a big part in no new drivers coming through the ranks. Rates have a big part to play. There's a certain ethnicity in the trucking industry that seems to cause a lot of angst amongst a lot of drivers that grew up within the industry with parents and grandparents.
13: Are you saying that they're driving down the amount the truckies get paid so it's not really lucrative anymore?
16: not necessarily driving the mounts down. It's the point of they have a lot of accidents. There's freight that gets damaged, which in turn creates higher expenses for the public, the transport companies. The rates are low. They've always been low. But unfortunately, it's one of them things in the industry that a lot of drivers have just had enough. You know.
17: Well, I hear you, and there is a truck driver strike planned for the next couple of weeks. We're going to speak to the Transport Workers Union later on, but that will be obviously to get an increase in the rates. Look, thank you, Michael. I mean, you know, there's two things here. In the long term, if not enough people become truckies, we're going to have problems in this country. In the short term, if we have an extended truck driver strike, that's going to cause problems too. 133693mornings@3aw.com.au. Now, coming up after the 9 o'clock news, we are going to speak to an obesity expert, but I don't want to focus just on do weight loss drugs work. I think that question has been well and truly answered. They do work. But if we subsidise them and it costs $10 billion, would our collective health benefit by more than $10 billion? That's how you've got to look at these things in public health. And also, I'm fascinated by the rebirth of socialism. I would have thought anybody who remembers the fall of the Berlin Wall, the collapse of the Soviet Union, the joy of people in Eastern Europe who could travel where they wanted and not literally have to try and get through an iron curtain. I would have thought there was no demand to bring socialism back, but there is. It's happening in New York City and it's happening here. That's all ahead at 14 to 9.
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0: Tom Elliott on Gippsland's Gold.
17: It is 11 to 9. As I mentioned at the start of the program about 20 minutes ago, I do want to go back to the issue of illegal cigarettes today. Rowan Pike, who used to work for Border Force, well, he ran it, he's written a fascinating article in today's Financial Review pointing out that over 30 years ago in Canada, they had the same problems we have now. Criminal gangs were smuggling cheap cigarettes from the United States across the border. There were firebombings, there were shootings, there was violence. You know, it's all the same sort of stuff that we've experienced here. And the federal and provincial governments in Quebec and Ontario, the two biggest provinces, combined together and reduced the excise or the tax on cigarettes dramatically. And guess what? It put the criminals largely out of business. Why we don't do the same here, I just don't know. Emails, mornings@3aw.com.au. On reducing the tobacco excise, Ryan says all these health advocates will get on and say, no, if we reduce the price of tobacco, people will smoke more. But Ryan says that battle has already been lost. I agree, Ryan. I mean, it is so easy and so cheap to buy illicit cigarettes. If people want to smoke, they're doing it, and they're not paying very much. And Bob says the federal government has announced a crackdown on visa overstayers. That's true, they have, Bob. Bob wants to know, will this take the wind out of the student protesters accusing Pauline Hanson of discrimination? I don't know, Bob, but we are going to speak to a candidate from the Victorian Socialists in about 45 minutes' time, so keep listening. 133-693 is the number to call. Michael, hello.
1: Yes, good morning, Tom. You've made a good point, Tom. I've been on Ozempic for 8 months, and my kidney specialist, because I've got kidney disease, he's never seen my numbers improve so much.
17: Really? So well, that's interesting. So you already had a kidney problem, but losing weight via Ozempic has helped it.
1: And the sugar type too. It's I'm stable now, and my kidney disease is actually the levels have gone up.
17: And do you feel better overall? Like when you wake up in the morning?
1: Oh, I'm working out now. I can run. I can start jogging for the first time for years. Like my knees are better.
17: Yeah.
1: And I can. I'm doing 2Ks maybe 2 or 3 times a week now.
17: Yeah, so good on you. Well, Michael, this is exactly the sort of thing I want to look at today. Because if your knees are feeling better and your kidneys are better because of taking Ozempic, then, well, if we subsidised it for everyone like you, it would cost, you know, the taxpayer a lot of money. But I just have this feeling that the benefits will outweigh the cost. Thanks, Michael. Joe, hello.
3: How are you?
17: Yeah, good, Joe.
3: Look, if we're going to subsidise something one way or another, the government's going to take taxpayers' money. Why not subsidise a training program for these people so they can become disciplined and get up and exercise and lose the weight rather than promoting laziness and saying, here, take a pill and don't worry about it?
17: Look, Joe, part of me wants to agree. I mean, weirdly, I found this Instagram page where you can watch all the 90s episodes of Oz Aerobics, you know, all the 5 women dancing around on the Sydney Harbour foreshore, whatever, and it's very funny, and it's quite a slice of time or history. The problem is, Joe, is that there's no magic routine. I mean, if you're overweight, just getting up and going for a walk several Ks each morning will do a lot. But people lack the willpower, they do. And I train every single day. I mean, I do it to keep the weight off. It's not easy to do. And I accept that as you get older, it gets harder and harder. But I don't think there's a secret training program. I think if you just said to people, get up and walk each morning before you have breakfast, that would help. But people, particularly in winter, lack the discipline. So maybe we have to try something else. Thanks, Joe. But look, you are right. The best way to lose weight is discipline. You change your diet, you exercise more, but, you know, a lot of people struggle with that. And the point is, when they get ill from complications like kidney disease, diabetes, needing joint replacement surgery, well, as taxpayers via the public health system, we end up paying for that anyway. John, good morning.
5: Yes, good morning, Tom. About politicians, when they make a mistake, they just cannot and will not just say, we made it, we got it wrong.
17: Yeah.
5: The words won't come out of their mouth.
17: Yeah,
5: you just can't do it. What is wrong with these people?
17: You're right, John. I was reading also before the program this morning that, like, Anthony Albanese's biggest problem is that he's stubborn. And so having made these stupid remarks about wanting to shag Kylie Minogue and talking about Japanese melons and all the rest of it is, he should just come out and say, I've been an idiot, I apologise, I shouldn't have said those things. But he won't because he's stubborn. And what is interesting about Ben Carroll is, you know, he clearly wants to blame all the problems that the Labor Party has been responsible for on Dan Andrews and Jacinta Allen, and he's trying to present himself as, I'm different, I'm Ben Carroll. Is he different, though? I guess we'll find out. Sonny, hello.
6: Morning, Tom. There's an obvious, a historical thing that you probably remember, the old saying that strong men and strong men create good times and good times create weak men and weak men create hard times. My observation is that our social memory, the societal memory, really only ever lasts through generations.
17: Yeah, you might be right. And there's a similar one on more the private thing that says, you know, the first generation makes the money, you know, the next generation tries to maintain it, and the third generation squanders it because they didn't have any part in making it in the first place. And it's a similar thing. Well, maybe that's the reason socialism is having a rebirth, because people have forgotten, or they're too young to remember, what it was really like. And it made people miserable. 133693 at 5 tonight.
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17: It is almost 9 o'clock. News in a moment with David Armstrong. After the news, I want to talk about obesity and weight loss drugs, and in particular, Would it make sense to subsidise weight loss drugs for every Australian who is obese? We're talking about 6.5 to 7 million people. It'll cost a bomb, but it might have benefits that are greater than the cost. I want to find out why socialism is having another time in the sun. I can't believe it. Maybe the young generation has forgotten or never really knew how bad it was. And truckies could go on strike within a week. What does that mean for us? Come and join us. Anything else you'd like to discuss? 133-693.
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12: 13 degrees in Melbourne, a light shower or two, a top of 16. 9 o'clock, good morning. I'm David Armstrong. The state opposition says the government needs to put more police on the streets on the back of a number of violent incidents across Melbourne. It comes after police were called to Craigieburn Central around 7 last night. Two gangs of males were arguing. There were unconfirmed reports of gunshots and men armed with machetes. The Shadow Police Minister Brad Batten says crime is out of control.
13: We're hearing more and more shopping centres are less and less safe here in Victoria, and we know the only solution is more police. The Victorian Liberal Party have committed to a 3,000 increase of police over the next 4 years, but we desperately need the government to get on with it and put those police on the beat as soon as possible.
12: A doctor is urging people not to panic amid reports about serious side effects from popular weight loss drugs. The medical regulator has received reports of 62 deaths and thousands of cases of adverse reactions, potentially linked to drugs such as Ozempic, Wegovy and Mounjaro. GP Dr. Bruce Willett says the drug should be used with proper medical supervision, but the figures need to be put in context.
14: So you're looking at 500,000 people taking these things, 60 people being reported who have unfortunately passed away on these medications. And correlation does not equal causation.
12: Six pedestrian deaths in a single month has prompted a police crackdown. More than 1,000 infringement notices have been issued, speeding the biggest culprit. Operation Aware has been relaunched following its initial run back in 2025. With new data revealing August is the most dangerous month for fatalities. The foreign minister is expected to use a speech today to push back against One Nation. Penny Wong will argue Pauline Hanson's monoculture proposal is a melancholic fantasy that would harm national security. Growing calls today for the Carroll government to kick in more funds so the restoration of the historic Flinders Pier can be completed. Work on the 162-year-old pier came to a halt earlier this year after Parks Victoria found damage to the supportive timbers was far worse than previously thought. 10 rare heritage number plates are set to go to auction. Collectors are poised to pay six-figure sums. The plates are handcrafted replicas of Victoria's original 1930s designs. They include rare 3-, 4- and 5-digit numbers. In finance, our dollar's higher, 70.57 US.
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12: Steve Smith says it's never been as tough to be a top-order batter in Australia after the Aussies were rolled for just 198 by Bangladesh on day one of the first test in Darwin. Travis Head dismissed for 22. Jake Weatherold caught out on 23. Smith scored 71 after being dropped on 2, admitting he had some fortune with the DRS.
15: I was lucky. Yeah, it seems that way, yeah. You got to take it sometimes. Normally it's pretty good. Well, maybe I didn't nick it, I don't know. But I certainly felt something. If I'd been given out, I was going to walk off. But, yeah, technology saved me today, I guess.
12: In response, Bangladesh 1 for 96 at stumps. Adelaide's made 6 changes for tonight's blockbuster against Fremantle in Perth, resting Taylor Walker as Darcy Fogarty returns from suspension. The Dolphins have delivered 4 gold, 3 silver and 3 bronze medals on day one of the Pan Pac Championships in LA. And that's the latest news and sport.
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0: I'm Daniel Brewer with your local news and sport. Technician delays, mobile unreliability and limited options are among the issues facing telco customers in the regions, according to a new report. Telecommunications Industry Ombudsman Cynthia Gerbert says the government needs to take action.
1: Things like timely access to technicians, you know, requiring telcos to offer flexible identity authentication methods, but also making sure that people have the right community education on 000 and emergency communications when things do go wrong.
0: Traralgon Lions are looking for Leos to join the team and be part of the community. More information is available through their Facebook page. In sport, Gippsland League senior football tomorrow afternoon. Lee and Gatha are at home against Wonthaggi. Mafra play host to Druin. Traralgon do battle against Morwell. Warrigal go up against Maui and Sal versus Bairnsdale. That's the latest in local news and sport.
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0: Your 4-day forecast for Gippsland and the Valley. There's a strong wind warning for the East Gippsland coast. Cloudy with light showers possible through the morning. Tomorrow, chance of morning fog turning to a partly cloudy day, 16. Sunday, chance of morning fog turning to a sunny afternoon, 17. Monday, cloud clearing with light winds, 17. The Valley, 16. Sal, Bairnsdale or Boston Lake, 17. Currently, it's 11 degrees.
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17: 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Emails. We get a lot of emails about weight loss drugs and the extent to which we should subsidise them. Jane says it is not exercise that is required once metabolic health has been compromised. Jane says you need to reduce insulin and fast. Yeah. Look, Jane, there's a lot of different theories about, like, I know people who fast 2 days a week or people who only eat in a very small window each day. The reality is if you do more movement and eat a bit less, eventually your body will start burning up the fat stores. I think the biggest issue we have is lack of willpower. And what Ozempic and the other drugs seem to do is essentially give you drug-induced willpower. That is, you know, you suddenly don't want to eat anymore or not eat very much. And Norm says the pharmaceutical companies must be doing incredibly well out of this. He says a weight loss jab can be $13 a day, or most of them are actually weekly jabs, not daily, versus 50 cents for a blood pressure tablet. The thing about that is, Norm, medications that have been around for a long time go off patent, so anybody can produce them. And that's why, you know, so many medications are seriously cheap, because they've been around for 25 plus years. Weight loss jabs, or pills as they now are new enough that the companies who make them can charge very high prices. Joe, good morning.
21: G'day, Tom. Love your show.
17: Thank you.
21: I'm a truck driver over 30 years. I had a shoulder operation. I was an owner driver. I had a shoulder operation in January and had about 6 months off. I've just come back to work now, only last week. When I didn't get the job I wanted, I didn't get, because when I went to the medical, I couldn't do bloody push-ups.
17: What was the job?
21: I was driving a tanker. All you got to do is hook up a hose. And they wanted me to do push-ups, and I said, I can't do that. I had a shoulder operation.
17: Gee.
21: And and also, you want to look into the fines they get for fatigue-related offences. Not that it's all right to drive fatigue, but if you make a spelling mistake in your logbook, then the log, if you misspell Wollongong, then the authorities will deem that a mistake in your logbook, and now you can get fined tens of thousands of dollars for it.
17: Yeah, well, how many people could spell Woolloomooloo correctly the first time? All right, thank you, Joe. Yeah. Push-ups to drive a tanker. Look, keep listening. We're going to speak to the National Assistant Secretary at the Transport Workers Union in about half an hour. They are threatening a strike. Now, if you're an owner-driver, I don't know if owner-drivers are actually members of the TWU, because who would they negotiate with? Probably not. But for union drivers, there could be a strike coming up pretty soon, which it's one of those things, like, because as I said, everything we buy in the shops, food, clothing, whatever, it is spent some time on a diesel-powered truck. And if they all go on strike, then suddenly we run out of goods in the shops. Penny, hello.
6: Hi, Tom. I think you're missing a really important point in your kind of somewhat surprising support of the government perhaps paying, subsidising these weight loss drugs. Is that everybody I've known that's been on it, and I've read about this as well, they're saving at least $100 a week in food. So that's roughly $400 a month. So the cost is cost neutral for the drugs. They're saying, I don't mind paying for it because I save that much in food. Yeah. So why would we then subsidise it as well? It
17: doesn't that's a very good point, Penny. And this is why I do want to look at the economics of it. There's the medical side of it, like how do the drugs work and do they dull the pleasure centres of the brain and do they stop you doing other things? Like there's some evidence that they stop people gambling or you know, drinking too much or whatever. But I'm sort of interested in the big picture economics of it. If to subsidise the drugs would cost $10 billion a year, which is one estimate that I've read about, is the benefit that we get in terms of other diseases going down, like diabetes, like hypertension, does that more than pay for the $10 billion? But as you say, if the individual is saving $400 a month on food, then they're no worse off and they probably feel better. Our next guest is an obesity expert at Monash University, Professor Michael Cowley. Good morning.
7: Good morning, Tom.
17: Well, look, I think that we now accept that, you know, the weight loss drugs work, the Wegovys, the Mounjaros and so forth. But at the moment, we only subsidise them, I think, for people who are either pre-diabetic or actually have diabetes. Would it make sense financially for us to subsidise them for all people who are obese or overweight? Like, would we get a benefit in terms of other diseases being reduced?
7: So the current approval is for patients with type 2 diabetes.
17: Right, so you've got to be diabetic. Okay, so you've got to diabetic. Okay.
7: Yeah, yeah. And the Pharmaceutical Benefits Advisory Committee, PBAC, which is the committee that advises the government whether the drugs should be listed on the subsidised pharmaceutical benefits scheme, in November decided that the patients with obesity and cardiovascular disease and a series of other obesity-related diseases, I can read you the list if you like. Patients with established cardiovascular disease, Aboriginal and Torres Strait Islanders with obesity-related comorbidities, people with syndromic obesity, which is a genetic form of obesity, patients with medication-induced obesity, so some medicines also cause obesity, and then patients requiring weight loss to be eligible for surgery should be able to access these drugs through the PBS. So that was advice was given to the government in November, and the government's been public about trying to take that advice. A group called NICE, the National Institute for Health and Care Excellence, have also recommended and have had listed these obesity drugs on the UK NHS, which is similar to our Medicare in so much as it provides subsidised medicines. Again, for patients who have obesity and a niche set of comorbidities or other diseases that come with obesity. So I think the rollout is planned for only the extreme ends of obesity or particular subforms of obesity. And I think that makes a lot of sense because in those patients, it is life-changing. You know, I think the $10 billion figure you quoted is sort of the extreme level if you take every patient in Australia with obesity and provided them with medicine.
17: It quotes 6.5 million Australians being obese, which is, you know, a third of the adult population. So that sounds about right. Well, but should we do that? I mean, instead of waiting until they develop the comorbidities, the other diseases, do we just say that, look, you probably will get, you know, you might get diabetes or hypertension or have a heart attack if you're obese. Let's nip it in the bud now.
7: So I think the phased rollout makes sense. I think understanding how these drugs work on the population level and getting a better handle on the economics of what it means in terms of cost for their other care. We understand what the UK modelling looks like, but we really haven't got evidence of what happens in the real world in Australia, where we have a different healthcare system and different ways of treating patients. And so I think a phased rollout, so into patients with these high medical needs first, where we can better understand what it does in terms of improving their productivity and decreasing their use of other medical services, which would be a saving, and then from there work out where the economic line makes most sense. Because ultimately, this is taxpayer money being spent, and we don't want to just splurge it. But if there's a benefit to the whole community in terms of less need for other medicines, then I think we should take advantage of that.
17: Yeah, and that's really what I'm sort of interested in here. Because, look, it's fair to say that I mean, what we have is a willpower problem, essentially. You know, people, when confronted with, you know, cheap and you know, fast food, will tend to want to eat it. You know, going exercising, particularly outdoors in the middle of winter, is some people find that very hard. So we've got to do something else, don't we?
7: So I think the rollout that's proposed here is for patients with, like, again, patients with syndromic obesity. So genetic forms, changes in their genes that cause them to have obesity with no effect on their willpower. So I think that makes sense. The garden variety obesity that we see with one third of the population now obese, when, you know, one tenth were obese 50 years ago, suggests that it's environmental. It's a response to, I don't know, delicious food being marketed really well and having, you know, less willpower than would be ideal in these circumstances. I don't think we want to blame patients for being obese. It's the world we live in. There is huge advantages to decreasing the level of obesity in terms of saved healthcare costs, but also in terms of people feeling better about themselves and being more productive. I don't know where that line falls, and I think it is a somewhat political question, and it gets into issues around stigma around obesity as well.
17: Yeah, it does. And just to give you, though, a very local example of where I am about lack of willpower. So if you go to Southern Cross Station, you have a choice of stairs or an escalator. Now, I get the people, if they're going up, will tend to want to take the escalator. I've seen when it's crowded, people will queue up on the escalator to go down rather than walk down the stairs, which have no one on them. And that just says to me that people are essentially a bit lazy.
7: Yeah, I think that's true. So you might know a guy called Joe Prieto, Professor Prieto.
17: Yes, I've spoken with him before.
7: Yeah, so he has a great example he shows at conferences of a walking track near his house where people go to exercise, and it's a square track, but everyone cuts the corners on the square track. I mean, it's just human nature. We are, by nature, a little bit lazy. These are patients, people are out exercising for their health, and they're cutting corners.
17: Yeah. Only cheating yourself, as we used to say. All right.
7: Exactly.
17: Thank you for your time. Professor Michael Cowley there, obesity expert at Monash Uni. And look, I used to be hardcore, it is up to the individual. But the problem is, in saying that, is that we have socialised, we're going to talk about socialism later on, we have socialised medicine in this country. So if people do live, you know, a bad lifestyle, drink too much, smoke too much, eat too much, don't exercise, then eventually as taxpayers we have to take care of them anyway. So I suppose what I'm looking at is saying, well, if we intervened earlier on in their lives, again with taxpayer funding for things like weight loss drugs, would we as a society be better off? Michael joins us. Michael, good morning.
2: Good morning, Tom.
17: Go ahead.
2: I just want to make a comment about weight loss drugs in relation to medications that people are on that make them put on weight. For instance, I'm on antidepressants, as thousands of other people. Those medications make you put on weight.
17: Yeah, some do, yeah.
2: I'm also... Yeah, some do, absolutely. And I also take other medications because of a car accident. Now, that prevents me doing certain types of exercise. You know, walking upstairs is no good. And I'm a similar age to you, and I've been on the Weight Watchers program, and I got to a point where I could not lose any more weight with that program, no matter what I did. And as a result, you know, I'm still classed as obese. So, you know, it's not just about doing more exercise, because, you know, for some people that is simply just not possible.
17: Yeah. Now, look, I hear you, Michael, and as you would have heard me talk about, I've had both my hips replaced this year, so my normal exercise routine has had to be completely reworked, and I'll probably never be able to run again, or, you know, not the way I used to. It is hard. Anyway, that's why we're talking about this. 133-693, mornings at 3aw.com.au. as I now say, there's nothing good about getting old. Avoid it if you can. At 18 past nine.
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17: It is 22 past nine. In about 15 minutes, we're going to speak to the Transport Workers Union. I heard Ross and Marco talking about how in the next few years we're going to have a shortage of truckies because young people aren't becoming truckies and older truckies are retiring. Well, there could be a truckie strike as soon as next week. And after 10 o'clock, we're going to speak to the Victorian Socialist candidate for Northern Metro. What do modern-day socialists want? I mean, is it like, do they want the Berlin Wall again? Do they want to cancel elections? Do they want the end of private property? Or is it a different sort of socialism? In New York, the new mayor, Mr. Mamdani, like he's going to open taxpayer-funded grocery stores. The idea being that, you know, stuff, basic food items in these grocery stores will be cheaper than going to the regular supermarket. Back in the 1970s here in Australia, the trade union movement opened the solo chain of service stations. Again, the idea being that they thought that they could maybe sell petrol a bit cheaper than the commercial operators. Now, it didn't work, I mean, because, believe it or not, the margins on selling petrol are actually very, very small. But that was a sort of a form of socialism. Emails. Larry says it's all very well to people to say obesity is a willpower issue, but it's not that simple anymore. People have longer working hours, they suffer of stress, they have highly processed food, bad genes, etc. Well, the genetic one is interesting though, Larry, because, I mean, our genes are, give or take with immigration, the same as they've ever been collectively. And yet if you look at pictures or movies of people in the 1950s, almost everybody was relatively slim. And what has changed is most people then ate home-cooked food, as in they prepared meals from raw ingredients. You know, they didn't go out and eat fast food. There was no Uber Eats. Secondly, it wasn't normal for people to drive in a car everywhere. You know, most families, if they had a car, just had one car. And people walked and rode bikes and took public transport. So they ate better food and they just had more incidental exercise in their day, in their daily lives. And Paul says, I think a lot of people think of socialism in the same way that hippies think about living in communes.

0: shipping industry now, I see why people aren't getting involved. The wages are low, the restrictions we're on, all sorts of things. But not only that, I've never had weight loss drugs, but I have had surgery and I'm 100 kilos lighter, so I've got both covered there.
1: Gee. Well, firstly, just on the trucking industry, so if a 20-year-old young man came up to you and said, should I become a truck driver, you'd say what, no?
0: I wouldn't say no, but I'd say have a serious think about it. The wages aren't that good. Forklift drivers are paid more than us now. We're paid the equivalent of a factory worker now.
1: Yeah. And the weight loss surgery, so did you have like lap band or bariatric surgery?
0: I had the bariatric surgery 9 years ago. I've lost 100 kilos. I've actually completely changed my diet. I used to spend about, I was up to 218 kilos from the time I was about 18 years of age. I would spend $150 a day on takeaway food.
1: Really?
0: Yes. Start work at 4 in the morning, get some breakfast at the takeaway shop on the way in, $20. Get another feed from a takeaway shop at 9 o'clock.
1: What would you have?
0: Another feed at lunch.
1: What was your favourite takeaway food?
0: Probably lunchtime, Tom. KFC. I'd buy a family box.
1: Right. Can you imagine, Daryl, if you were to put on like a, you can get these weighted sort of jacket things, like some people use them for exercise. Imagine if you put on one that weighed 100 kilos, you probably could hardly stand up. And yet that's how much extra weight you used to cart around on you.
0: Tell people, Tom, go into a supermarket, get a shopping trolley and buy minced meat packs, which are come in half kilo packs, and put 200 of them in the trolley.
1: Yeah, okay. All right, Daryl, well, I mentioned that a family-sized bucket of KFC for lunch each day. David Armstrong is licking his lips. He joins us now for news headlines. David, good morning. That's a lot of fried chicken.
2: What's in a family-sized box?
1: I don't know, but I think it's like 16 or 20 pieces. I don't know. It's a long time since I've had KFC.
2: Our news at 10 o'clock, we've got sport at the top at 10 o'clock because Josh Fraser has just held his weekly news conference at Carlton. Yes, he is in. He has already made a presentation to the football club for the coaching position. He made that presentation this week.
1: If you just show the highlights reel for the past 3 months. Oh, here we are beating Brisbane. Look at that. We won by 76 points. And here we are beating St Kilda. And here we are beating Geelong.
2: He was asked by the club 2 weeks ago, make up your mind, you want to go for it? And he agreed apparently earlier this week. As I said, he's already presented. Wouldn't you love to be Josh's manager? Because you could just keep adding zeros.
1: Well, apparently as an assistant coach, he was, and since he's been promoted as a fill-in coach, he only earns, I think it's $300,000 per annum, which, you know, for most people is a lot of money. But for AFL coaches, senior coaches who are winning games, it's not much at all. There's quite a few that get $1 million a year. So, you know, he's, I would say, ready to get quite a substantial pay rise.
2: His payday is just around the corner. The Prime Minister took a late-night phone call from the US President. It was a lengthy and a productive phone call.
1: I assume this is pre-organised. He didn't just wake up while the phone's ringing. Hello? Donald?
2: Donald?
1: Donald who? Donald Trump.
2: Mr. Trump.
1: Have you got those melons?
2: Why would he? Oh, don't. Maybe he wanted help with his footy tipping. I don't know why. They haven't had a conversation for months. Back in March, and that conversation was all about the Iranian women's soccer team. Remember that?
1: That's right.
2: Kerfuffle. Anyway, a broad range of topics covered. Defence ties. Yeah, it's always defence. The Middle East, AUKUS, and Australian crews helping to battle wildfires. And I would imagine there towards the end of the conversation, tariffs maybe slipped into the conversation. Donald would have his hand out. He'd want something. He'd ring and say,
1: we give you this and you give us something back.
2: I want this and I want this by the end of the conversation. And Victorians should accept higher than average premiums than other states. The new normal here because we are the crime crisis capital of the nation. Car and property theft through the roof. This is the Australian Insurance Australia
1: I had
2: group.
1: I redid all my insurance a few months ago, house and car and whatever, and I decided not to do each one individually, just do it as a job lot because it's easier. And I was chatting with the lady who was from interstate. She said, oh, now what's your address? Oh, she said, you're in Victoria. I said, yes. And she, you know, and like, well, it costs more.
2: Costs more.
1: Yeah.
2: Well, that is apparently the new normal, and it will be that for a while because this has been built into their modelling, all of their modelling. Mm. So you can't put down another. No, you can't put down another state, can you? You've got to cop
1: I
2: it.
1: I don't think so.
2: It's all there for your 10.
1: Thank you, David. 1-3-6-9-3, mornings at 3aw.com.au. We will go back to more of your calls and emails in a moment. We're going to speak to the Transport Workers Union. There's both a longer-term looming shortage of truckies and shorter-term there might be another shortage of truckies because they're apparently about to go on strike. And after 10 o'clock, we'll speak to a member of the Victorian Socialist Party. Socialism is having a sort of a rebirth. It's become popular again. I question why, but I also want to know, what do modern-day socialists actually want? Like, is it the Iron Curtain? Is it, you know, show trials? Is it the end of capitalism? You know, is it the confiscation of private property? Or is it something a bit nicer? We'll find out soon at 25 to 10.
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1: 21 to 10, emails. Glenda says weight loss drugs may well work for some people, but I heard on the news today that 60 people have died while using them. Your thoughts, says Glenda. Well, look, Glenda, I did read that. It's not guaranteed that they died because of that. When you've got so many people taking weight loss drugs now, obviously people do die every day, and people often want to say, oh, well, you were taking this and now you're dead, and therefore that must have caused that. So we'll just keep that one for some further expert advice. Louisa says, I've been on Ozempic for over 10 years, no side effects. I was overweight all my life. I weighed 130 kilos at my peak. I'm now just 65 kilos and I've maintained that weight. So, Louisa, you've lost half your body weight. And again, if you were to strap on a weight jacket with your entire weight again, that is what your body had to put up with or deal with when you were 130 kilos. It is time to take a look at an OnDeck unsecured lightning loan for fast-moving small businesses. Go to ondeck.com.au. Our next guest is National Assistant Secretary at the Transport Workers Union, Emily McMillan. Good morning.
13: Hi, Tom. Thanks for having me.
1: Pleasure. Now, firstly, and I heard our breakfast show talking about this morning, so is it true that in a few years we're going to have a truckie shortage?
13: Look, not even in a few years. We're really knocking on the door at that at the moment. So our big transport companies are struggling to get truck drivers right around the country, and most of them are sitting with shortages at the moment. And that, of course, is just going to get worse because our transport needs just keep, you know, exploding across the country.
1: Okay. And is that part of the reason you're considering going on strike next week?
13: Look, it is part of the reason, because if you take a step back and say, what do we need to improve in transport to make sure we recruit more truck drivers, but transport workers as well, and we retain them into the industry. We know it's an ageing workforce, so we've got to get more and more people into it. And so for us, we're saying, what do we need transport to look like? We need it to be safer than it is. We've lost 27 truck drivers this year alone and 105 people in truck-related fatalities. We've got to keep doing something about that. We need greater job security, and we can talk about that. We're protesting at FedEx today, who are actually a huge multinational company, who are putting the squeeze on their drivers and pushing them out of a, you know, secure employee model onto a piece rate contractor model, which, you know, is just not sustainable. We've got to make sure people have fair pay, but then the final piece of that is they've got to have a say in the future of work as well, because not only are we knocking on the door of kind of shortages, but what transport looks like over the next few years is going to change with AI, automation, you know, a whole lot of new technologies.
1: Because I get a lot of calls from blokes who are, and they're money blokes, who are owner drivers, so they have their own truck and they, you know, they bid for jobs and so forth. I mean, I'm assuming they're probably not unionised. So isn't part of the problem that you've got a lot of private owner drivers who are desperate to get work? Is that the reason that they force, or that they sometimes force the rates down a bit?
13: Look, I'm really glad they're engaging with you. And actually, you'd be surprised. We've got thousands of those owner drivers in the union. And in fact, the union was founded by owner drivers, you know, over 100 years ago, because we had people that were forced to compete with each other and bid for this work. So it's been quite an interesting history for our union, because we have owner drivers, contractors and employees in there. And we kind of take the rule that it doesn't matter what your classification is, you've got to have fair wages, fair conditions and be safe. And I think that's what Australia expects for everyone. So on that question, the issue is we can have a model that mixes owner drivers and employees as long as they both get fair minimum standards and they're not being used, to your point, to undercut each other and drive those prices down.
1: Okay, so if you go on strike, and I mean, strikes are almost always about getting, well, pay and conditions being improved. I mean, you know, we've experienced the ongoing teacher strike. They wanted 30%+ pay rise over 4 years. I mean, what sort of number are you looking for?
13: Yeah, so what, no specific number. We're in different negotiations with different companies. And I guess what we're saying to them is we're in negotiations with 227 different agreements at the moment. And the reason we're doing that is we want to lift industry standards. We want to support good transport companies to not be undercut by, you know, crappy ones at the bottom of the market.
1: Must want a pay rise too.
13: Oh, of course. But what it is actually about setting a fair standard. So what does that look like, where you close the gap for those people that undercut? So how do you bring them up so that everyone's paying the same? So it means that those operators that are doing the right thing, as I said, aren't being undercut and losing out to bad operators. So that can look a little bit different for each company.
1: Okay. So when is the strike and how long will it go for?
13: We're a few steps off that at the moment. So really we're doing protests today, and so we'll be at FedEx calling out their practices because we need to expose that. Then at the moment we've got 10,000 workers who are going through the voting process to give themselves the option to take strike action. So we're hopeful that, you know, responsible employers will work with us to settle fair arrangements, because again, it's actually about improving the whole industry. If they don't, then we take those steps and look at strike action. But we'll keep you updated over the next little while on how that's looking.
1: I appreciate that. Emily McMillan, National Assistant Secretary at the TWU, the Transport Workers Union. It's always interesting you talk to unionists. I mean, it does come down to pay at the end of the day, but everybody says, oh, it's about conditions and this and that, which is true, but, and there's a pay rise. And that number, you know, if the costs of moving goods from A to B goes up, then eventually the cost of those goods in the shops will also go up. Anyway, We'll stay in touch with them. 1-3-6-9-3 mornings at 3aw.com.au. More calls, more emails coming up. After the 10 o'clock news, we'll find out what modern-day socialists really want, because socialism is having its time in the sun again, even though, you know, 35 years ago, people comprehensively rejected it. And also next hour, Rowan Pike, former head of Border Force. You know, Canada had smuggled cigarettes, organised crime, fire bombings back in the early to mid-90s, and they found a way to deal with it. Why we don't do the same thing here, absolutely beggars belief. That's all coming up at 9:45.
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1: It is 11 to 10. Now, Daryl, the truck driver, rang us about 20 minutes ago. He said he had, well, two of the issues we're discussing today. One is he was a truck driver. Second was he used to have a terrible problem with his weight. He said he weighed 218 kilos and he lost 100 kilos by being, he actually had lap band surgery. But he said his typical lunch, he spent $150 a day on fast food, and his typical lunch when he was at his heavy stage was a family box from KFC. Now, in 2016, that was two chicken burgers, two twisters, whatever they are, two large chips, six chicken nuggets, popcorn chicken, and some drinks, all for around $30. Now, that's meant to feed a family of probably five or six people. And I think Daryl might have eaten it all himself. Weather now for Roth Newton. They're 25% off Lazy Boy sailors on now. 25% off Lazy Boy lounge suites, home theatre, lift chairs and recliners. It is currently 12 degrees. Our forecast top today, just 16. Trevor, hello.
0: Tom, good morning. How are you going?
1: Yeah, good, Trevor.
0: Mate, I don't know how they're going to go on strike. There's most companies on an EBA for the start. And number two, mate, big companies are going under, like the likes of Watson's, Gaps, all
1: them. Yeah, that's right.
0: Because the industry has just been raped by the import drivers that are undercutting everyone else. I've got a couple of mates who've got their own trucks. One guy was doing a pickup one day, and the guy said, then you go to Sydney, he goes, no, I'll pick up the local company. He goes, oh, I said, can you tell me where he's going to? He goes, what for? He goes, I might come and do the work. He goes, no, mate, it doesn't work like that. Look, there's a lot of good ones, a lot, but the majority is bad. The trucks, their attitude, just towards customers, other truck drivers and that. And I like to ask that lady from the TW, I was in it for 25 years. Now, how many accidents have happened on suburban roads? It's all up on the Hume Highway and other highways, on major highways.
1: So are you an owner-driver?
0: No, I work for a small company. I've been driving since I was 19. I'm 64 years of age.
1: Wow, okay. Well, if a present-day 19-year-old came up to you and said, should I do what you do and become a truck driver, what would you say?
0: My son asked me the same thing. He's in the army, but we need to have like an apprenticeship where you learn the ropes. You learn it. Most trucks these days, Tom, are all automatic. Back in the day, we were changing gears, looking at mirrors, changing indicators, driving in fog, rain, whatever. Now, every truck is an automatic.
1: Yeah.
0: So that reduces your work cover costs, right? And the trucks have better vision, better heating, better seating. So, you know, to me, the government should be putting out an apprenticeship. And I guarantee the likes of Linkbox, Coles, they would take these guys on.
1: That one thing the TW said, we've actually got a shortage of truck drivers right now. Look, thank you, Trevor. It's interesting. Years ago, I did a broadcast from, I think it was in Bayswater. Is it Kenworth has a truck building factory out there. So the motors and gearboxes and things are imported, but the trucks themselves, the bodies, all the rest of it is built there. And I said back then, 1 in 10 were still manual, and this is almost 10 years ago, and 9 in 10 were automatic. And it's only the older drivers who can drive a manual truck anymore. Our head producer, Michael, used to drive a 18-speed manual truck. And these days, you've heard me say this many times, I mean, young people, by and large, do not learn how to drive a manual anything. So they don't build manual trucks anymore. Kerry, hello.
2: Hi, Tom. How are you?
1: Good, thank you, Kerry. What would you like to say?
2: Yeah, Tom, bringing up about the weight loss drugs, excuse me, from a breast cancer patient survivor. I have had breast cancer twice. I also carry a genetic mutation that makes me a higher risk of cancer. When I had my second surgery, I had some major complications and it took me 4 months to recover and I put on a lot of weight. Both my breast surgeon and oncologist said to me, Kerry, you've got to get this weight off, because I don't know if people realise fat produces oestrogen. And for women who have had breast cancer positive oestrogen, fat is a real danger.
1: I got
2: referred to an endocrinologist. I was put on Mounjaro. I have had no side effects or complications from it, and I lost weight. But the other thing is, for women who have had breast cancer, estrogen-positive tumours, they are put on a drug to block all their estrogen. But unfortunately, another side effect is they gain weight. It causes a lot of pain for a lot of women in their joints, in their legs, in their knees. And it's hard to exercise for them.
1: Yeah.
2: So for a lot of us breast cancer patients, having our weight stabilised, I've been on it 2.5 years. I've kept my weight stabilised.
1: And tell me, can I just ask you with the Mounjaro? I mean, do you miss eating? I'm told that it reduces the desire to eat. I mean, do you miss that?
2: It does. But I've come to a happy place where, you know, I can go out and I can eat food that I enjoy. The one best thing about it is I don't eat chocolate like I used to.
1: Yeah.
2: But I just, for me, it's probably taken away the desire for chocolate and sweet stuff. But what it does for me is it tells me I'm full. Yeah. So I can't eat anywhere near what I used to eat.
1: Well, that, you know, Kerry, that is interesting because apparently that is something that a lot of overweight people struggle with. They seem to have lost that signal that the body is full, and so they feel like they can keep eating even when they shouldn't. Someone said to me that one of the best things you could do is get smaller plates. Like if you have great big plates, which is a trend in the 90s, you'll tend to fill the entire plate with food. If you have a smaller plate, well, you'll still fill it with food, but it's a smaller plate. Kerry, we'll treat that as word of the streets. The weekly prize is a $1,000 voucher to spend at Imp Jewellery, and the yearly prize, you'll find out about this at the end of the program today, 60 grand towards a Mercedes of your choice, thanks to Mercedes-Benz Brighton. 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
1: Righto, we are almost at 10 o'clock. News at the moment with David Armstrong. After news, we're going to speak to a Victorian socialist candidate for the upcoming election. But what does modern-day socialism actually stand for? Because It was rejected comprehensively around the world 35, 40 years ago, but now it's coming back, particularly in places like New York City and here in Victoria. And also, former head of Border Force Rowan Pike joins us. Canada had a problem with illegal tobacco 30 years ago. They dealt with it. Why can't we? 133-693.
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